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1: Glenn Beck is on.
2: From the Mountain West. Hello, America. This is Glenn Beck, and I can't believe I'm going to say this, but you have to hear me out. You got to hear me in my own defense. Please, hear me out. Bernie Sanders is right. Well, kind of. I mean, not about half right. Maybe a quarter right. But right enough to warrant a serious conversation. One that I have had on this program over the last 10 or 12 years multiple times, but I can guarantee you, even if you were listening that day, you didn't listen to this part of the show. You heard that part of the show, but you didn't listen. Guarantee it, because I said at the time, nobody's paying attention to this. It has to be discussed right now before it's too late. But everyone thought AI was sci-fi. Robots taking your job, sci-fi. Well, Bernie Sanders came out yesterday with a new plan. Wow, sounds tremendous. I'm going to share that with you and show you where he's right and where he's very wrong in 60 seconds. First, let me tell you about Z-Factor. 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Better sleep, better days. All right, I want to talk to you about one word, and this one word describes almost every argument we are actually having in America. And you'll understand how that works out here in just a minute. But let me give you that one word that is the actual argument for everything. The one word is mine. Let me explain. This has not hit your kitchen table yet, but it will. Please hear me. This will. And if you don't deal with it now, you will be in panic, and the Bernie Sanders of the world are going to give you something that is dressed up in the prettiest language you've ever heard. You want to date that pretty thing like nobody's business. It's all about artificial intelligence, and it's about your data. And underneath all of it is one question. Who owns the future? In the next couple of days, I want to talk to you about energy and these data centers, but I want to talk to you first about what Bernie Sanders said. Now, Bernie Sanders, and I'm give him credit where credit is due. The guy doesn't have a problem. You know, he took his honeymoon over in the former Soviet Union when it was still the scary Soviet Union. So, I mean, he doesn't have a problem telling you exactly who he is. And he just told us his plan, and he's calling it the American Sovereign Wealth Fund Act. Wow, like a Patriot Act? Now, I happen to speak, you know, political bull crap. So let me translate what that actually means. The government, he's proposing, will take a one-time 50% cut of the biggest AI companies in America. OpenAI, Anthropic, all of them. Okay? And here's the really clever part. He doesn't want it paid in cash. He wants it paid in stock. He wants Washington to own half the company. Now, I warn you, this is going to come from the progressive Republicans as well. We have to say no to this every time. Now, he's pairing this with what he calls a robot tax, built on a report out of his own Senate committee warning that AI could wipe out nearly 100 million American jobs in the next 10 years. And that's going to happen. So he wants to fix this in a very generous way because, quote, technology belongs to everyone. wealth belongs to everyone. The future belongs to everyone. Wow. Sounds like just a hug from Bernie Sanders. Until you ask the one question that nobody really ever wants you to ask. Bernie, when you say everyone, who is everyone? Now watch, because this is where socialists always have a sleight of hand trick. Every time a politician says everyone, watch their hands. Because everyone always turns into a committee or a board or a fund. A handful of people in a building in Washington making decisions for 350 million people who will never know their names. It's the collective. It's the masses. It's the people. And history is stacked with people who claim to speak for the people right until the moment they were deciding everything for each of us and then executing those who didn't go along with the plan. Now, I'm not going to say that that's Bernie Sanders. I'm not going to call him a fascist. I think, you know, calling everybody a fascist or labels is pretty lazy unless they deserve it. Honestly, half the people who throw fascist around couldn't define it if you spotted them the first three letters. So I want to be precise on what fascism is because precision is a strong weapon. The danger here is never goose-stepping soldiers. Okay, that's a cartoon. The real danger is always much quieter, it's structural, and it shows up in every system that has ever gone wrong. It's when people who create value get separated from the value they create. Now, there's lots of ways to define fascism, and most people want to make fascism just about nationalism and anti-Semitism, but that doesn't help on anything. What is that? Fascism is an actual economic system and one the progressives loved until Hitler. Communism is a system where the state owns the mean of production. Okay, so they own all of the factories and everything else. Doesn't work. Fascism also doesn't work, but it works better than communism. And that's where the state partners with corporations and owners. That's it. That's the whole disease in one sentence. When it is socialism, or fascism, or communism, the rule is the same. The state becomes the owner, or a part owner, and the referee, and the player all at once. And when that happens, you don't get a fairer game. You get a rigged game. It doesn't matter what flag is flying over or what label you want to give it. It doesn't matter what it's called in the textbook. Bernie Sanders calls himself a democratic socialist. Fine, I'll take him at his word, okay? But the mechanism he's describing, Washington holding the stock, Washington steering the harvest, that's the dangerous part you need to watch, not the label, the machine that he wants to build. Okay, so it kills me to say this, but this is something I have been saying for 15 years, and people haven't heard me because the problem seemed like sci-fi, machines and robots taking everybody's job, and nobody paid attention, and AI still is pretty much just some, you know, thing that you just put a question in and it answers it for you. I told you several years ago, we have to talk about AI, the job situation, and UBI. I've said this several times that we need to discuss the alternatives because UBI is not the answer. But when we get to this point, everybody is going to say, oh, we got to do something. And guys like Bernie Sanders will step up and he'll be half right. Hear me out. Bernie Sanders is half right. He said you helped build this thing. It's true. You did. For 20 years, you fed it. Every search, every email, every photo, every review you ever wrote at midnight, every click, billions of people poured the single largest collection of human experience ever assembled into these systems. And then a handful of these companies that knew exactly what they were building in the 1990s turned it into some of the most valuable assets in the history of the world. So when somebody stands up and says, hey, the American people had a hand in creating this, they're not wrong. And that question of, hey, wait a minute, you built this on the back of us. What do we get? That's an honest question. But the answer is where people fall off a cliff. because Bernie Sanders' answer and other people on both sides of the aisle, mark my words, their answer will be take it, tax it, nationalize at least half of it. Let Washington hold the keys. And my answer, the American answer, is a word that is older than the republic itself. Property. Property. The reason why you can't take it from them is because of private property. But wait a minute. What about your property? I want you to think about how this works in every other aspect of your life. In every other corner of your life, somebody strikes oil on your property, under your house. Okay. Texans know this. What happens? Well, Washington doesn't seize the oil company. If you're smart, when you bought your house in Texas, you retained the mineral rights. And so if somebody finds oil underneath your land, you get a check. Somebody records your song. Washington doesn't nationalize the record label. You own the song, so you get the royalty. Somebody builds on your patent. Washington doesn't confiscate the factory. You own the patent. You own the invention. So I have one question. Why is it your data, which is the most valuable thing you own, that is the one thing that is the most personal to you, but yet you don't own it? For some reason, property, that intellectual property, doesn't apply here. I want you to know this is not some fever dream I cooked up on a chalkboard. Serious people have been chewing on this for years. People in Silicon Valley, Tea Partier guys, I can't remember his name, Jason something or other, but he's been arguing that your data has dignity and a price. Andrew Yang was on this program 10, 12 years ago saying your data should be your property, and I agree with him. This idea crosses every line that we usually fight across, okay? So how do we come to an answer? The difference is what you do with it, because America is standing at a massive fork in the road. And if you are a true conservative, you need to get ahead of this. So I'm going to give you two paths, Bernie Sanders' path and my path. And I'm going to show you the difference and why Bernie Sanders is dangerous on this and why we have to discuss this and how we can solve an awful lot of our problems by keeping our principles. I'll give you those two paths here in just a second. First, let me tell you about our sponsor. 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
2: Okay, so we're at this fork of the road. Now, let me give you two paths. First, Bernie Sanders. Washington takes stock in all of these companies, and then Washington runs a fund. And then Washington decides who benefits and when, and you get to hope that you're on the list. And the citizen becomes the client, and the state becomes the parent. And you just keep getting smaller. Path two. You own your slice. Now, maybe you take it as a dividend, a check. Maybe you take it every year. No agency, no strings, no form to fill out in triplicate. Or maybe you don't spend a dime of it. Maybe you pool it voluntarily with your family or your church or your community, and you let it compound. Okay, you let it grow. You let the markets do the boring, beautiful thing they always do. Turn a little capital into a lot of it over time. So what's the difference between these two stories? Notice what nobody did in that second story. Nobody forced you. Nobody drafted you into somebody else's vision of the country. And that is the entire ballgame. The collective says, we'll decide for you. But freedom says, no, you decide. The collective says the government owns the future and part of it. And freedom says, no, you own the future. The collective says, trust us. Freedom says, trust yourself. Turning your data into a property right is going to be hard. Nobody has fully cracked this code. They don't know how to do it yet. Lawyers are going to get rich either way. But hard has never been an excuse to hand the harvest over to Washington and then have them call it generosity. The founders understood something that we keep forgetting here. The job of government is not to manage your life. It's to protect your right to go and create. You get that thing right. You protect property. You protect the person and free people to build themselves, and everything changes. And that's not a theory. That's the idea that built the most prosperous nation that has ever existed on the planet. And we can do it again. So as you start to see jobs being lost, you hear about these giant companies making billions and billions and trillions of dollars. And it is based on your back, your personal property. I mean, do you have access to all of the information they have on you? They can predict you better than you can. They know what you're going to do before you know what you're going to do, and they can shape you. I want my personal property back. If they want access to it, they can buy it from me. But remember, none of this will come down to a fund or a tax or a 50-page bill that nobody will even read. It comes down to that one word. The first word that every two-year-old learns, the word that built this country and scares every central planner like Bernie Sanders who has ever lived, and that word is mine. The government is saying that's mine on your behalf. I say, government, get the hell out of the way. That is mine, and I don't give you the right to take anything that is mine and then hold it for me. No. Bernie Sanders this is a dangerous idea that changes us fundamentally. Property rights. Get property rights correct on this, and we will solve a ton of problems. And you know what? Jason and I were talking before the show, and I said, they have all of our data, and they are... I mean, look this up. Jason, you should do a Glenn AI. I think I've done enough shows on it to where it could pull this, where I've talked about the death of free will. You don't know if you had the idea or they gave you the idea because they know you so well. They have all your data points. So who's controlling whom? Which, by the way, leads me to a little bit of history here. This is a letter from the White House, signed by Lyndon Baines Johnson, to the governor of California, Edmund Brown, in 1964, where Brown was saying, hey, we need some investment here because we need to do some high-tech stuff. This is the letter this is the beginning of Silicon Valley. And he's talking about, yes, we've got existing federal programs. We're going to be doing some things in California, blah, blah, blah. This is the beginning of Silicon Valley. The United States government and the CIA in particular funded a lot of Silicon Valley. So again, you do own it. Your tax dollars funded a lot of Silicon Valley. Then we gave them all the information, which is strangely exactly what the CIA has wanted the American people to do and give them forever. Can we stop giving the government more of our stuff? Can we start looking at our intellectual property, who we are, all of our data as mine? It's my property, period. Pay me for it.

0: All right. If you're planning a summer vacation, I want you to keep something in mind. First of all, if you're going to a national park, the animals are real. It's not Disneyland. Or somebody else was gored by a buffalo in Yellowstone. What, yesterday, the day before? What a bunch of... Well, I'll talk about that here in a second. Anyway, cyber criminals, the other thing you should know is they don't take vacations, but they love it when you do because you're booking hotels and rental cars and flights and activities. 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
1: 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I've read it. 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
4: Fox News, I'm Tom Rigotti. California primary voters are deciding who will advance in the race to be the state's next governor. Fox's Jonathan Hunt has more on the Democratic frontrunners.
5: Javier Becerra leapfrogged his opponents in recent weeks following the collapse of former Congressman Eric Swalwell's campaign. Becerra is fighting off allegations of ties to big oil and corporations, as well as a strong challenge from another Democrat, free-spending billionaire Tom Steyer.
4: Steve Hilton is the top Republican. The top two vote-getters will appear on the November ballot, regardless of party. A Florida inmate is put to death nearly three decades after killing a baby.
6: Andrew Richard Lucard was executed for the 1997 killing of his girlfriend's infant daughter, Gabrielle Henshaw. After murdering the five-month-old, he threw the body into a pond.
4: That's Fox's Tom Graham. 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
0: Oh, every summer, man, I come up here to the Mountain West and I see the news of somebody being gored by a bison. And I cheer for the bison. I really do. And because people go to Yellowstone and they just think, oh, look, it's a park. It's a zoo. Look, it's like Disneyland, except the animals are real, but they act like audio animatronics. They'll never hurt us. Oh, my gosh, you people are so stupid. So I got a rant on that because I feel it passionately. You might have to put up with me for just a couple of minutes on that. But I want to continue our conversation on what I was just saying, because we got into the break and Jason, you know, was talking to the insiders, and Ricky had some comments on it. This is such an important thing. The data, who owns the data? And this all stems from a press conference that Bernie Sanders had yesterday, where he wants the government to get in bed with these AI companies. For the love of little baby Jesus, hear me. Do not allow our government to get deeper in bed with these AI companies. Don't allow them to do it. These AI companies, I don't trust them at all, at all. They have taken and built this entire system on your back. Then they're going to destroy your job. Now, this could be a really good thing, but when you have the best minds in the world saying you're going to have 50, 60% unemployment globally in the next 10 years, you better have a way to have people make money. Well, one of them is your data. I am, Jason, how was it? What was the question you had that got me into the fingerprints? Because I want to pick it up where you were thinking, because I think most people think like this.
20: About how... What I was just talking about in the insider chat?
0: Yeah, about how it's not, you're not that unique. It's It's the same thing over and over and over again. You were talking about acting.
20: So all new technologies appear like they're just improvements on past, you could call it intellectual property, what people thought, the inventions they did, you know, their theories, and it's usually improved upon by some new technology. Is that not AI? I mean, we've willfully given over every single thing that they have now used to create AI. We've signed it away every time we use Google search or Chrome or any other, you know, application. We've given it away freely. So now they have used that, improved upon that intelligence to allow us to use these tools. How is that any different?
0: But now they are, because it's not exactly stolen. We all went in this, but they had information that we did not have, okay? Like, for instance, when we traded Manhattan for beads, strings of beads with the Native Americans, we didn't rip them off. That was a fair price to them. They thought they were ripping us off. They said, no man can own property. We don't own this property. The great God owns this property. So you want to buy it from us? Sure. How about you give us some of that stuff? They laughed at us. You can't do that. That wasn't part of their culture. Okay. And that's what they asked for. And many times we paid big prices. Later, we paid big, big dollars. We bought Pennsylvania three times from three different tribes because one said, well, you just paid them. Well, they stole it from us. And so we paid them. And then the third group came in and said, but they stole it from us. And so we paid them. I mean, that is different. This is something where these people knew exactly what they were building. They knew it in the 80s or in the 90s. They knew what they were when Google did it. Remember, Google didn't take advertising for a while. They were just a search engine for free. And we kept saying, well, why is it? Why is it free? Because you're the product. What they were getting from you was far more valuable. And I talked about it in the 90s. They are studying how the human brain works. And beyond just the human brain, so they can create AI, beyond the human brain, they will then, after they get that,

0: observed them, and then I took what I thought was good, and I adopted that into me, which makes me unique. What they're doing is they mapped us, okay, and to see how humans think. That's one thing. But now they're taking our data and they're manipulating us because they know specifically. Do you remember the argument was it was all atomized, right? Wasn't that the argument that all the data is atomized? So you don't know who it is. It's not personal. It is personal. They know all of us. They know exactly how we think, which leads you to, again, what I was saying earlier, the death of free will. When these companies are so good at manipulating data and they are motivated by either political motives, financial motives, just their own social motives, the algorithms search you out and go, what is the best way to get that person to do A, B, or C? How do I get them to stand up and put a Black Lives Matter black box on their social media? How do I get them to do that? Well, it was crude in the past, but now it is becoming so subtle that you don't know it. You think you're making a informed choice yourself, but are you? Or have you been manipulated so subtly by these companies that they are pushing you one way or another? It is the combination of the highest tech known to man, to the point that most people don't even understand. It's magic to them. They don't even understand what is possible with AI or AGI. Okay? Have no idea. It's the combination of that and propaganda. And then you mix the government with all of their social, one way or the other, right or left, all of their social programs, all of their evil schemes, in my opinion, lots of them are, where they're just going to keep you down. They'll tell you, look at what happened with COVID. Look at how COVID. The government made money because of a public-private partnership. They made money with these pharmaceutical companies. We showed you the evidence. Jason, do you remember what it was? It was not a routing number, but it was the instructions, you know, in the deal that they made with Pfizer and others, on how to send them the royalty shares for every vaccine that they made. We showed this on television. We had the documentation. Did you get any of that? Did you get a dime of that? Did you ever hear about any big advancement that we made on your behalf because of that? They hid that. Where'd that money go? Now you want to give Bernie Sanders 50% of these AI companies, which would give them a seat at the table, our government, a seat at the table of these AI companies? Not on your life. Never. Not on your life. You want to talk about power? That is unimaginable power that you'd be giving to the United States government. No, no, no, no. I don't know. Is any of this making sense, Ricky?
1: Yeah, I also think it's interesting that Bernie Sanders, who has historically been very skeptical, putting it nicely, of big tech, is suddenly finding a way to get into bed with them in a way that makes him feel comfortable.
0: Right, because 50%, you have a seat on the board of directors.
1: The and who is you? Is it me, the taxpayer?
0: Like Bernie no, it's Bernie Sanders or whoever the government appoints. You'll never, those people will never answer to you. So it will be Bernie Sanders. Can you imagine how far in the rear view mirror we would be if we had politicians on the board of directors of these tech companies, where you had a 50% vote and voice in those tech companies on where and what should be done? We will be the Soviet Union making the Zill, the worst car ever made, overnight. There are so many things wrong with this plan.

0: But he's right about property rights. He's right about the destruction of jobs. He's right. You know, there's, I was going to do a monologue tomorrow. Maybe I should do it today. I don't know. I was going to do a monologue on energy and these data centers. I saw a protest in Logan, Utah, over the weekend about data centers. And I actually, somebody in the car, may have been my son. I think it was my son who was all excited, like, "Dad, these guys are absolutely right." And I'm like, "No, they're not, son. No, they're not. It feels right. It feels right. And they make good points, but their solution is not right." And that is the problem that we are going to be facing. All of these things are going to come at you screaming down the highway at 100 miles an hour. And you're going to be like, "Oh my gosh, what about our water? What about our electricity? I'm paying too much. What about my, my privacy? What about my job?" All of these things are going to come screaming down the highway. And unless you know your principles, you're going to be on the wrong side. Because what the signs said, no, water is scarce. Water must be for people first. Energy, our energy prices are already too expensive. Those are absolutely valid concerns, and they have to be addressed. But the principle will tell you, you don't stop progress. You find a way to solve those problems, and you don't solve them. You say, "Great, you want that land? Here's what you have to do." I have a no unless policy in my life. I can say no to any idea. Somebody can come up and say, "Hey, blah, blah, blah, blah, blah. Now listen to the idea." Okay. My answer is no, unless you do X, Y, and Z. If you can solve these problems, if you can do these things, then I'm for it. Don't say no. Say no unless. And that's what the protest on all of this stuff need to be about. No. No, no, no. Bernie, no. Unless it's about private property. That negates half of your idea, more than half of your idea. But it gets to the real issue that people are thinking. I'm being screwed here. I'm losing my job, and you've taken all of this stuff from me, and now you've left me with nothing, and you've built it on my back. Okay, no, you're not going to do that unless you solve the private property. No, you're not going to build those data centers unless you solve the electricity and the water problem, and you are creating more than you're taking. Solve those, and I'm in it. Let's stop being against things. Let's be for our principles, because our principles will always lead the way out. All right, back in just a second. Let me tell you about American Financing. Man, I've got something to say about those dummies in Yellowstone. Gotta squeeze it in. All right. Look, many Americans, maybe you're one of them, daily expenses are ending up on the credit card. I stood in a grocery store this weekend, and I picked something up that I don't know what it was. Oh my gosh, but it was like $4, $5. It might have been like, I don't know, a sprig of thyme or something. My son was going to cook dinner and he's like, "I need these fresh herbs." And I'm like, "Okay, whatever." And I pick it up and it was like $5 or $6. And I'm like, "What? That's outrageous." And I immediately turned around and I looked at everybody in the store, because I'm in a small town of farmers. And I'm like, "How are these people buying any of this stuff in the store? 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
0: 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For those of you turning 65, you don't need me to tell you this. You're getting slammed with Medicare spam. Mailers, robocalls, ads, all of the things saying different things, all promising you they know what's best for you. The truth is there are thousands of options that many of these spammers only sell just a few of them because they make commission on those. What you really need is clarity, honest help, and that's why I want to tell you about Chapter. They want retirement to be the best chapter of your life, and they do that by helping you find the Medicare plan that actually fits your needs. Over the last year, Chapter has saved my audience $1.5 million just by helping people find a better fitting plan. It's not just about saving money. I heard from Mark in Arizona who couldn't get access to a heart specialist until Chapter stepped in and helped him get the care he needed. He said it was absolutely spectacular. Give him a call. The call is free. They have helped thousands of people just this last year in this audience. Dial #250, say the word Chapter. #250, say the keyword Chapter.
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1: primary night in six states. I'm Lee Silicera, Fox News. Polls remain open for about another hour in California. In Los Angeles, a Republican is hoping to become the next mayor.
15: Spencer Pratt has caught fire here, if you'll excuse the expression, because he has focused on issues such as those devastating wildfires that tore apart the Pacific Palisades and Altadena back in January 2025. He's also focused on the homelessness crisis here in L.A. and has promised he will fix that. His critics would say he's been long on promises and very light on the detail of how he would fix those problems he talks about. But he says, and a lot of people agree with him, that Mayor Karen Bass has done very little to fix L.A.'s problems.
1: Fox's Jonathan Hunt in Los Angeles. California's also casting votes for governor. In Iowa, Congresswoman Ashley Hinson, who was endorsed by President Trump, has won the state's Republican primary for U.S. Senate. That's for the seat that's currently held by Senator Joni Ernst, who is retiring. The Supreme Court allowing Alabama to use a congressional map favoring Republicans in this year's elections, blocking a lower court ruling that the redistricting plan intentionally discriminates against black people. A prediction market has reported former Congressman George Santos to federal prosecutors after he boasted that he would be going to the State of the Union address, then bet against his own attendance. That's according to the Associated Press. The U.S. military says it stopped several attacks by Iran against targets across the Middle East. This coming hours after Secretary of State Marco Rubio told a Senate panel he believes Iran is willing to negotiate with the U.S. on its nuclear program.
16: Any sanctions relief is condition-based, which means it has to be in return for the reason why those sanctions were put in place in the first place, which is their nuclear program.
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5: Great radio stations across the land, along with Sam and Polo. It is the Joe Pags Show. Glad to have you along for the ride. Thanks. Appreciate you stopping by. There's a lot going on. Allie Bradley will be on, the senior immigration correspondent for News Nation. Going to break down exactly the differences between Biden and Trump. We start out with the discovery of a tunnel, a 55-foot long tunnel, I guess, or 55-foot deep tunnel, a lot longer than 55 feet long, going from Tijuana, Mexico into San Diego. And I guess $45 million worth of cocaine was discovered. $45 million. We're going to talk about that. Is Trinity, Aragua, and MS-13, are they still here? Why is Del Rio, Texas, such a hot spot for people coming across? It still is now. Although we're told by the administration no illegal aliens are being let loose into our communities, and I believe that to be true, but how do they come up with those numbers? I'm going to break all that down and then some with Allie. A lot of good stuff going on there, and we wanted to get whether it's been a while. She also has some insight into Delaney Hall as she compares it to what she faced outside the ICE facility in Minneapolis, Minnesota. I'm going to give you a little bit of Graham Plattner. Graham Plattner is a guy who's got, or he did, I guess he removed it or something, had a Nazi tattoo on his chest. He's a left-wing nutjob who thinks he can win the senatorial seat in Maine. He's just a bad guy. I guess there's all sorts of information coming out about texting or sexting or something like that. I don't know. And then I'm going to give you a little James Tallarico, too, because as we go forward in this country toward the midterm elections where people like Plattner can actually win, and Tallarico can actually win, it's important for me, in my opinion, and because my opinion matters on my show. You know, Sam, they named it after me, which is weird.
7: It is the Joe Pags Show, yes.
5: Right, so my opinion's a little bit important. I'm going to make sure that you are well up to speed and have all the knowledge you need on people like Graham Plattner and James Tallarico. Tallarico's a fake Christian. What he's saying is disgusting and weird. And anybody who's a Christian who follows this guy or thinks that he's telling the truth, I want you to really pay attention to what he's saying. In fact, just yesterday, he was on two separate television interviews. And in the interviews, he repeated the same memorized lines. He said the same exact thing. It was so weird. It was like Kamala Harris on the campaign trail going from one city in the Midwest to another city in the Midwest saying exactly the same thing. It's not cool. If you want to run for an office, a high office, that's an important office to represent the people of this country, you should be able to off the cuff say what it is you stand for and not have some canned speech, some weird thing to say. But James Tallarico is a weird, weird guy. But that's not enough to stop people from voting for him because people don't like the right and people, you know, have issues with voting for Ken Paxton, whatever. I'm here to tell you, it's not just because Tallarico's weird, and he is. It's also because what he's saying about his alleged Christian faith isn't Christian at all. It's very strange. We're going to make sure that we give you some insight into that as well. I do want to start with this. It's sort of it's a throwaway in that it's not a news story that we're to pay a lot of attention to, but it's certainly something that's important because we had the shooting at the last White House Correspondents' Dinner where the president allegedly was the target again. have this guy who's under arrest for storming through the magnetometers, trying to make his way to where all the 2,500 people that were in attendance were. And what we thought was going to happen that night, as it was unfolding, it looked as though the president was going to go back in. He said, I don't care, I'm not going to let them stop it. We're going to go back in and we're going to do it. And then they ended up not doing it because I'm sure the Secret Service said, this could be a problem if you try to go back in. We just had a shooting right there at the facility. I think you need to leave. And he went back to the White House, went to the press office, and did the press conference and so on. But the word was they were going to have it again within 30 days, he said that night. But it might be later than 30 days. But by all accounts, it was going to be at the Hilton in Washington, D.C. Sam, that's what we remember, right? It was going to happen in the Hilton in Washington, D.C.
7: I remember that.
5: Yes. How could you not? So it turns out it's not going to happen at the Hilton in Washington, D.C. It looks like it's going to go to the Waldorf Astoria, which is a famous hotel in New York City, unless there's one in D.C. that I don't know about. We're about to find out. This is from Fox News Digital. Trump reveals new WHCA dinner venue after shooting chaos derailed gala. The event will feature significantly enhanced safety measures after suspect allegedly tried to assassinate Trump in April. It's from Ashley Day J. DeMella. I think it's DeMella from Fox News Digital. President Donald Trump announced today, that the rescheduled White House Correspondents' Dinner will take place at the Waldorf. Why is it so hard for me to say Waldorf Astoria? Sam, can you say it easier than that? Waldorf.
7: Waldorf.
5: Right? It's hard.
7: Waldorf Astoria.
5: Hello, got some? Waldorf. Waldorf.
0: Waldorf Astoria.
5: Boom. Nailed it. Sam?
0: Yes.
7: Waldorf Astoria.
5: That's exactly right. It's the Waldorf Astoria.
7: Yeah.
5: I don't know. Listen, I speak for a living. I've always had a hard time saying Waldorf Astoria. I don't know why. No idea. In July, nearly 3 months after gunfire abruptly ended this year's banquet at the Washington Hilton, quote, in a sign of strength and fortitude, it was just announced that the White House Correspondents' Dinner, which violently ended rather abruptly on April 25th, will be rescheduled to July 24th. This announcement is a very good thing in that we cannot allow lunatics to change our way of life or even its scheduling, wrote Trump on Truth Social. It'll be a hot ticket. Interestingly, the location will be the Waldorf Astoria on Pennsylvania Avenue, a building and ballroom that I built, Trump continued. Okay, so this is clearly still in Washington, D.C. I guess there's a Waldorf Astoria. Now, I'm guessing, Sam, you know what this is probably? Look this up. I'll bet this was the Trump International Hotel that you and I went to. We went to Ted Poe's retirement party there. And I'm pretty sure Trump sold it to the Waldorf Astoria. And that's probably what they call it now. I'll bet you that's what it is. Find out if Trump International on Pennsylvania Avenue in Washington, D.C. is now called the Waldorf Astoria.
7: Yes, you are 100% correct. Yes.
5: Boom, nailed it.
7: Yep.
5: Waldorf.
7: Should have kept it, Trump.
5: You know, if they named it Waldork, it would be easier to say.
7: True.
5: Waldorf Astoria. That's easy. Waldorf, the F screws everything
7: right
5: up.
7: Right. Yeah, it does.
5: So there you go. They're going to have it there. It's not within 30 days. It is within 3 months, I guess. They're going to have it there. He said he's going to go back to the Hilton. Said it's going to be within 30 days. But I think that night he wanted to go back in 30 minutes or 30 seconds. He just didn't want to leave. I'm glad they're doing it again. And I guess when that line came up that he built it and the ballroom, I was like, we have been to that place. Very ritzy hotel. People are like, what are you doing here? You're not ritzy enough to be here.
7: True.
5: It was cool to be at Ted's retirement party, though. So that's what's going to happen with that. Not a huge news story, just an update to something we've been following. I want to give you some of this Graham Plattner. Graham Plattner, now he talks about his military service all the time, and God bless him for serving in the military. Anybody who decides to put their lives on the line for the freedoms and liberties that we enjoy, I will honor the service. It doesn't mean that you're a good guy. Now, most people who served are good people, but this guy I don't think is. Had a Nazi tattoo that he ended up covering up or removing or something, but there are pictures of it everywhere, and it's recent. It's not like it was, 20 years ago. And the left just blows that off. Some on the left are trying to separate themselves from him, but I don't know if they can. Then he sits down, and he's asked by this reporter about masculinity for some reason.
3: The Democrats have trouble connecting with male voters. Describe the masculinity that you represent.
5: I mean, first of all, dumb question, but then again, it's from NPR, National Public Radio, left-leaning, falling out of the car to the left. hates anybody on the right, and I don't think really enjoys the freedoms and liberties that we like. Explain your masculinity to us. He's a guy. He's masculine. Again, keep in mind, he's a guy that had a Nazi tattoo, and there's something wrong with him. But this is, I mean, you have an opportunity to sit down with this guy. That's the question?
0: I think it's just a healthy form of it, which is, yeah, look, I mean, I lift weights. I shoot guns. My background is obviously in the military. I work outside. Most of my hobbies are things that people tend to associate with, like, manly stuff, I guess. At the exact same time, I go to therapy. I have a very open sort of dialogue and emotional relationship with my wife.
5: What? Was he afraid just to be masculine? Just say that you're masculine. And he's this guy with this deep voice, and he looks like he hadn't shaven for a while, and his hair is messed up, and he lifts weights, and he shoots guns. And I go to therapy, and I have a really good, open line of communication with my wife. So he's trying to get both sides to vote for him. I don't know what that is. But again, did I mention Nazi tattoo? That's the same guy. And then he's on some other show. What is this, MS Now or some crap? And he's talking about what has to happen. Because keep in mind, those on the left don't care that he had a Nazi tattoo. They don't care that he might have this Nazi ideology. As long as he's a reliable vote for them, that's all that's important. Because should the Democrats take back the Senate and or the House, it's going to be nonstop assault on this administration. It's going to be a nonstop attempt to stop the Trump administration agenda. Don't take my word for it. Take Nazi Tattoo's word for it.
0: I think when we get the majority in the Senate, we need to use our investigatory capacity with Senate committees to shut this White House down. We need to haul everybody under subpoena in front of those committees for the next 2 years so they're too busy answering questions and starting another stupid war or figuring out other ways to be corrupt.
5: There you go. The guy says it out loud. So the Democrats are going, I'm cool with the Nazi tattoo as long as he's a reliable vote for the left. Oh, I'm cool that he says he's masculine, but he's also got a good relationship talking to his wife, and then he goes to therapy. Oh, damn, did he just let out exactly what we're going to do? I wish he'd shut up. Like, he can say and do anything he wants and be as nuts as he wants, as long as he's a D and he's blue and he'll vote with them. But he's letting the cat out of the bag like others have. They think that the American people want the left to get the majority back to stop the Trump agenda, which is the agenda we voted for. This is how stupid they are. Now, they want him to shut up. Should he get into office, God forbid, then they would want him to talk and subpoena and stop the agenda. Stop Trump. You got to stop Trump. I'm very masculine. But, I mean, he's not supposed to say that until or unless he wins. Now, again, he's running for senator out of Maine. Sam, is he running for Susan Collins' seat? Because Collins is running again. And Susan Collins is probably a 60 or 70% reliable vote. Some would say it's higher than that for Republicans. And she's a very, very weak Republican. Some would say RINO, which is Republican in name only. Please stop writing it R-H-I-N-O. There's no H, just R-I-N-O. Many believe she's a RINO. She is not for the Save America Act, I don't think. Is he running for her seat?
7: Yes, he is.
5: Okay. So, I mean, now you're between a rock and a hard place. You can go for 60 to 75% Republican Susan Collins, or you can go with Nutjob, who thinks he's masculine because he lifts a weight, which I can't tell by looking at him, and he's also a guy who had a Nazi tattoo. You either have Nazi tattoo guy or a reliable RINO. I'm going to say something else, but it's a reliable RINO. And damn it, you got to go with the RINO, which really sucks. And it begs the question, why aren't there better choices in these states? Why aren't there better options for Maine? Why do you have to go with Nazi tattoo or been there too long and votes with the left a lot? Is there nobody in Maine who's a conservative, who's a firebrand, who can grab somebody's attention, somebody people would actually listen to? What is that? So weird to me. And it's not just Maine. It's Arizona. It's Michigan. It's a lot of places that act like this. Time to get out of your own way and roundly reject Nazi tattoo guy. And by the way, I support his ability to have a Nazi tattoo. I just don't think he should be a senator. Okay? 833-JOE-PAGS. 833-563-7247. JoePags.com. I've got a quick soundbite with Tallarico when we come back. He was on with Pete Hegseth when Pete was still on Fox and just saying lunatic things, just very strange things. And now that he's the nominee for the Democrats in Texas, he's going to try to lie his way out of it. So far, the narrative has been, well, they took some of the cringy things I said and they're trying to use it against me. You know, I don't know. I didn't really mean that stuff, which of course he did. He said them for a reason. Now, the soundbite you'll hear is where he's not even for showing a photo ID to go and vote. That's how backward this guy is. And he's somehow got a good chance to win the Senate seat out of Texas. It's actually kind of crazy. 833-JOE-PAGS. 833-563-7247. JoePags.com. 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
5: 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Are you falling for the okey-doke? You think it's okay that somebody had a Nazi tattoo? Which clearly, when you get a tattoo, I don't have any tattoos. When you get a tattoo, that means you want to be branded with that for the rest of your life. Well, he was drunk one night and blah, blah, blah. Well, did he get rid of it the next morning when he went, oh my God, I can't believe I did this. I don't think that happened. I think he had it for a while until he decided he's going to run for office and that picture showed up. And then I guess he went to therapy and then had a good conversation with his wife before being masculine again. And then he got rid of it or something. It doesn't make any sense. Graham Platner is not a good guy. He is a bad choice, Maine. Do not fall for the okey-doke. And then here is the fake Christian, James Tallarico, actually arguing with then-Fox host Pete Hegseth, the same guy who's now the Secretary of War. Well, it's been a while, Sam, since I did the war one.
7: Oh, I love it.
5: There goes Kimberly. Out.
7: She turned you off.
5: She's out. This is when Hegseth was, I think, on Fox News or Fox and Friends in the morning and the weekend or something. And Tallarico's on there and he's arguing against voter ID, I guess.
16: Are you okay with voter ID?
17: So voter ID is currently required in the state of Texas. I opposed having to.
16: How about for mail-in ballots?
17: To vote.
16: How about having to send your ballot in? Should you have to prove who you are? Because that's what Democrats are opposing.
17: Pete, I just said I oppose voter ID. Currently, it's a law in Texas, but I oppose that law because I think you don't need it.
16: You oppose voter ID? You don't think the most sacred obligation of our republic, you should have to prove who you are in order to vote?
17: So there are a lot of Texans, actually hundreds of thousands, who don't have a driver's license.
5: That's the dumbest excuse. It's a typical leftist excuse. There are hundreds of thousands of Texans who don't have a driver's license, right? The law literally says if you don't have a state-issued ID, you'll get one for free. It's not a poll tax. It's not charging somebody to go and get a license, not charging somebody to go and get a government-issued ID. It is free. You just have to show that you're a citizen. See, that's his problem, probably. But there's something very, very weird about this guy in that he went to the Obama school of smooth talking. You could lie your face off if you sound good saying it, I guess. And then he's got this weird sort of baby face and odd looking haircut. And look, I don't know the guy. And I think that he probably would come on if we invited him because he's the guy who's gone to the lion's den before. But the things that he's saying, like abortion somehow is okay in Christianity because of how Jesus was conceived. I mean, that's weird. And then, you know, the border should be like your back porch. Open and welcome. There are six genders. I don't know if you heard about that one. God is non-binary. Have you heard about that one? He was asked, outside of your family, who do you love? Or what do you love? And he said, I love the trans kids. I love that. Now, I'm not making that up. We'll put together some sort of a compilation of this guy saying these weird non-Christian things while at the same time claiming to be Christian. So if you're in the state of Texas, and a lot of you are, we're based in Texas, and you are a Christian, which most people in Texas are, or Jewish, or fill in the blank, and you believe in the higher power, make sure you understand what people are saying in representation of what a lot of you believe. And then think to yourself, can I really vote for this guy? 833-JOE-PAGS, 833-563-7247, joepags.com. Stay here.
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5: My pleasure to have you. How about that anti-weaponization fund? How about that? This was a fund that was being set up that would be available to pay people who had a claim against the weaponization that happened from the DOJ and from the administration under Joe Biden. I don't know why it's necessary. I mean, if something wrong happened to you, you can sue. I don't know that there's a law that says you can't sue if you're wrongfully prosecuted. I mean, that happens all the time. So I'm not sure why you needed a fund, but this sort of started because President Trump had a lawsuit against the IRS that he says illegally released his tax returns. I mean, I don't know that you needed a fund, but let me say this as clearly as I can. Absolutely. The DOJ was weaponized under Joe Biden for 4 years. Absolutely. Absolutely. 91 indictments on President Trump. I mean, many of them were also state, like in Georgia, like in Arizona, and so on. But you had the federal government under Jack Smith going after anything and everything they could on President Trump. You had an illegal raid, in my opinion, on Mar-a-Lago, which is nuts. It was weaponized. But let's say we take Donald Trump out of the fray. The DOJ was weaponized against those who were at the Capitol on January 6th. Let me say this, and I want you to hear me, because your initial reaction internally is going to be, oh, January 6th, bad. They try to overthrow an election. They try to overthrow the government. None of which is true. Did bad things happen that day? Absolutely. Did people riot? Yes, they did. Did people vandalize? Yes, they did. Should they be punished for that? Yes. What's the punishment for vandalism? What's the punishment for rioting? I mean, if you were in the George Floyd riots and the Summer of Love in 2020, the punishment for rioting was nothing. You could do anything you wanted. Take down a police precinct of Minneapolis. Cool. Shut down the streets. Cool. Burn down hundreds of businesses that will never come back. Cool. No problem. No problem. Now, if you were at January 6th and took a selfie inside the Capitol, you might have gotten 4 years in prison without any availability to have a lawyer. Now, I ask you, was the government, was the Department of Justice weaponized against American citizens? The answer is, of course, yes. Anybody who's got a brain knows that what happened on that date was wrong in the reaction by the government, certainly wrong for those who did bad things like riot or vandalize, but everybody who got arrested did not riot or vandalize. Ashley Babbitt got shot in the neck or something close to the neck. She's dead. I mean, I would say that her family has a claim about the weaponization of the DOJ or the weaponization of that guy, that idiot undercover Capitol police officer who still has a job. But actually, I think he left the job, now runs a daycare, this guy. Same guy, this guy Bird, who ended up leaving his gun unattended some years earlier and still had a job. No real explanation has ever been given as to why she died. Or Roseanne Boylan also died that day that many people don't even talk about. Look her up. You probably never even heard that name before. She got trampled. So the question is, was there weaponization that day, and was there weaponization in the punishments? Well, of course, there was weaponization that day. Cash Patel even says 270-some-odd FBI agents were there undercover. He claims they were there for crowd control. I disagree with my friend Cash. If you're there as crowd control and you're from the FBI, you wear an FBI vest and you say, I'm here for crowd control. FBI crowd control, it should say in the front and back of their outfits. That wasn't said. Why were they there? Other, at least former, if not current, CIs, confidential informants for the FBI, were also there. Why were they there? Like 26 of them. What are they doing there? Why did the Capitol Police let people in? Why do we see them walking around, including this shaman guy, just walking around, taking pictures, taking selfies? Did they weaponize the DOJ after 9-11? After, I should say, January 6th? And the answer is yes. Of course they did. Of course they did. And you might respond, because you're a leftist lunatic, you might say, hey, oh, there are punching police officers. Sam, do me a favor and look up the punishment for vandalism in Washington, D.C. I would like to know, if you're found guilty of vandalism in Washington, D.C., what is the term, the sentence you can possibly serve? Does it say?
3: Vandalism. It does say damage under $1,000 is a misdemeanor. Damage of $1,000 or more is a felony.
5: Okay.
3: And the jail time is for under $1,000, 180 days, up to 180 days. And for over $1,000, which is a felony, up to 10 years.
5: Up to 10 years. Can you find out? Now, ask it, what is the average for felony vandalism? What is the average sentence given for felony vandalism in Washington, D.C.? Because, again, I mean, you broke a window. That's not, I don't even know that's over $1,000. A bunch of people there did.

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9: 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We're dropping a lot of content there, probably 5 to 7 long-form videos. Every week, you can sit back, relax. A lot of people, because you can see the analytics, watch it on their television. Go and do that, too. We appreciate you doing that. Let me give you a couple of sound bites here. It's going to be Secretary of State Marco Rubio. He appears to be answering questions about shutting down a lot of what USAID did. And, of course, the left-wing idiots in the Senate always want to pretend like it's our duty to take care of the entire world when it comes to any ailments or any ills that are showing up in their shores. And he disagrees, so do I.
10: We are still the world's largest aid provider, and I mean by far. Like, there isn't a close second. But we don't want aid to solely be judged by how much you spend. We want it to be judged by what its results are. And I think we can talk about it today, but there are a couple points that I would raise that I think are very promising. The first is we've now entered in the global health strategy over 32 health compacts with countries around the world. And these health compacts basically are the countries that are signing them love it. Not just because they're getting the resources, but because we're investing in their domestic resources. In essence, we are trying to lay the groundwork in many of these countries where one day they will no longer need foreign aid because they will be able to sustain it. We're helping build the internal infrastructure other than as opposed to relying on extensive NGOs and things of this nature in the long term. We want them to build their own domestic capacity. We'll help them, and they're very happy because it also gives them sovereignty over the way some of their aid is being dispersed in those countries. Likewise with humanitarian assistance. One of the great success stories of the last year is we are able, in a time of disaster, to respond faster than we were responding under previous administrations and organizations, and with much more effectively. Jamaica is a great example. They had a hurricane in the Caribbean. Jamaica was heavily impacted. We were able to respond very quickly and very effectively. The same has been the case in a couple of typhoons, and we're doing it now with Ebola. We were able to program upwards of over $200 million very quickly in responding to it, down to the point of being able to, even through diplomatic means, establish a facility in Kenya for any Americans that are infected as an observation post for Americans. If someone's infected with Ebola, they will be transferred to a facility that could care for them. If they're not infected after the observation period, they'll be able to return to the United States or wherever it is they're traveling to. But we've also provided assistance to the individual or partners that we have at the UN and in other places in providing aid immediately. So I would say that today, foreign aid has become more nimble, more responsive. It's operating faster because of some of the flexibility that you've given us to respond, but also more creative.
9: I mean, the fact is, we were sending billions of dollars around the world, billions, and it was being completely misused, used for the most nefarious, dumb things, some of it actually showing up on the doorstep of terrorists. Why wouldn't we reassess? Why wouldn't we do a better accounting? Why wouldn't we take care of the American taxpayer dollar a whole lot better than we ever did? And the fact that these guys have to keep on showing up in front of the Senate or the House and explain why we're doing better now is really, really stupid. All right, 833-JOE-PAGS, joepags.com. Part 2 with Ali Bradley. We'll get into Delaney Hall and a whole lot more on the Joe Pags Show.
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19: We think of a honeymoon as a romantic getaway, a chance for newlyweds to celebrate, travel, and spend their first days of marriage together, but the word has a surprisingly bittersweet origin. It first appeared in English in the 1500s, combining honey, symbolizing the sweetness of new love, and moon, reflecting the idea that sweetness, like the moon, can slowly fade with time. Another theory traces it to a medieval northern European custom, where newlyweds drank mead, a honey-based alcohol, for about 4 weeks or one full lunar cycle, believed to bring fertility, good fortune, and happiness in marriage. In the 1800s, wealthy British couples began taking post-wedding trips, originally to visit relatives who couldn't attend the ceremony, and often to introduce the bride to extended family she had not yet met. The tradition soon spread beyond the upper class, especially with the rise of rail travel, before evolving into the honeymoon getaway we know today. Matt Murphy, Fox News.
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23: Fox News, I'm Ted Linder. The Supreme Court's going to allow Alabama to use a congressional map favoring Republicans in this year's elections. The decision blocks a lower court ruling that said the redistricting plan intentionally discriminates against black people. The justices granted the state's emergency appeal to use a map it adopted 3 years ago that has a majority black population in just one of its seven congressional districts. The White House Correspondents Association has rescheduled its annual dinner for July 24th. This after April's shooting targeting President Trump. Fox's Jackie Heinrich reports it'll be held at the Waldorf Astoria in Washington.
24: It'll be considerably smaller than our regular venue. It was just the simplest choice to throw something together in 5 weeks' time that usually takes us a year.
23: The suspected shooter has been charged with trying to assassinate the president. 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
25: Quiet and cool tonight, lows in the low 50s. We'll see high temperatures tomorrow, topping out in the low 80s. Temps will continue to warm through the rest of the week in the low 80s, with humidity returning by the time we get to Friday and Saturday. This will also help to fuel some showers and thunderstorms. Shower and storm chances look to arrive the second half of the day on Friday and continue through at least the first half of the day on Saturday, slightly cooler early next week. Tracking West Michigan's weather, I'm Storm Team 8 Chief Meteorologist Ellen Baca.
9: There's so much going on when it comes to immigration, both those who are already here because of the Biden administration and those who are still trying to come across the border. How are they getting it done? Is it the same old way? They just come across the border and run away? Are they doing it by train and by truck? Allie Bradley gets into all of that. And then we get into Delaney Hall in New Jersey. Now part two of my special interview with Allie Bradley.
26: So now they've got a new wave of guys that just went through orientation yesterday and are working in Laredo again. So I would say places like Laredo are more of an attractive spot right now because you have a volume of people coming across, so it's easier to go through holes. So if you surge resources to where the people are crossing, look over here, we can move drugs in the hole over there, or we can move drugs into Del Rio or whatever, because all the resources are in Laredo right now. So I think that's kind of what's happening. Like last night, I woke up to a text message out of Kinney County, where it's the neighboring county to where I'm sitting in, and they had a bailout and a pursuit and a bailout with six individuals that absconded into a ranch, and poof, they're gone. And so they're still seeing smuggling down here. It's not rampant like it was under the Biden administration, where they were seeing 2 to 3 pursuits a day. Now they're seeing, you know, it depends on where they're at, but you might see 3 a week. There was just another one that bailed out in town here last week. So there's been a lot of activity down here, more so than what we saw in the beginning of Trump. And we've also seen encounter numbers higher than what we saw under the previous, or not previous administration, but the first kind of year of his administration, we saw those numbers plummet. Now they're creeping up again. And in April, it was 86% higher than the April previously. So we're seeing those numbers still tick up, but they're claiming that no one's being released. So that's what they continue to maintain. But the reality is they cross the border, they get arrested for crossing the border, they go to court. They might get out in 8 days, 10 days, time served, whatever. The judge, I've sat in court and watched them. Yeah. They give them 10 days, but then they'll count for the time served so they can get out in five, you know?
9: And they're not sending them back when they get out. They're letting them go into our society.
26: They turn them over to ICE, right? Mm. So then what is ICE doing with them? We don't know. We believe they're not being released into the country, but they're not being released from the border. No. So that's where I wonder if they're playing with words.
9: Yeah.
26: Because are people being released by ICE after they go through a court proceeding?
9: Yeah.
26: Or are they getting kicked right back across the border? You know, they're not being released from Border Patrol. No.
9: I know you very well. I know you've asked that question. Are you not getting an answer?
26: No. We don't know. We don't know what's going on with once they go through court, if they are in fact removed from the country, because that's not necessarily their order. They did their time.
9: Yeah.
26: They crossed the border illegally and they did their time. They paid their fine. They usually have a fine that they have to pay and they have to deal with that. But the reality is we don't know what's going on once they're passed down the line.
9: Yeah.
26: We believe that they're being removed because that's what the administration is saying. So, but you don't always want to trust everything an administration says either. You know, that wouldn't make us very good journalists.
9: Well, right. And when you're a politician, everything's great. Everything that I've done is great. It's perfect. It's fantastic. It's great. And I do, of course, personally, I am for President Trump over President Biden on this and many topics. But no, I don't take anything he says as face value. That's why I have you on that, along with the fact that you're awesome. So let me ask you one last thing about Del Rio. We know it's a hot spot. You know that I know that it's a problem. Why isn't anybody fixing it? Why isn't the federal government and immigration services, whatever, DHS, going in, bolstering whatever's there, fixing the bridge, shutting it down? I mean, if I'm a cartel member, I'm thinking to myself, how dumb are they? We keep on sending them through Del Rio. Nobody's doing anything.
26: So they are trying to do some things right now. They are working on a wall structure, and they are going to be putting buoy barriers through the Rio Grande. That is the major smuggling hotspot, is the Rio Grande down here. You have to cross it. There's a river or a street called the Vega Verde Road. It's a dead-end road, which this doesn't, I don't understand this. How are people still making it past agents on that road when it's a dead end? I don't get it. It must be during shift change. I don't know. But say five people cross and they get loaded up in a vehicle and Border Patrol has saturated that road. Why isn't that vehicle stopped? And if it is stopped, you know what I mean? Like, because we're getting bailouts in town. So they made it through there. We're getting people on trains. So they made it through there. How are they making it out of a dead end road with that many Border Patrol agents? So
9: no, I have no clue.
26: You know, it's confusing to me. They do have resources down here. They haven't, from what I understand, pulled many resources here to go help Laredo. They have specific teams working on different shifts right now, trying to, like, targeting teams, trying to find these individuals, trying to kind of cut the head of the snake off and figure out who the facilitators are and who's behind this working with the cartel, instead of just going after the low-level smuggler or somebody who gets recruited off of Snapchat, right?
9: Right.
26: So they're trying to go after the big dog in the game. But again, like, they've got some problems down here. You're seeing still some pursuits and some issues. Eagle Pass, still seeing some issues. That's why some of these pursuits end up in Del Rio, is because they come straight down the highway from Eagle Pass to Del Rio.

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6: Good morning. It's 5 o'clock. I'm Dave Wheaton. This is Wood Radio News. Sunshine today and 80, so says the folks from Storm Team 8. They've got your forecast coming up. Iran fires on its neighbors again, damaging an international airport this time, while the U.S. strikes back. Fox's Jonathan Savage, he has the details.
7: Kuwait's defense ministry says several drones targeted its airport's passenger building, causing damage and injuries. Commercial flights were suspended. Meanwhile, Bahrain intercepted incoming Iranian missiles. Iran's Revolutionary Guard says they were aimed at the headquarters of the United States Navy's Fifth Fleet. This purportedly a response to the U.S. firing a missile into the engine room of an oil tanker that was trying to reach Iran despite the American blockade. Two Iranian news agencies report mediated peace negotiations have been paused, claims described by President Trump as false and erroneous.
6: A fire at a recycling center in Plainfield Township kept fire crews from multiple different areas very busy last night. A fire bell rang at about 7:30 for crews to rush to the Kent Recycling and Waste Center. That's just east of the intersection of 131 and 10 Mile Road. When the axemen arrived, they found a large pile of debris inside the building on fire. The sprinkler system already activated. There was a very large volume of smoke, and that precipitated a second alarm call. And they ended up with 30 firefighters from six different departments, and it took them about an hour to get that blaze out. Nobody was hurt. The cause of the fire unknown right now. Wood Radio News Time is 5:01. It's time for traffic and weather together.
8: Good morning. If you are at it early, we've got a vehicle fire in Grand Rapids. Want to avoid the area of Stouffer Avenue near 44th Southeast. That's a look at your traffic from the Big B Coffee Traffic Center.
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1: Dry the next couple days with an increasing chance of some showers and thunderstorms later Friday. Today, a few high-level clouds building in Pleasant with a high up around 80. Tonight, partly cloudy, low of 56. As we head into Thursday, a similar forecast with some high clouds drifting through. Still Pleasant with a high temperature up around 81. Then increasing humidity on Friday and also clouds with a chance of showers and thunderstorms later in the afternoon. High temperature 82. I'm Storm Team Meteorologist Matt Kirkwood tracking West Michigan's weather.
6: 51 at Piermar Kent Park. We've got 51 at your official weather station. Wood Radio News Time is 5:03. Grand Rapids police have now identified the man who was found shot to death near Griggs and Division early on Monday morning. They tell Wood Radio News that the person is Terry Corona Terranora. He was shot and killed about 12:30 in the morning on Francis Avenue. They have not released a motive or if they have any suspects in mind. They do ask if you have any information with regard to this, please contact Grand Rapids Police or the folks at Silent Observer. Folks with the Consumers Energy want $456 million more of your dollars. A utility company requesting that rate increase from the Michigan Public Service Commission yesterday. A company says that they are also asking for a 12-month surcharge of $25 million and an additional $52 million over the next 3 years for storm restoration expenses. Now, when you crunch all of those numbers, they say that your monthly bill will go up about 9.8%. Michigan Attorney General Dana Nessel says that she is taking issue with that request, especially since the company was granted a $217 million increase just 3 months ago. Company says that this is part of their 2027 reliability action plan and says that the upgrades to the system will lead to fewer power outages. President Trump plans to attend a rescheduled White House Correspondents Association dinner next month. Fox's Jared Halpern. He has more from the White House.
11: In an email to the Correspondents Association members, WHEA President Weijia Zhang says the association will not allow an act of violence to have the last word. Announcing a rescheduled dinner is now set for July 24th, about 3 months after a gunman disrupted the annual event in April. President Trump, in a social media post, confirmed he will attend, as he did in April, writing, "We cannot allow lunatics to change our way of life." Cole Thomas Allen has been charged with the shooting and faces four felonies, including the attempted assassination of President Trump.
6: A man in Walker suffered some serious injuries after he was hit with a canoe. This happened yesterday afternoon at about 3:30 near the intersection of Wilson and Hall. Cops say that their investigation shows that a van was traveling southbound when a canoe fell off of the roof and hit a motorcyclist going the opposite direction. Man was rushed to the hospital and at last word had serious injuries. No one in the van was injured. Kent County Health Department has detected West Nile virus in our area. Health Department says that there are traps in the 49504 zip code of Grand Rapids, as well as the 49519 zip code of Wyoming, found the flying bloodsuckers were carrying the virus. There have been no reports of any humans coming down with West Nile so far this year. However, last year, one person in our county did die from it. They say that the best way to protect yourself from these mozzies is to wear, bug spray containing DEET. Wood Radio News Time is 51 on the Lakeshore and 51 at your official weather station. 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Breaking news when it happens. I'm Dave Wheaton on West Michigan's News, Weather and Traffic Station. 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

0: is West Michigan's Morning News. Steve Kelly, Brett Nikita, Lauren Smith. That's Adam Roach Show, and it's Wednesday, June 3rd, 2026. No, I'm not stealing the opening theme for this show from a popular television show you still see every day on television. Danny Wilde, who wrote this and most songs for the Rembrandts, turns 56, 70 years old today. Quick math, Brett.
1: Nice.
0: I don't know if you ever happened on the sitcom, but it was relatively popular for a good stretch.
2: I got to tell you, I did not see it. Watch me on a certain day. But I will say season 7, Monica's hair, wow, chef's kiss. Was that some of the best 90s hair you've ever seen?
0: Yeah, it had to be tough for him to live up to the expectations.
3: I would say Chandler, and during that time, they were Smitty's friends.
2: Oh, aww. My only ones. That's yeah, great. Everybody else graduated and had real jobs.
0: Many of us here had no idea where you went either. She got fired over the phone, which was a glitch.
2: Yeah.
0: So there you go, folks.
2: Suckas, I made my way back.
0: Welcome back.
2: It's because of the friends.
3: I'm just glad you're not bitter.
0: Back to Danny Wilde. If you see him today, wish him happy birthday. It never got better after this, just so you know. We're going to get to traffic and weather. That's just a little foreshadowing there, as we say. 510, your Fox Daily Snapshot.
4: It's June 3rd, and this is your Fox Daily Snapshot. Today is the day for the egg to break out of its shell. National Egg Day celebrates the tasty and nutritious food with 75 calories and 7 grams of protein, turning the egg into a superfood. A terror attack on London Bridge on this day in 2017. 8 people died when a band of terrorists drove a van through a pedestrian walkway on London Bridge. The men, armed with knives, got out of the van and started slashing people in a nearby market. A total of 48 people were injured and 3 terrorists were killed. American icon Billie Jean King wins her only French Open singles title, defeating Yvonne Gulagan of Australia in 1972. Born on this day in 1986, Spanish tennis star Rafael Nadal, also known as the King of the Clay Courts. And in 2016, boxing legend Muhammad Ali died at the age of 74. I'm CJ Papa. That's your Fox Daily Snapshot.
0: Okay, now it's 5:11. Here's some traffic and weather.
2: Good morning. If you are at it early, we've got a vehicle fire in Grand Rapids. Want to avoid the area of Stouffer Avenue near 44th Southeast. That's a look at your traffic. From the Big B Coffee Traffic Center.
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6: This beautiful weather pattern will continue over the next couple days, Steve, before finally a chance of some rain developing later on Friday. In the meantime, just a few more high clouds in the mix. Still pleasant today with a high up around 80. Tonight, partly cloudy, low of 56. Thursday, very similar forecast. Lots of sunshine with a few high-level clouds. Pleasant with a high of 81. And Friday, increasing clouds, a little humidity building in, and late-day shower and thunderstorm chances and a high of 82. I'm Storm Teammate Meteorologist Matt Kirkwood, trekking west to Michigan's weather for News Radio with 1300 and 106.9 FM.
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0: 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Back to the newsroom. Dave Wheaton, what's coming up?
13: Marco Rubio spoke to senators yesterday about the negotiations with Iran. A motorcyclist suffered serious injuries after being hit by a canoe, and a Consumers Energy says that they want $456 million more of your money. I'll explain what that's about at the bottom of the hour.
0: Yeah, it's hard not to think canoe motorcyclist. But the guy's in serious condition, so...
13: Yeah.
0: We were talking about bikes running into deer. Motorcyclists do that, too.
13: Yeah.
0: But a canoe is interesting. Let me ask you this question. I don't want to give the whole story away.
13: Okay.
0: Did the canoe come away from the vehicle that it was on?
13: Yes.
0: Ah. Because, Brett, you've been here before.
13: Oh, yeah.
0: We were huge kayakers, especially when we were campers. And there was a time when we would load roughly 100,000 pounds of equipment into a Dodge Grand Caravan, and we'd take the bench seat out, move everything up, stuff the kids in there, and then everything else, two tandem kayaks on top. And are you a front and back line guy, or do you trust the systems that apparently sometimes clamp the kayaks fully in? I was always a front and back. I had to put an extraneous, a redundant system to hold the things, or I was afraid the same thing would happen.
13: Okay, you met my father, right?
0: Yeah.
13: Okay, he was an experience.
0: The late Rich Bikita.
13: Yes. So we had two things. I told you about the luggage rack that he was all excited about one year because my grandma was going to go in the station wagon with us to Florida.
0: Okay.
13: So we needed the extra space. So he had this all ready to go, right? You know where 10 Mile Road is. We didn't get to Post Drive, and that thing came off.
0: Oh, no.
13: Oh, yeah. And it was in traffic. Oh, yeah. Oh. People are just swerving all. It's like something out of Vacation. But back to your kayak and boat. How about this? So we're driving back from Florida one year, and this guy passes us kind of. We're on the, yeah, he would have gone around us on the passing lane, and he had probably a 20-foot boat attached.
0: Mm.
13: The thing comes loose ahead of us, goes completely through the bridge.
0: Yeah.
13: You know, there's the pillar, and then it went through that and was coming around to the other side.
0: Oh, no.
13: And dug itself with the tongue in just before it hit us.
0: Thankfully.
13: Yes, going up the highway. My dad, obviously, which I would have done too, just about lost it.
0: Back.
13: Because no safety chains or whatever.
0: Back when our radio careers were just starting, we worked for a station that had one of those big radios that you could get inside and go to live broadcasts.
3: Yeah.
0: And we had a kid. I don't really honestly remember his name. We started calling him Van Waxer because he was an intern first and then a part-timer.
3: Sure.
0: So Craig was his first name, and it just became Van Waxer. And he was coming home from a late-night thing and noticed that it was passing him on the inside. Yeah. He's kind of looked over and thought, that's unusual. And then it went end over end, and that was the end of the big radio.
13: Well, his first thought was probably, have I been drinking or am I on anything right now?
0: Well,
13: and then
0: part of that.
14: If you met Van Waxer, you would say, ooh.
0: Yeah.
14: Yeah.
13: Guys, the radio just went right by me. It passed me.
0: He led a full life by 20.
14: Yeah, let's go with that. Have you ever seen Fast Times at Ridgemont High?
13: Oh, yeah.
14: Jeff Spicoli?
13: Oh, yeah.
14: That's this guy.
13: Okay.
14: Oh, that's my skull. That's him.
0: If Spicoli wasn't so bright.
14: Yes. There you go.
13: So if we get a pizza, it's all of our pizza.
14: Yes.
0: Right? Wood Radio News Time.
14: Mr. Hand.
0: 519.
15: This is Max Licato. When I pray, I think of 1,000 things I need to do. I forget the one thing I set out to do, pray. Can you relate? But wouldn't we all like to pray more, better, deeper, stronger, with more fire, faith, or fervency? Yet we have kids to feed, bills to pay, deadlines to meet. We want to pray, but when? We want to pray, but why? We have our doubts about prayer, our checkered history of unmet expectations, unanswered questions. We aren't the first. The sign up for Prayer 101 contains familiar names, John, James, Andrew, and Peter. The first followers of Jesus needed prayer guidance. Here's my challenge for you. Every day for 4 weeks, pray 4 minutes. 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
3: 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Thanks for tuning in to West Michigan's Morning News here on Wood Radio. We're into finals week for the NHL and the NBA. We'll get to that in a minute. This 96.1 The Game Sports Update. Being brought to you by our friends at Herman's Boy, the official coffee provider of West Michigan's Morning News. But you know what it is now that we're in the month of June. 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NHL Stanley Cup Finals Game 1 in Carolina last night. It was a good one. Vegas and the Hurricanes.
16: And a very good faceoff man in the playoffs, better than 61%. Boy, Sissons was open and Hurdle missed him. Or he would have gone in unimpeded. 3.5 to go. Hurdle into the dot to Sissons. Back for Hurdle. He scores! Tomas Hurdle!
3: Hurdle with the game winner. Sean McDonough on the call on ESPN. 5-4 the final. What a back and forth contest. And Brett Howden, a goal and assist to help lead the way for the Golden Knights. Shea Theodore with a goal and 2 assists. Golden Knights take a 1-0 lead. Game 2 tomorrow night from Carolina. 8 o'clock on ABC. We go every other night here, so now the NBA Finals will finally tip off in San Antonio tonight. You know it's going to be rocking. Tickets are over $600 a piece. The second market, Knicks at San Antonio. New York hasn't won an NBA championship since 1973, so there'll be a lot of Knicks fans in the building. For San Antonio, 2014, their last NBA championship. They've won 5 NBA titles, though, in their history. 8:30 on ABC. MLB scoreboard, Tigers blank Tampa Bay. What got into Detroit? Maybe it's just that they're healthy. 8-0 the final. Gleyber Torres, welcome back. Leadoff home run in this one. Jack Flaherty may be pitching his best game of the year. First win as he went 5 complete innings. 5 hits is all he gave up. No earned runs. 6 strikeouts. So the Tigers, 2-for-2, have already won the series. Going into the getaway game this afternoon, 1:10, first pitch in St. Petersburg.
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2: Good morning. If you are at it early, we've got a vehicle fire in Grand Rapids. Want to avoid the area of Stouffer Avenue near 44th Southeast. That's a look at your traffic.
0: And now the forecast, Matt Kirkwood in the tracking center.
6: This beautiful weather pattern will continue over the next couple days, Steve, before finally a chance of some rain developing later on Friday. In the meantime, just a few more high clouds in the mix. Still pleasant today with a high up around 80. Tonight, partly cloudy, low of 56. Thursday, very similar forecast. Lots of sunshine with a few high-level clouds. Pleasant with a high of 81. And Friday, increasing clouds, a little humidity building in, and late-day shower and thunderstorm chances and a high of 82. I'm Storm Team 8 meteorologist Matt Kirkwood, tracking west of Michigan's weather for News Radio with 1300 and 106.9 FM.
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17: This is a Bloomberg Money Minute. Corporate staff members at Uber have embraced the use of AI, and now the company thinks they may have embraced it a little too much. Uber has now set usage caps on some artificial intelligence-powered tools used by its staff to manage costs after blowing through its AI budget earlier this year. It's limiting all employees to $1,500 in monthly token spending per AI coding tool. Along with all its promise and possibility, AI is also raising fresh demand from companies and governments for cybersecurity that keeps them a step ahead. That's good news for Palo Alto Networks. The big cybersecurity company is predicting stronger earnings this year than analysts were expecting. Later today, fellow cybersecurity company CrowdStrike posts its results for the just-finished quarter. Analysts predict a loss, but a far smaller one than a year ago, when CrowdStrike was dealing with litigation over a failed software update affecting operations at several companies, including Delta Airlines. Andrew O'Day, Bloomberg Radio.
0: Wood Radio News Time, 525 at the Lakeshore, 51. Grand Rapids, 51. About 80 is as warm as we'll get today. Humidity will begin to build as we get closer to the weekend, but it looks lovely today. And I'm going to try for a window open night again tonight. Though last night, I thought it got a little warm. So jury's out on that one. I'll get back to you. The other thing is, we've got tickets to give away today. Santana, Doobie Brothers for Acrisure Amphitheater. Monday the 15th is coming up on us quick. Ticketmaster.com for tickets. Or be listening to win before 9. We will get to today's top five. That includes another escaped flightless bird. We'll explain where this time. Oh, and then stuff you leave behind in Ubers. There's a yearly list, and it's a good one. We'll get to that after bottom of the hour news. Next on Wood Radio. Good morning.
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0: This is West Michigan's Morning News on Wood Radio. I'm Steve Kelly. It's Wednesday, June 3rd. Secretary Rubio on the hot seat yesterday in Washington on a motorcyclist hit by a canoe. Here's bottom of the hour news now.

0: Good morning. It's 5:30. We've got 51 at Big Red and Holland, 51 in Grand Rapids. I'm Dave Wheaton. This is Wood Radio News. Sun and temps near 80. Storm Team 8's got your forecast coming up. During an appearance yesterday before the Senate Foreign Relations Committee, Secretary of State Marco Rubio discussing the continuing situation in Iran. Fox's Kevin Urescu with that story.
1: Secretary Rubio explained why it was so important for the United States to take action to stop Iranian ambition.
2: They were going to build for themselves so many missiles, so many drones, so many conventional weapons, including a navy, that at that point, there's nothing you could do about it.
1: The secretary said the buildup was aiming to shield the Iranian nuclear program from any outside interference. And while Rubio admitted nothing is guaranteed when it comes to dealing with the Iranians and securing a peace deal, he added the baseline has changed.
2: If it doesn't work out, then obviously we still have a problem with respect to their nuclear ambitions. But what they won't have is the conventional shield to hide behind any longer.
0: A motorcyclist is in the hospital after they were hit by a canoe that fell off of a van in the city of Walker. Crash happening at about 3:30 yesterday afternoon near Wilson and Hall Street. Now, police say that their investigation right now shows that the canoe was on top of a van that was heading southbound when it became unsecure and fell off, hitting the motorcyclist who was heading northbound. Motorcyclist was wearing a helmet and was taken to the hospital with serious injuries. No other information is being released to us at this time. Wood Radio News Time, 5:31. It's time for traffic and weather together.
3: Good morning. If you are at it early, we've got a vehicle fire in Grand Rapids. Want to avoid the area of Stouffer Avenue near 44th Southeast. That's a look at your traffic. From the Big B Coffee Traffic Center.
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5: Lots of sunshine once again today, mixed in with a few more high-level clouds, still pleasant with a high up around 80 tonight. Partly cloudy, low temperature right around 56. I'm Storm Team 8 meteorologist Matt Kirkwood, tracking West Michigan's weather.
0: 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A recycling center fire last night in Plainfield Township required the help of crews from six different departments before it could be brought under control. Fire call for help came out about 7:30 last night at the Kent Recycling and Waste Center. That's just east of the intersection of U.S. 131 and 10 Mile Road. Now, when crews arrived, they said they saw a large pile of debris that was ablaze inside of that building. Now, the sprinkler system was already activated. There was also a great deal of smoke, which garnered a second alarm. That brought out 30 firefighters from Algoma, Alpine, Cannon, Sparta, Rockford, and Walker, along with Plainfield Township. It took them about an hour to get that fire out. Nobody was hurt. Cause is still under investigation. Well, if you are a Consumers Energy customer, your rates could be going up again. Folks from Consumers submitted their application to the Michigan Public Service Commission yesterday asking for $456 million along with $25 million more for a 12-month surcharge and $52 million over the next 3 years for storm restoration expenses. Now, when you do the math and you put it to your crunching the numbers, they say your electric bill will go up about 9.8%. Folks from the Consumers say that, well, this is part of the 2027 reliability plan that will ensure that the lights stay on with fewer interruptions. The increase has caught the ire of Michigan Attorney General Dana Nessel. She says that she plans to intervene in this process. A proposal to make free breakfasts and lunches at schools permanent has taken a step forward in the Michigan Senate. The Education Committee approved two pieces of legislation yesterday that would fund the free school meals program for years to come. A sponsor of the bill is Senator Dana Polensky, who was a teacher. She says that the free school meals will help students as well as helping parents.
6: You may have already heard from parents who are relieved not only because they're saving an average of $850 per year in food costs, but also because they're relieved of full meal planning and prep for their kids while they're in school. Parents know that just by showing up, their kids will enjoy a nutritious breakfast and lunch.
0: Well, the legislation now heads off to the full Senate, and then it's off to the House after that. Los Angeles Mayor Karen Bass is heading to the November 3rd runoff with challengers Spencer Pratz and City Council member Nathia Rowan, battling out for second spot according to the partial election returns posted last night. Pratt is currently in second place. Are you ready to let your teen on social media? Meta would like it. Fox's Evan Brown explains.
7: Meta, the company behind Instagram, introduced teen accounts last October. Now they'll expand to Facebook and Messenger. By default, those accounts won't have access to content deemed unsuitable in feeds and reels, but Meta has been getting outside help to evaluate the effectiveness of teen accounts. It revealed teen accounts in the default setting were exposed to 68% less mature content than when compared to teen accounts on other platforms. And if using the more strict limited content setting, the teens were exposed to 96% less.
0: 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I'm Dave Wheaton on West Michigan's News Weather and Traffic Station. 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
11: This is West Michigan's Morning News. Steve Kelly, Brett Bakita, Adam Morocco, ladies and gentlemen, Lauren Smith. It is Wednesday, June 3rd, 2026. Top five times. Schmitty, where does it start?
3: At number five, let's not start this in Grand Rapids. Apparently, there is a group of mystery men who have been roaming through New York City's sewer system. City officials are now warning copycats of the serious dangers they face trying to explore the underground. There have been at least three different documented sewer incursions since May 5th. So apparently an auto repair shop owner named Aki Jakubovich was working at about 2 a.m. in Queens. He was talking to a local affiliate for news when he made eye contact with them. He goes, I knew they were up to no good. They just looked up, looked down, continued like I wasn't there. You know, I've seen a lot of crazy stuff in New York, but this was really something.
11: That's true. I saw one where a guy popped up and was nearly run over by a car on a busy street.
3: What would you need to do down there?
11: I heard some of them are getting stuff, like rings that drop or cell phones, or so they're foraging down there, too.
3: Oh, my God. I do not like that.
11: Yeah. It's a good thing that there's not a subway system here yet.
12: Yeah.
3: We got the big old gray things. I never walk over those because I think there's going to be somebody peeping up at me. Do you not think like that?
11: I'm glad that my skorts now have the little shorts inside.
3: Yeah, the nice inseam.
11: At number four on the list, here we go again. Maryland State Police called to a busy stretch of highway to wrangle an emu spotted running loose on the roadway.
12: Control your emus.
11: Troopers from the Salisbury Barrack were summoned to the Salisbury Bypass. Sounds like something on the Carson Show. Near the Ocean City exit, massive bird was running loose. Responders engaged in hours-long chase. But the moose was apparently struck by a vehicle about 1:30, but not injured.
12: Oh, those things are tough birds.
11: It was finally wrangled about 2 p.m. in the Pheasant Drive area, which is kind of ironic. Troopers were wielding a dog leash, which apparently they hate. So there you go.
12: Well, didn't Smitty say it last time? We get one of those like once a month, don't we?
11: Yeah.
12: Control your emu.
11: If you see one, get a dog leash.
12: That's right. Hey, at number three, did you see what happened yesterday in the NFL? We told you about the blockbuster trade, Myles Garrett. Then they had the introductory press conference on Tuesday. So the Rams did this blockbuster deal we all know here in the Mitten State to get their quarterback that led them to a Super Bowl championship in Matthew Stafford. And Sean McVay, their head coach, say, hey, you know, when things like this happen, it's kind of like, you know, a once in a chance, you got to move on it. And we've done it twice. Getting a guy who had 23 sacks, the most in a season a year ago, and was a defensive player of the year, Myles Garrett, to bolster their defense. But, oh, wait, it could get better. On the Pat McAfee show with ESPN yesterday, there was talk of Aaron Donald. Remember that guy?
11: Mm.
12: Yeah, he's like one of the best defensive linemen going around, but he retired after the 2024 season. He's 35 years old, and there's talk he could now come back. McAfee asked him, and he said, it for sure got me thinking. And everyone who's talked or knows Aaron Donald in the league or around said he is in incredible shape. If they bring Donald back with this guy, I mean, put your money down in Vegas right now on the Rams.
11: Ooh, and there it is.
13: At number two, lots of athletes have different superstitions before they, you know, have a big game. I know Justin Verlander has a special Taco Bell order he always eats the night before.
11: Oh.
13: Some wear different socks, that kind of a thing. Well, this one, University of Texas softball player, is on another level.
14: She has a superstition dating back to childhood that if she sees a ladybug, she eats it for good luck. Swallows it whole.
15: What?
14: And so I was told that at the SEC tournament in Kentucky, she had a nice home run and she had ingested a ladybug before that.
13: Yeah, softball player Hannah Wells. If she sees a ladybug, down the hatchet goes.
12: Oh, boy.
11: Not,
12: I mean, that's doing your homework as a color analyst right there.
11: Yeah, where's that stats page?
12: That's not a pregame meal, I can tell you that.
16: Any insects, Larry? What you got there?
12: She's a grasshopper gal.
3: Oh, that's cute, actually, Brad. Grasshopper gal.
11: Finally, at number one on the list, ride-sharing service Uber released its 10th annual Lost and Found Index, an accounting of the most common and most unusual items left behind by passengers. They include dentures with only two teeth, breast milk, human hair, oh, a Donny Osmond group picture, and an ankle monitor. Yeah. That's where I left that damn thing.
12: Yes.
3: Wait, was the Donny Osmond picture and the ankle monitor the same person?
11: Exactly. Wouldn't surprise me. A merry little band of Donny Osmond. 420, in quotes, donuts, George Washington's hospital discharge papers, a sack of marbles, an oxygen tank, and a gold mouth grill.
12: There's always a sack of marbles.
11: And that's it, friends. It's kind of like this show, isn't it? That's today's top five. Shout out to all the grasshopper girls. It is 5:42, back to traffic and weather.
3: Good morning. Waking up to a clear commute. No crashes to report. And so far, construction zones running at posted speeds. That's a look at your traffic from the Big B Coffee Traffic Center.
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19: Sunshine holds on the next couple days in dry conditions, Steve. Pleasant today with a few more high clouds in the mix and a high up around 80. Tonight, partly cloudy, low of 56. And Thursday, back to sunshine with a few high clouds, high up around 81. Friday, we'll start to notice a change with increasing clouds, a little more humidity building in, and a chance of showers and thunderstorms developing, especially later in the day with a high up around 82. I'm Storm Team Meteorologist Matt Kirkwood, tracking West Michigan's weather for News Radio with 1300 and 106.9 FM.
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3: It went zero, and it kept talking. 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
3: I love him, by the way. Dave Wheaton, what's up in the newsroom?
4: Well, Grand Rapids police have identified the man who was found shot to death near the intersection of Griggs and Division on Monday morning. West Nile virus in Kent County, thanks to those flying little bloodsuckers. And Allegan County is testing the waters at area beaches for E. coli. Those stories and more at the top of the hour.
3: Had a great conversation yesterday about CPR. It is CPR Awareness Week. And the American Heart Association in the studio, Sarah Poole, joined us to talk a little bit about being prepared. 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
5: We really want people to understand that they don't need to have medical training or a uniform to be a lifesaver. About 3 out of 4 cardiac arrests that happen outside of a hospital happen at home. I think a lot of people don't know that. So your chances of performing CPR on a loved one are greater than your chances of performing CPR on a stranger. So when you're learning the life-saving skills of CPR, you're really preparing to help a loved one.
6: Sarah, did you see the story? And again, you never know what's going to happen. Steve led in with that, with the mother-daughter team that were both nurses that just saved a man's life in Grand Haven last week.
5: Yes, isn't that incredible? And it really speaks to the value of being prepared and willing to step in an emergency. It's the American Heart Association's goal to turn a nation of bystanders into a nation of lifesavers. We all have that power in our hands.
6: So, Sarah, one of the things that I've done in the past, and, you know, I go way back to we learned it in gym class as part of PE and got certified. And then, you know, You have a lapse. And then I was a youth coach for my kids. And so we had to go through, because a lot of these jobs now, if you want to be a high school coach or whatever, CPR training is one of the first things they ask. And if you don't have it, it's okay. They will take you through that process, right? But, you know, where can you go if you just want to go get training or need to get training for maybe a position like that?
5: You bring up, I think, an important point. The CPR has changed a little bit now. I don't know how old you are, but since I was a young person and first learned CPR, it's changed a little bit. And now we say that you don't need formal training to learn hands-only CPR. So you can learn in about 90 seconds by watching a video online. You can go to heart.org /nation, like Nation of Lifesavers Nation, and watch a 90-second video that will teach you how to perform hands-only CPR in an emergency. Now, if you have to take a class and get certified for work, we certainly support that and encourage that, because it gives you an opportunity to really practice those hands-only skills and know what to do in an emergency. But anybody now can learn CPR in about 90 seconds.

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1: 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It is 5:50. Here we go on a Wednesday morning. Glad to start it with you. West Michigan's Morning News here on Wood Radio. And this 96.1 The Game Sports Update is being brought to you by our friends at the Baker Automotive Group. 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It's at their Coopersville campus. 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Chevy, Ram, Ford, Chrysler, Dodge. 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Make some models against one another. They want to get you the truck you want, new or pre-owned. 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To the ice we go. Carolina, the Hurricanes hosting the Golden Knights of Vegas. And boy, was this a back-and-forth contest. And it's only game one.
3: Then a very good face-off man in the playoffs. Better than 61%. Boy, Sissons was open and Hurdle missed him, or he would have gone in unimpeded. 3.5 to go. Hurdle into the dot to Sissons. Back for Hurdle. He scores! Tomas Hurdle!
1: That's... What a pretty goal. Backhanded pass right in front. Hurdle made him pay. That was your game winner. 5-4, the final. The Golden Knights take game one on the road. Sean McDonough on the call for ESPN-TV. Game two coming up tomorrow night, 8 o'clock on ABC. By the way, Shea Theodore, great game for Vegas as well. A goal and two assists. NBA Finals tip off tonight in San Antonio. Can't wait. The New York Knicks haven't won an NBA championship since 1973. You know their fans are fired up at San Antonio tonight. San Antonio's won 5 NBA titles in franchise history. Their last, though, in 2014, 8:30. Check it out on ABC. MLB scoreboard, Tigers get it done over Tampa Bay. What's got into Detroit? Maybe healthy? 8-0 the final. Gleyber Torres with a leadoff home run to start it for the Tigers. They've won 2 straight now. Have already won the series. Jack Flaherty getting the win, his first of the season last night. Tigers at Tampa Bay this afternoon, 1:10 on MLB TV. Meanwhile, Minnesota beat the White Sox, Steve, 6-4, and the Cubs are struggling now. They lose to the Athletics, 2-1.
4: Maybe healthier. They didn't get all 16 back, did they, in one...
1: No, but these guys that are coming back, it's great because in their first or second games, they're hitting home runs.
4: Yeah.
1: Gleyber Torres right out of the gate.
4: 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Now traffic and weather.
5: Good morning. Waking up to a clear commute. No crashes to report. And so far, construction zones running at posted speeds. That's a look at your traffic.
4: And thank you. Now the forecast, Matt Kirkwood with the latest in the tracking center.
6: This beautiful weather pattern will continue over the next couple days, Steve, before finally a chance of some rain developing later on Friday. In the meantime, just a few more high clouds in the mix. Still pleasant today with a high up around 80. Tonight, partly cloudy, low of 56. Thursday, very similar forecast. Lots of sunshine with a few high-level clouds. Pleasant with a high of 81. And Friday, increasing clouds, a little humidity building in, and late-day shower and thunderstorm chances and a high of 82. I'm Storm Team 8 meteorologist Matt Kirkwood, tracking west of Michigan's weather for News Radio with 1300 and 106.9 FM.
4: 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It's also 51 in Grand Rapids at the Service Professor Weather Center. Wood Radio News Time, 5:54. 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
7: This is Bloomberg Money Minute. Victoria's Secret is back in fashion on Wall Street. Shares of the retailer soared the most ever yesterday after the company boosted its financial outlook. The stock surged 47%, sending Victoria's Secret to a record high. Management has been working to revitalize the company, focusing on bras and its pink brand that's geared toward younger shoppers. Checking on the markets, tech shares drove stocks to another record yesterday. The S&P 500 has topped 7,600 after seeing gains for 9 straight days. This morning, Wall Street is in a cautious mood as it focuses on flare-ups in the Middle East. S&P futures are down 5 points. Dow futures are falling 140. And Garth Brooks has friends in low places. but he's looking for ones now with money. The country superstar is considering a sale of his music catalog. According to the Wall Street Journal, Brooks is said to be looking for roughly $2 billion for the rights to his songs. Courtney Donahoe, Bloomberg Radio.
4: What do you buy first if suddenly get a $2 billion windfall?
1: Oh.
4: If it's me, put it in the bank just in case one of your daughters ever gets married.
1: That's... Oh, come on now. You've talked about this before. How about some property up at your favorite spot to go to the
4: middle? That's not it, but I would do that. Okay, two on the list.
1: Okay.
4: Two on the list. And then if one of them wants to go to college, solid three. There you go. We have lots of sunshine today, maybe some high clouds, but dry again, and just about 80. We'll get to top of the hour news. It comes with traffic and weather together. Then we will get to what's trending online. That includes a high-profile celebrity musician who passed away yesterday at the age of 75. You will hear that during our trending segment next on Wood Radio. Good morning.
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4: This is West Michigan's Morning News on Wood Radio. I'm Steve Kelly. It's Wednesday, June 3rd. West Nile virus detected in area mosquitoes and Allegan County testing local waters. Here's top of the hour news now.
18: Good morning at 6 o'clock. I'm Dave Wheaton. This is Wood Radio News. Sun near 80 again today, but, well, changes are coming. Matt Kirkwood's got your forecast coming up. U.S. military says that it has successfully defeated attempted attacks by Iran across the Middle East. Fox's Kristen Goodwin has more.
19: U.S. Central Command says Iran launched several ballistic missiles toward regional neighbors. However, all failed to hit their intended targets, explaining two Iranian missiles fired at Kuwait fell short or broke apart en route, and three missiles launched at Bahrain were immediately intercepted. U.S. forces also shot down three one-way attack drones launched by Iran toward civilian mariners that were rightfully transitioning regional waters. The agency goes on to say it conducted self-defense strikes on an Iranian military ground control station on Kashim Island, noting no U.S. personnel were harmed and forces remain vigilant and ready to defend against unwarranted Iranian aggression during the ongoing ceasefire.
18: A fire at a recycling center in Plainfield Township kept fire crews from multiple different agencies very busy last night. A fire bell rang at about 7:30 for crews to rush to the Kent Recycling and Waste Center just east of the intersection of U.S. 131 and 10 Mile Road. When the axemen arrived, they found large piles of debris inside that building ablaze, the sprinkler system already working. There was a large amount of smoke, and well, that precipitated a second alarm immediately and called out 30 different firefighters from six different departments. It took them about an hour or so to get that fire out. Nobody was hurt. Cause of the blaze, unknown. Wood Radio News Time, 6:01. It's time for traffic and weather together.
5: Good morning. We are crash-free across West Michigan. However, construction in Ionia slowing you down already. 96 eastbound between exit 59 and exit 73 with that left lane closed. That's a look at your traffic from the Big B Coffee Traffic Center.
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22: Dry the next couple days with an increasing chance of some showers and thunderstorms later Friday. Today, a few high level clouds building in, Pleasant with a high up around 80. Tonight, partly cloudy, low of 56. As we head into Thursday, a similar forecast with some high clouds drifting through, still Pleasant with a high temperature up around 81. Then increasing humidity on Friday and also clouds with a chance of showers and thunderstorms later in the afternoon, high temperature 82. I'm Storm to Maine meteorologist Matt Kirkwood, tracking West Michigan's weather.
18: 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A bicyclist was hit and killed on Monday night in Wayland Township. Police say the 65-year-old cyclist was on 129th Avenue near 10th Street at about 10:30 at night when he was hit from behind by a car. He died at the scene. Cops say that alcohol and drugs do not appear to be a factor in this crash, and they are still investigating. Folks with the Allegan County Health Department say that they began their beach water testing for the summer months. The health department says that, well, they will be testing for E. coli levels in the waters at several area beaches, some of which include Oval Beach, Gun Lake County Park Beach, and Little John Lake County Park Beach. Their test results will be posted on the health department's Facebook page, and if the levels become dangerous to human contact, well, they will contact the media as well as post them to their Facebook page. The Lacoma Coffee Company in Norton Shores will grow in size from 40,000 square feet to 200,000 square feet. Once an expansion project is completed, the Greek yogurt company Chobani owns the coffee roaster company. Now, its founder, CEO Andati Yukana, says that he was joined by Governor Gretchen Whitmer at a groundbreaking ceremony for the expansion. He says that the company has a great relationship with the Lakeshore community.
23: It's a beautiful, beautiful work of being naturally us for the last so many years and creating all these relationships. And when you are feeling like you're part of the community, magic starts happening.
18: New charges have been filed against a man accused of randomly stabbing a woman to death on a commuter train in Atlanta, Georgia. Fox's John Saucier with the story.
1: U.S. Attorney's Office of the Northern District of Georgia says it will be federal charges of murder, malice, and committing an act of violence using a dangerous weapon with the intent to cause death on a mass transportation system against John Elijah Matthews. The 25-year-old allegedly walked up to 66-year-old grandmother Martha Swan and stabbed her up to 20 times with a pocket knife on an Atlanta train. Security cameras on the train show him standing near the victim he just stabbed until that train reached the next station. If convicted, Matthews faces the possibility of life in prison or the death penalty.
18: Grand Rapids police have identified the man who was found shot to death near Griggs and Division early on Monday morning. They tell Wood Radio News that the person is Terrio Corona Tenoria, and he was shot and killed at about 12:30 in the morning on Francis Avenue. No other details are being revealed. City of Grand Rapids is naming June as Gun Violence Awareness Month. The proclamation was made at a city commission meeting yesterday.
0: I, David LeGrand, mayor of the city of Grand Rapids, proclaim June 2026 as National Gun Violence Awareness Month in the city of Grand Rapids and encourage all residents to join in awareness events, to honor the lives affected, and to support violence reduction efforts and to work together for a safer, healthier, and future for all.
18: LeGrand says the majority of violent deaths in the city are due to gun violence. Kent County Health Department has detected a West Nile virus in the area. The health department says that they're traps in the 49504 zip code of Grand Rapids and 49519 zip code of Wyoming found the flying bloodsuckers were carrying the virus. Now, there have been no reports of any humans coming down with West Nile so far this year. However, we did have one person die from it last year. Wood Radio News Time is 6:06. Our next news at 6:15. Breaking news when it happens. I'm Dave Wheaton on West Michigan's News, Weather, and Traffic Station. 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
4: And this is West Michigan's Morning News. Steve Kelly, Brett Bakita, Lauren Smith. It is Wednesday, June 3rd, still 2026. 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
4: Well, you'll hear a lot of this today and other hits as Grammy Award-winning singer-songwriter Peebo Bryson passes away at the age of 75. Started his career in funk and disco before rebranding to soul and R&B. Sorry, I had a lay-in on the B there. Gained fame for duets like that, Whole New World with Regina Bell. Did a ton of stuff for Disney. Had a heart attack in 2019. He had a full recovery, survived by his wife and their two children. Dozens of demonstrators have been arrested so far outside of an ICE facility in New Jersey. where detainees are allegedly facing poor living conditions. Acting U.S. Attorney General Todd Blanche yesterday.
2: There was one that was from as far away as Portland. There were a ton from New York, a ton from further out west. And so you do have a concerted effort by national organizations to disrupt and really just try to create chaos.
4: Nighttime curfew still in place. The Bureau of Labor Statistics will release its new inflation report next week. And there will be the first report released with Kevin Warsh as chair of the Federal Reserve, National Economic Council Director Kevin Hazlitt.
7: If you look at the trimmed mean or the core, it's headed right towards the Fed's target.
4: And you will read more at woodradio.com.
5: Also trending this morning, if you've got some summer travel planned, flight attendants are begging you, keep your hands to yourself in the air.
4: I'm sorry?
5: Yes, it's a new episode of the Jump Seat Chronicles podcast that's getting quite a bit of attention, with three veteran flight attendants interviewed on this episode saying poking, pinching, tapping, even full-on grabbing has become such a big occurrence. They're thinking about leaving the industry. One flight attendant said, it's actually rare when I don't get pinched on the behind.
4: What?
5: Working in the skies for over 20 years, she said, we have a call button for a reason. You wouldn't pinch a restaurant waitress or waiter. Please don't pinch us. Simply hit the call button and we will help you. But she said, this is something that isn't being talked about, and it's a behavior that's absolutely unnecessary.
4: Wow. I get it in our sales meetings, but for crying out loud.
5: For crying out loud.
4: So they say they're trying to get their attention. Like, yeah. I need some ice.
5: Yep. Yep, and they'll pinch them, grab them, all sort. They said it's a really, really awful problem.
4: Yeah, I guess so.
10: Wow. The two biggest conferences in college sports released a statement yesterday. Now, this is a follow-up to, remember the bill I told you about? Senator Cruz is one of those that has put it together, called the Protect College Sports Act. Well, they don't like, obviously, the current version of the bipartisan bill designed to regulate an industry struggling for answers in a quickly changing era. And so they let everyone know that, quote, the bill leaves critical issues unresolved, unquote, including not meaningfully preempting state laws with a federal one, which has long been considered a key element for a measure to get support from the NCAA and the conferences. Let me dig a little deeper, though. When you think of Big Ten and SEC, what do you think of? Dollar signs. Yeah. And one of the things, too, is the option to pool their media rights together with all the conferences. Obviously, the Big Ten and the SEC might have a problem with that.
4: And those are just some of the stories we are following for you today. Here's some traffic and weather together.
5: Good morning. We are crash-free across West Michigan. However, construction in Ionia slowing you down already. 96 eastbound between exit 59 and exit 73 with that left lane closed. That's a look at your traffic from the Big B Coffee Traffic Center.
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4: And now the forecast. Matt Kirkwood in the tracking center this morning. Another beautiful day ahead.
25: This beautiful weather pattern will continue over the next couple days, Steve, before finally a chance of some rain developing later on Friday. In the meantime, just a few more high clouds in the mix. Still pleasant today with a high up around 80. Tonight, partly cloudy, low of 56. Thursday, very similar forecast. Lots of sunshine with a few high-level clouds. Pleasant with a high of 81. And Friday, increasing clouds, a little humidity building in, and late-day shower and thunderstorm chances and a high of 82. I'm Storm Team 8 meteorologist Matt Kirkwood tracking West Michigan's weather for News Radio with 1300 and 106.9 FM.
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4: 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Back to the newsroom. Dave Wheaton, what's coming up?
18: Hunting and fishing could be outlawed in the state of Oregon if PETA has its way this time come November. Muskegon County's Moreland Township will be talking data centers tomorrow night and a fire at a recycling center last night in Plainfield Township. Those stories are more at the bottom of the hour.
4: Speaking of hunting and fishing,
18: yes, sir.
4: I don't want to fan the flames of fear, but I do want to promote. Local, right? So we had like Dave Lorenz last week from the West Michigan Tourist Association. Yeah. We've talked to Pure Michigan. Saw an ad on one of the big screens here in Control Room 01 at 77 Monroe Center. And it was about visiting Florida's beautiful Everglades. And it showed some folks in those flat boats.
18: Oh, sure, with the big fan on the back.
4: Steaming through. And it seems to me that that's a dangerous place to be. I mean, there's alligators. We've talked about the overrun of snakes.
18: Yeah.
26: Oh, yeah.
4: In that area.
26: Not just snakes, Steve. I mean, these are giant, like...
4: Would you...
18: There's like pythons.
4: Yeah.
18: And, yeah.
4: Honestly, would you get into a water level height kayak in Florida's lovely Everglades?
26: No.
4: And paddle along there with your toddlers?
26: I did do the fan boat not too far back. Because we went to Fort Myers, and it's just up from the Everglades.
4: Yeah.
26: And I will tell you, it was a lovely experience. But on that journey, there's gators all around you. I mean.
4: Well, that's why you go.
26: Right.
4: You told, look, kids, something wants to kill us.
26: Yeah. It's not like they stopped the boat and say, you guys want to take a swim? Go ahead. You know, no.
0: Well, that's what the picture looked like.
26: I know.
0: There's a kid putting his hand in the water. Oh, yeah. It's nice and cool. Like,
1: pull back a stub.
0: You don't want.
26: Yeah.
0: And, you know, that's.
1: My niece lives in Jacksonville, just outside of Jacksonville, and she and her husband, they live right on, it's Fleming Island, so they live right on the water, and they have gators, like, all the time, and they also kayak all the time, and he got knocked out of his kayak one time, and and as it turned out, it was a manatee that came up and just hit the bottom of the boat and flipped him over.
0: I get it.
1: And still... I'm sorry, man. I'm gonna need a fresh pair of shorts after that because there's no way I'm getting into
26: But you know what? They're crazy there because I went on a giant boat, like fan boat, like it was you know, I don't know how many people, 100 people, and they were taking us around. And it was a park.
1: See, I'd be okay with that, minus one of those little ones that they show.
26: But here's the part that I wasn't okay with. So we're driving around, and there's tons of gators, right? And all of a sudden, I look over, and there's a guy waist deep fishing.
0: What? No.
26: Yeah, and they go, oh, yeah, they'll wait out. And I'm like, nope. Excuse me, that's the same water, right? The gators can get to that water because I just saw one, like, I don't know, 20 feet from that guy.
1: Yeah.
26: They're like, oh, they won't bother him.
1: Okay.
26: I know.
1: Yeah, no, no.
26: I'm not lying.
1: I'm
26: not
1: doing that.
26: He was waiters, and I'm like, wow.
0: I feel better. Ward Radio News time now. 6:20.
1: Just, you know, we don't have gators, okay?
0: Nope.
1: So we're good. Fresh water, guys.
0: 100%.
26: That's why I love the Great Lakes.
0: And there it is.
26: This 96.1, the game sports update. Speaking of a pure Michigan morning. 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Let's start with the Tigers at Tropicana Field again last night after taking game one Monday night. Could they actually go 2-for-2?
19: Martinez will be pitching tomorrow, the right-hander. Oh, there's a shot. Deepest part of the ballpark, well tagged, and that one is gone. A 3-1 pitch.
26: Yeah, Gleyber Torres, that was the opening batter of the game, 433 feet. Welcome back, Gleyber, in his first game back. And boy, we had some help, too. Riley Green went deep in this one. Tigers 8-0 over Tampa Bay. They're now 2-for-2, have already won the series, going into the getaway game this afternoon, 1:10 on MLB TV. Let's take you across on the big board. Cleveland over the Yankees 9-4. Baltimore doubled up Boston 4-2 last night. Minnesota over the White Sox 6-4. Cincinnati over KC 4-3-10. Milwaukee just pounding San Francisco 8-3 winners. Athletics beat the Cubs, who are struggling 2-1. It was Seattle over the Mets 8-3. Dayton came into town at LMCU Ballpark. They beat the Whitecaps last night 10-4. Despite starting pitcher for the Caps, Hayden Minton had 10 strikeouts before he left the game. Same two teams tonight. Should be a beautiful night for baseball out there. 6:35, first pitch. Stanley Cup playoffs, game one last night. Back and forth affair. Vegas wins it on the road over Carolina 5-4. Shea Theodore, a goal and two assists to lead the way for the Golden Knights. Game two tomorrow night, 8 o'clock on ABC. And waiting for this one, Steve, NBA Finals finally tip off tonight in San Antonio. Game one, the New York Knicks at the Spurs, 8:30 on ABC.
0: 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You mentioned beautiful day. Looks like more beautiful days are ahead. Let's start with traffic.
5: Good morning. We are crash-free across West Michigan. However, construction in Ionia slowing you down already. 96 eastbound between exit 59 and exit 73 with that left lane closed. That's a look at your traffic.
0: And now the forecast, Matt Kirkwood in the tracking center.
20: Sunshine holds on the next couple days in dry conditions, Steve. Pleasant today with a few more high clouds in the mix and a high up around 80. Tonight, partly cloudy, low of 56. And Thursday, back to sunshine with a few high clouds, high up around 81. Friday, we'll start to notice a change with increasing clouds, a little more humidity building in, and a chance of showers and thunderstorms developing, especially later in the day with a high up around 82. I'm Storm Team Meteorologist Matt Kirkwood, tracking West Michigan's weather for News Radio with 1300 and 106.9 FM.
0: 51, Lakeshore, 51 Grand Rapids. We get it. We're a couple of weeks away from Father's Day, but we need to give Dad proper props. So we once again have teamed up with Herman's Boy to give someone, a dad in our area, a big green egg. And we're upping things. $250 in the grand prize from Byron Center Meats and a freezer from Garrett's. Be listening starting Monday for on-air qualifiers each day. Each of the weekday qualifiers will get a $25 gift certificate to Byron Center Meats. You can go online or you can go into each store and qualify as well. Just scan the little QR code.
26: Yeah, they're usually right at the counters there for all those locations, so check that out.
0: It's a huge grand prize. We'll give it away the Friday before Father's Day, and you can be it's there. So you can begin almost immediately taking advantage of that thing. And while you're there, grab a little something at Herman's Boy. Wood Radio News Time 624. Here's the latest Wood Radio Money News.
2: This is a Bloomberg Money Minute. It's looking like a stratospheric launch for SpaceX's plans to become a public company. Elon Musk's rocket, satellite, and artificial intelligence company is said to be aiming to sell shares at $135 apiece for its record-breaking $75 billion initial public offering. That's according to Reuters. SpaceX is among the most closely watched public listing globally. Checking on the market, stocks are struggling to build on yesterday's record high. Futures are falling this morning. The cautious mood follows flare-ups in the Middle East that are testing the truce. And game one of the NBA Finals are tonight, with Knicks fans hungry for their first championship since 1973 and superstar Victor Wembanyama playing. The finals are expected to be a ratings bonanza. Big viewership would help justify the 11-year, $76 billion media rights deal the NBA signed with Disney, Amazon, and Comcast back in 2024. Courtney Dunahoe, Bloomberg Radio.
0: What a sunrise again today. Best time of the year, best time of the day. Wood Radio News Time, 625. Nice, 51 at the Lakeshore and in Grand Rapids. On our way today, barely to 80. Before it cools back down to 56, but it's eking up. Ever so incrementally.
26: Love it.
0: Well, humidity is on the way before we see some rain this weekend. We'll explain as bottom of the hour news comes with traffic and weather together. As America approaches its 250th anniversary, credit unions have played an important role in our nation's history. We'll explain with our friends at Lake Michigan Credit Union just after bottom of the hour news. Lots of celebrations this year as we hurtle towards Independence Day. First, the news with traffic and weather together. That's 3 minutes away. And next on Wood Radio. Good morning.
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4: This is West Michigan's Morning News on Wood Radio. I'm Steve Kelly. It's Wednesday, June 3rd. Township in Muskegon County, talking data centers and a fire at a recycling center last night. Here's bottom of the hour news now.
18: Good morning. It's 6:30. We've got 52 at the Lighthouse in Grand Haven, 50 in Grand Rapids. I'm Dave Wheaton. This is Wood Radio News. Sunshine and near 80 degrees, so says the folks from Storm Team 8. They've got your weather coming up. Acting U.S. Attorney General Todd Blanche said during a House hearing yesterday, a controversial compensation fund will end. Fox's Grinnell Scott explains.
21: Blanche told an appropriations subcommittee the nearly $1.8 billion fund would not go forward. But even before that, the committee's ranking Democrat, Rosa DeLauro, said she had her doubts.
22: I am not at all convinced that this administration has given up.
21: Blanche said later to Congresswoman DeLauro, the agreement that led to the fund is an entirely separate matter and will stand.
23: A settlement that the IRS entered into with President Trump and others, his family and his companies.
21: DeLauro said to her, it appears to give the Trump family and business tax immunity.
18: A recycling center fire last night in Plainfield Township required the help of crews from six different departments before it could be brought under control. The call for help came in at about 7:30 last night at the Kent Recycling and Waste Center. That's just east of the intersection of U.S. 131 and 10 Mile Road. When crews arrived, they say that they saw a large pile of debris that was ablaze and the building's sprinkler system was already activated. There was a great deal of smoke and, well, that garnered a second alarm call out for help. That brought in 30 different fire departments from Algoma, Alpine, Cannon, Sparta, Rockford, and Walker, along with Plainfield Township. It took them about an hour to get that thing out. Nobody was hurt. Cause of the fire? Unknown right now. Wood Radio News Time, 6:31. It's time for traffic and weather together.
5: Good morning. We are crash-free across West Michigan. However, construction in Ionia slowing you down already. 96 eastbound between exit 59 and exit 73 with that left lane closed. That's a look at your traffic from the Big B Coffee Traffic Center.
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20: Lots of sunshine once again today, mixed in with a few more high-level clouds. Still pleasant with a high up around 80 tonight. Partly cloudy, low temperature right around 56. I'm Storm Team 8 meteorologist Matt Kirkwood, tracking West Michigan's weather.
18: 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Well, folks from Consumers Energy want $456 million more dollars of our money. Utility company is requesting that the rate increase from the Michigan Public Service Commission yesterday. Now, the company says that they are also asking for a 12-month surcharge of $25 million and an additional $52 million over the next 3 years for storm restoration expenses. Now, when you crunch all of the numbers, they say that your monthly power bill will go up about 9.8% if they get what they want. Michigan Attorney General Dana Nessel says that she is taking issue with this request, especially since the company was granted a $217 million increase just 3 months ago. now. Company says that this is part of their 2027 reliability action plan and says that the upgrades to the system will lead to fewer power outages. Nestle says that since 2020, the Michigan Public Service Commission has authorized nearly $800 million worth of rate increases for consumers' energy. In Muskegon County, Moreland Township Planning Commission will hold a public hearing tomorrow night on a proposed ordinance pertaining to data centers and digital mining. Township Supervisor Dan Nutt says that the Township Board and Planning Commission have already passed some regulations on things like artificial intelligence and cryptocurrency. He tells Wood Radio News that the Township does not have the necessary public utilities in place that would attract a data center to their community anyway.
1: We have not had one person or any entity or business approach the township in any matter. This is just advice with legal counsel and our planning commission and township board that we want to be proactive and have something on the books.
18: The meeting gets underway at 7 o'clock at the township hall. A man in Walker suffered serious injuries after he was hit by a canoe. This happening yesterday afternoon at about 3:30 in the afternoon near the intersection of Wilson and Hall. Cops say that, well, their investigation shows that a van was traveling southbound and when it that it was carrying fell off the roof and hit a motorcyclist going the opposite direction. The man was rushed to the hospital and at last word had serious injuries. Nobody else was hurt. Well, there's a chance that hunting and fishing could soon be banned in the state of Oregon. Fox's Jeff Manasso explains.
3: A petition to ban hunting, fishing, and trapping in Oregon currently has 125,000 signatures, exceeding the amount needed to, if verified by the state, potentially go to voters this fall. If passed, the law would criminalize injuring or killing animals, including killing for food. The group People for the Ethical Treatment of Animals pushed the so-called Peace Act petition. Opponents say hunting, fishing, and trapping are not only a way of life, but a crucial part of Oregon's economy. That accounts for $1.2 billion in spending every year and supporting thousands of jobs.
18: The Allegan County Health Department says that it has begun sampling recreational waters at selected beaches to test for E. coli levels. Test results will be posted to the Health Department's website as well as their Facebook page. Wood Radio News Time is 6:35. Our next news at 6:45. Breaking news when it happens. I'm Dave Wheaton on West Michigan's News, Weather and Traffic Station. 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
4: This is West Michigan's Morning News. Steve Kelly and Brett Keita, Wood Radio News Time, 6:37, as America approaches its 250th anniversary. As we mentioned, credit unions have played an important role in our nation's history. Let's discuss on the live line with us, Government and Community Affairs Manager at Lake Michigan Credit Union, Trevor Tenbring. Trevor, thanks for doing this today.
16: Yeah, thanks for having me on, Steve.
4: Put on your little history lesson for us. Can you talk a little bit about how credit unions were first established in the United States?
16: Yeah, absolutely. I'd be happy to. So as we look back throughout the history of our nation, we see that credit unions have really played an important role in America's financial system. Now, they were first established in the early 1900s, and they were founded on a simple but powerful idea: people coming together and pooling their resources to help one another achieve financial success. And as we look back at the history of our nation, we're reflecting on that 250 years. It was really during the Great Depression that FDR signed the Federal Credit Union Act. This expanded access to safe, affordable financial services at a time when Americans really needed them the most. And since then, you know, communities, employers, civic organizations have come together to establish these member-owned financial cooperatives that focus on serving people. And that's an important distinction when we talk about credit unions. We are not-for-profit institutions owned by their members, which means earnings are returned to members through better rates, lower fees, and enhanced services. And for more than a century, American credit unions have helped people achieve their financial goals. Whether that's buying a home, starting a business, saving for education, or building long-term financial security for their families. And today, I mean, we see that more than 142 million Americans belong to a credit union, a true testament to what started, you know, in the early 1900s and how strong this cooperative model really is.
0: And Trevor, to that point, like you said, it's people helping people. And your story with Lake Michigan Credit Union, for those who don't know, we've told it a little bit before, goes back to when it was the Grand Rapids Teachers Credit Union. My parents were involved with it. Steve's wife, Sandy, is a now retired teacher. My wife is too. So there's that connection to teachers and your founder and Mr. Hutt of how this all started.
16: Yeah. It's and I have a personal connection to education as well, and educators as well in my family. I know a lot of folks in West Michigan do. And at LMCU and with credit unions, it's really about people helping people, as you mentioned, right? That's the foundation of everything that we stand for at LMCU and how why credit unions were established. You know, and at LMCU, we're truly on a mission to positively impact the trajectory of our members' financial futures. And so that mission, that people helping people, shows up through, you know, our affordable lending, our financial education that we invest in the community, our personalized services that we offer our members. And it's going back to those roots, right? Going back to when members and when the community are going through challenging economic times, credit unions step up to help navigate this uncertainty and achieve their financial goals. And at LMCU, for us, that means that we invest in our community. We support nonprofits. We promote financial literacy. And we really help families and our members build stronger financial futures. And today, you know, as Americans face many challenges about affordability, financial stability, that credit union model is more relevant than ever. You know, for instance, we offer our down payment assistance program where we have provided millions in financial support to first-time home buyers to help with the rising cost of housing. And it's programs like these and many more that demonstrate, you know, why credit unions are uniquely positioned to provide both financial services and trusted guidance, people helping people to help them succeed financially.
2: Lastly, let's look ahead. Trevor, we'll talk a lot of that as we get closer to the 4th of July, but to the next 250 years, when many of us will probably be retired, do you see the role of credit unions changing, or how does it look?
16: Yeah, I'm not sure I'll be around to look back for at the next 250 years, but, you know, over... As we look into the future, you know, I believe that credit unions will continue to be trusted financial partners for generations to come. You know, we're obviously going to evolve, right? Technology, financial services, but the need for trusted, community-focused institutions, I think, will always remain constant. And that's what we pride ourselves on at LMCU, right? Continuing to embrace innovation and collaboration while maintaining the personal relationships that our members value. And so we don't know what the challenges will look like. We don't know what the next 250 years will look like. But we do know that credit unions and LMCU will play an important role in helping to provide member-first solutions. And this cooperative model has stood the test of time because it puts people first. And as we kind of look forward 250 years, we're going to continue to help individuals, families, and communities achieve financial success through the principles of people helping people.
2: That is the Government and Community Affairs Manager at Lake Michigan Credit Union, Trevor Tenbrink. Trevor Tenbrink, thank you for your time today.
16: Thanks, guys.
2: 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Back to traffic and weather.
5: Good morning. We are crash-free across West Michigan. However, construction in Ionia slowing you down already. 96 eastbound between exit 59 and exit 73 with that left lane closed. That's a look at your traffic from the Big B Coffee Traffic Center.
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20: This beautiful weather pattern will continue over the next couple days, Steve, before finally a chance of some rain developing later on Friday. In the meantime, just a few more high clouds in the mix. Still pleasant today with a high up around 80. Tonight, partly cloudy, low of 56. Thursday, very similar forecast. Lots of sunshine with a few high-level clouds. Pleasant with a high of 81. And Friday, increasing clouds, a little humidity building in, and late-day shower and thunderstorm chances and a high of 82. I'm Storm Team Meteorologist Matt Kirkwood, tracking West Michigan's weather for News Radio with 1300 and 106.9 FM.
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3: What Radio News Time, 6:47, back to Dave Wheaton. What's coming up?
4: Iran sent several ballistic missiles and drones towards some of their neighbors. The U.S. Navy said, yeah, there'll be none of that going on. Chobani is expanding its operations in Muskegon County, and the White House Correspondents' Dinner is back on. Those stories and more at the top of the hour.
3: I had no idea that Chobani was in Muskegon County.
4: Yeah.
3: I know Sandy eats it. I'm not the biggest yogurt fan, but maybe I will be now knowing that the plant is here.
4: Yeah, there you go.
3: It's the thing about West Michigan. Sometimes you just don't. We did a couple interviews. Who knew? Most kayaks in the United States are built in Muskegon.
4: See?
3: I mean...
4: And they have like a small coffee operation right now, but they're going to expand it. So it's 50,000 square feet currently or in that ballpark, and it's going to balloon to 200,000 square feet.
3: That seems exponentially more.
4: Yes. Ooh, very nice.
5: How about it? Used to be the home of, it was the bowling capital of the world, Brunswick.
4: Brunswick. Lot of years.
5: And then I didn't realize that Brunswick did other things besides like bowling balls and supplies and everything.
4: What else do they do?
3: We, speaking of Brunswick, were treated to some audio a couple of years back. Many of you may remember legendary broadcaster and longtime program director here at Wood Radio, Phil Tower, once narrated a Brunswick automation maintenance industrial video. And it was the cure for insomnia. It was incredible.
4: Oh, man.
3: Once you replace the head pin assembly, it was one of those things.
4: Wow.
3: It was incredible.
4: Gosh, I love those, especially if you're having a hard time sleeping.
3: Yeah.
4: You just put that bad boy on and gone.
3: And I'd always wondered where Phil got his ideas for our daily meetings. And now I know that the cadence of those industrial films that he once narrated were the way moving forward.
5: I think, you know, when you think industrial films or, you know, public service announcements, it's him and Troy McClure.
3: Yes.
5: That kind of lead the way.
3: I'm actor Troy McClure.
5: Yes.
3: You may remember from The Simpsons.
4: Wow. Britannica Films presents...
3: Perhaps you remember me from such informational films.
5: That's right.
3: Here comes the metric system. Gladys, the groovy mule.
5: Or my favorite, Smoke Yourself Thin.
3: Or lead paint, delicious but deadly.
5: And there you go.
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3: No. Trench foot through the ages.
4: No, not pretty.
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6: We got to get Dave in on our conversation. 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I'm just a Bill.
4: Heck yeah. 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

0: MKD Funeral Home, that's singular, .com. To the ice we go. Game one, Stanley Cup final, Steve. Here we go. Could this go seven? I love the NHL playoffs, and boy, this is a perfect example of why.
1: Good faceoff man in the playoffs, better than 61%. Boy, Sissons was open, and Hurdle missed him, or he would have gone in unimpeded. 3.5 to go. Hurdle into the dot to Sissons. Back for Hurdle. He scores! Tomas Hurdle! Then it's 5-4 Vegas.
0: That would be Sean McDonough. Great hockey call on ESPN, and I forgot ABC, of course, with the double coverage. Vegas gets it done over Carolina, 5-4 the final. How about Brett Howden, a goal and an assist to help lead the way for the Golden Knights. Shea Theodore, goal and two assists. And again, Vegas getting a win on the road, a tough place at Carolina. Game two tomorrow night, right back at it, 8 o'clock on ABC. So back and forth we go now to the hard court. NBA Finals tip off tonight in San Antonio. I think it's going to be a good series. Knicks and San Antonio, the young Spurs against the veteran Knicks, and they've got the New York fans who haven't had an NBA championship since 1973. Last appearance for the Knicks in the finals, 1999, and for the Spurs, 2014. They've got five titles to their franchise history. 8:30 tonight for Game 1 from San Antonio on ABC. MLB scoreboard, Tigers get it done again, 8-0 over Tampa Bay. Welcome back, Gleyber Torres, a leadoff home run for him. Jack Flaherty, his first win on the mound. Tigers 2-for-2 at the Trop. They'll go for the sweep this afternoon, 1:10 on MLB TV. And I also want to mention, I had a listener email me yesterday. Can't forget about this. Been great action, too. College World Series Championship Series in softball starts tonight. Game one of the best of three. Number 2 Texas against number 11 Texas Tech. 8 o'clock on ESPN.
2: 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We get back to traffic and weather.
3: Good morning. We are crash-free across West Michigan. However, construction in Ionia slowing you down already. 96 eastbound between exit 59 and exit 73 with that left lane closed. That's a look at your traffic.
2: 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Matt Kirkwood with the latest from Storm Team 8.
4: This beautiful weather pattern will continue over the next couple days, Steve, before finally a chance of some rain developing later on Friday. In the meantime, just a few more high clouds in the mix. Still pleasant today with a high up around 80. Tonight, partly cloudy, low of 56. Thursday, very similar forecast. Lots of sunshine with a few high-level clouds. Pleasant with a high of 81. And Friday, increasing clouds, a little humidity building in, and late-day shower and thunderstorm chances and a high of 82. I'm Storm Team 8 meteorologist Matt Kirkwood, tracking west of Michigan's weather for News Radio with 1300 and 106.9 FM.
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5: This is a Bloomberg Money Minute. It's looking like a stratospheric launch for SpaceX's plans to become a public company. Elon Musk's rocket, satellite, and artificial intelligence company is said to be aiming to sell shares at $135 apiece for its record-breaking $75 billion initial public offering. That's according to Reuters. SpaceX is among the most closely watched public listing globally. Checking on the market, stocks are struggling to build on yesterday's record high. Futures are falling this morning. The cautious mood follows flare-ups in the Middle East that are testing the truce. And game one of the NBA Finals are tonight, with Knicks fans hungry for their first championship since 1973, and superstar Victor Wembanyama playing. The finals are expected to be a ratings bonanza. Big viewership would help justify the 11-year, $76 billion media rights deal the NBA signed with Disney, Amazon, and Comcast back in 2024. Courtney Donahoe, Bloomberg Radio.
2: 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As we mentioned, it is 52 at the Lakeshore and 50 in Grand Rapids.
6: I'm confident we're 5 months in their own communities with their community leaders. It will, again, Mayor Bass, this is the first time, what, since 2005, an incumbent is going to a runoff. This is not a candidate that I'm too concerned about.
2: And this is Los Angeles gubernatorial candidate Spencer Pratt, a little too close to the speakers there yesterday. They say Karen Bass is a step closer to being reelected as mayor. We'll take a look around the country, and that includes California. Big primaries yesterday. We'll talk about those storylines across the country with Tanya J. Powers in Fox News Radio, who is in New York this morning. That's 7:07. First, top of the hour news. It comes with traffic and weather together. That's just 3 minutes away. And next on Wood Radio. Good morning.

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9: This is West Michigan's Morning News on Wood Radio. I'm Steve Kelly. It's Wednesday, June 3rd. Plant expansion to report in Muskegon County. Iran back on the offensive. Here's top of the hour news now. Good morning. It's 7 o'clock. I'm Dave Wheaton. This is Wood Radio News. Iran firing on its neighbors again, damaging an international airport while the U.S. strikes back. Fox's Jonathan Savage, he has the details.
10: Kuwait's defense ministry says several drones targeted its airport's passenger building, causing damage and injuries. Commercial flights were suspended. Meanwhile, Bahrain intercepted incoming Iranian missiles. Iran's Revolutionary Guard says they were aimed at the headquarters of the United States Navy's Fifth Fleet. This purportedly a response to the U.S. firing a missile into the engine room of an oil tanker that was trying to reach Iran, despite the American blockade. Two Iranian news agencies report mediated peace negotiations have been paused, claims described by President Trump as false and erroneous.
9: A fire at a recycling center in Plainfield Township kept fire crews from multiple different areas busy last night. A fire bell broke out at about 7:30 for crews to rush to the Kent Recycling and Waste Center just east of the intersection of US 10 Mile Road and US 131. When the axemen arrived, they found a large pile of debris inside the building on fire. Sprinkler system was already activated. There was a very large volume of smoke, and, well, that ended up causing a second alarm fire to be called out. And, well, it took about 30 firefighters from six different departments about an hour to get that fire out. Nobody was hurt. Cause of the blaze? Unknown. 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
11: Good morning. We are crash-free across West Michigan. However, construction in Ionia slowing you down already. 96 eastbound between exit 59 and exit 73 with that left lane closed. That's a look at your traffic from the Big B Coffee Traffic Center.
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14: Dry the next couple days with an increasing chance of some showers and thunderstorms later Friday. Today, a few high-level clouds building in Pleasant with a high up around 80. Tonight, partly cloudy, low of 56. As we head into Thursday, a similar forecast with some high clouds drifting through. Still Pleasant with a high temperature up around 81. Then increasing humidity on Friday and also clouds with a chance of showers and thunderstorms later in the afternoon. High temperature 82. I'm Storm 2 Main Meteorologist Matt Kirkwood tracking West Michigan's weather.
9: 53 at the Lighthouse in Grand Haven. We've got 51 at your official weather station. Wood Radio News Time is now 7:02. Grand Rapids police say that they have identified the man who was found shot to death near Griggs and Division early on Monday morning. They tell Wood Radio News that the person is Terry Corona Tenoria. He was shot and killed at about 12:30 in the morning on Francis Avenue. They say that they have not released any details beyond that. No suspect information and no motive at this time. Folks from Consumers Energy want $456 million more dollars of your money. And the utility company requesting the rate increase from the Michigan Public Service Commission yesterday. The company says that they are also asking for a 12-month surcharge of $25 million and an additional $52 million over the next 3 years for storm restoration expenses. Now, when you crunch all those numbers, they say that your monthly bill will come up about 9.8%. Michigan Attorney General Dana Nessel says that she is taking issue with this request, especially since the company was granted a $217 million increase just 3 months ago. President Trump plans to attend a rescheduled White House Correspondents Association dinner next month. Fox's Jared Halpern has more from the White House.
15: In an email to the Correspondents Association members, WHCA President Weijia Zhang says the association will not allow an act of violence to have the last word, announcing a rescheduled dinner is now set for July 24th, about 3 months after a gunman disrupted the annual event in April. President Trump, in a social media post, confirmed he will attend, as he did in April, writing, "We cannot allow lunatics to change our way of life." Cole Thomas Allen has been charged with the shooting and faces four felonies, including the attempted assassination of President Trump.
9: A man in Walker suffered serious injuries after he was hit by a canoe. This happened yesterday afternoon at about 3:30 near the intersection of Wilson and Hall. The cops say that their investigation has shown that a van was traveling southbound when a canoe that it was carrying came off the roof and hit the motorcyclist going the opposite direction. Man was rushed to the hospital and at last word was in serious condition. No other details are being revealed. The Kent County Health Department says that they've detected West Nile virus in the area. Health Department says that there are traps in the Grand Rapids as well as in the Wyoming area found the flying bloodsuckers were carrying the virus. There have been no reports of any human coming down with the West Nile so far this year. However, last year, one person in the county did die from it. The yogurts making company of Chobani will enlarge its production space at the Lacombe Coffee Plants in Norton Shores. It held a groundbreaking ceremony for the expansion of the project yesterday. The plant will increase in size from 40,000 square feet to about 200,000 square feet as part of a $567 million investment. Chobani founder and CEO Hamdi Yokama tells Wood TV that's the West Michigan area just simply feels like home.
16: I really fall in love with people here. And every time I come and I spend time, whether it's cold or sunny, it doesn't matter. I felt like this is a home. And it's really important for us to feel like we are part of the community. And today you saw it.
9: After the expansion is complete, the plant at Norton Shores will produce 1 million cases of Lacombe lattes per week. Wood Radio News Time is now 7:06. Our next news, 7:15. Breaking news when it happens. I'm Dave Wheaton, West Michigan's news, weather and traffic station. Depend on it.
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9: 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Talk about results from yesterday's primaries and more. This is West Michigan's Morning News. We are down with TJP to get those results. And let's start with a mayor in Los Angeles. We talked about this yesterday, Tanya. Thanks for joining us today. And it looks like nobody got the... Did they have to have 50% or more to win outright?
21: Yeah, you know me. I'm going to be singing that in my head all day long, and I don't appreciate it because it's just going to be round and round.
9: My apologies.
21: In my head all day long. It's all right. It's a great song. I appreciate that. Little did you know that I'm a big fan of 90s hip hop. So, yes, L.A. Mayor Karen Bass advances to the general election. Now, the AP has not called a second candidate that will advance to the November runoff for that. It could be Spencer Pratt, who looks like he's in pretty good shape to be in second place. I think he's leading over the city council member that was also kind of one of the top three challengers there. But that's kind of where that stands right now. California governor, that race, AP has not called it either. They're still, you know, California still has a good bit of ballots to count from what we understand. But it does look like there's going to be Steve Hilton, the Republican gubernatorial candidate that was the conservative commentator who was backed by President Trump. He has been narrowly leading against Democratic candidates Tom Steyer and Javier Becerra. So, but like I said, that one has not been called yet. Two of those will go on to the general election in November.
9: And speaking of that, is there a way to call, I know, as you mentioned, some are too close in California, to call a Trump PAC candidates from those primaries from around the country yesterday?
21: There's a couple more that I'm watching. That I mean, they've been called, but I think they're extremely important. One of those is the Iowa Senate. The Democratic candidate, State Representative Josh Turek of Iowa, he got his party Senate nomination. There's GOP Senator Joni Ernst is retiring in that Iowa Senate seat, so it's up for grabs. So you've got Josh Turek on the Democratic side. He won that primary. Republican Representative Ashley Hinson, she captured her party's Senate nomination in that Ernst race as well. That one is quite interesting. Josh Shurik is an interesting candidate. He's the guy you may have seen pieces about him prior to the primary. He uses a wheelchair because he has spina bifida. His diagnosis of that came because of his father's exposure to Agent Orange in Vietnam. He is also a two-time gold medalist in the Paralympics. He has gotten quite a bit of support late in the campaign. Even Vote Vets, which is Democratic political operation, they spent millions of dollars in spending on his, you know, for his candidate, even though he's not a veteran, but because, you know, if his father's situation and his situation, obviously, they backed him. So he got a lot of support late in that race. That's being looked at as one that could be quite a difference. He flipped a state house district that was held by a Republican when he was elected to the state legislature. The Democrats are hoping he can do the same for that Senate seat. So that's one we're watching in November for sure.
2: 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Thank you.
21: Absolutely. Thank you.
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11: Good morning. We are crash-free across West Michigan. However, construction in Ionia slowing you down already. 96 eastbound between exit 59 and exit 73 with that left lane closed. That's a look at your traffic from the Big B Coffee Traffic Center.
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24: This beautiful weather pattern will continue over the next couple days, Steve, before finally a chance of some rain developing later on Friday. In the meantime, just a few more high clouds in the mix. Still pleasant today with a high up around 80. Tonight, partly cloudy, low of 56. Thursday, very similar forecast. Lots of sunshine with a few high-level clouds. Pleasant with a high of 81. And Friday, increasing clouds, a little humidity building in, and late-day shower and thunderstorm chances and a high of 82. I'm Storm Team 8 meteorologist Matt Kirkwood, tracking west of Michigan's weather. For News Radio with 1300 and 106.9 FM.
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2: 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I think we are back on track as far as timing is concerned. Sports in about 2 minutes. CBS yesterday, Dave tipped me off to this in the newsroom. CBS, after we got the news last week that its news radio division has been shut down, fired veteran 60 Minutes correspondent Scott Pelley. This is a day after a contentious meeting with management in response to his criticism of the show's new leadership. This is according to what I'm reading from CNN. Now, CBS is saying they fired Pelley for cause, and they're waiting to see if Pelley will file against them for wrongful termination. And this is after I read Anderson Cooper has left the show.
9: Yeah, it's the management and the leadership of 60 Minutes, and this all started probably, this has been brewing for a couple of months when new leadership came in, and they ended up killing one of the stories that they really wanted to do with regard to, and I'll have to go back and look for the specific thing, but it was a story about the administration, and the new leadership said, well, it's not balanced enough. You got to give me the other side. It's very one-sided. And they were very upset by that. Pelley was very upset, as was Anderson Cooper. And they're like, no, wait a second. This is, you know, this is the way we're doing it, and this is the way we've done it. And they're like, you got to balance that a little bit better, guys. And that's where it started.
2: And could this be the end of 60 Minutes?
9: Right.
2: Is the immediate question. And then what more could we see from CBS given new leadership moving forward?
9: Right. And I mean, this is common. And think about it. I mean, if we were to go on the air and trash our boss, how long do you think we would have jobs?
2: Well,
9: right. And that's, and again, this isn't the same level. This is the face of the, of 60 Minutes and all. It's a completely different ballgame. I get it. But you can't air the family laundry in public. And I don't care what company you work for.
2: Right. And to that point, and that's in a lot of contracts.
9: Oh, absolutely.
2: Right.
9: 100%.
2: Share trade secrets or inside information. But there was a leaked letter, and whenever there's a leaked letter, there could be trouble as well. So we'll keep you posted on that. Wood Radio News Time is 7:20.
30: Man, look at that sunshine, and it's all downhill to another weekend from here. Good Wednesday morning to you. Thanks for dialing us up. West Michigan's Morning News here on Wood Radio. As this 96.1 The Game Sports Update is being brought to you by our Meyer Prep Athlete of the Week program. just about to wrap things up for the school year, just like school letting out. We've got one more athlete we'll honor next week in the spring sports season, and then we'll hand out the following week those two $2,500 scholarships courtesy of Meyer Wood Radio and 96.1 The Game. Savannah Thompson of Tri-County Girls Soccer, 3.76 student going to Saginaw Valley State next year, is this week's honoree. Well, let's start with, and it's been a while, Steve Kelly, the Tigers as the lead. They're getting healthier, and boy, it's showing. Another big win in Tampa Bay last night.
10: Nick Martinez will be pitching.
30: Oh, and look at the Gremlins have come to my computer now, too, Steve. There we go. Won't have audio for this one. It was a Gleyber Torres home run, 433 feet to start the game. I'll give you that. And Riley Green also chipped in. Wenzel Perez as well. 8-0 before it was finished. The Tigers win back-to-back games, win a series for the first time since early May. That's right, before they even get to the final game of the series, which is this afternoon, the getaway game, 110 on MLB TV. Also, got to tip the cap to Jack Flaherty. Finally got his first win of the year. Took till June, but 5 innings complete, 5 hits, no earned runs, 6 strikeouts in the win. Elsewhere on the big board, Cleveland over the Yankees, 9-4. Minnesota win over the White Sox, 6-4. Cubs are struggling right now. They got beat by the Athletics, 2-1. Milwaukee over San Francisco, 8-3. Whitecaps lost at home last night to Dayton, 10-4. Same two teams tonight at LMCU Ballpark, 6:35 first pitch there. Stanley Cup playoffs got underway last night, game one. Back and forth affair. Vegas wins on the road over Carolina, 5-4. Shea Theodore, goal and 2 assists to lead the way for the Golden Knights. Game two there tomorrow night, 8 o'clock on ABC. Meanwhile, finally, NBA Finals tipping off with game one tonight in San Antonio. The Knicks and the Spurs, 8:30 on ABC.
9: 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I'm not sure what ghost got into the machine, but we will, what could happen next? 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Occasionally, these things happen.
30: I've had my computer play highlights fine all morning until you said something.
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9: And here, and we're off. Wood Radio News Time, 7:23. Let's get back to traffic and weather.
11: Good morning. We have a crash in Grand Rapids, 131 northbound, right after Martin Luther King Jr. So far, some stop-and-go traffic in Clarksville, 96 eastbound between exit 59 and exit 73. That's due to construction with the left lane closure. That's a look at your traffic.
9: And the forecast now. Storm teammates Matt Kirkwood.
24: This beautiful weather pattern will continue over the next couple days, Steve, before finally a chance of some rain developing later on Friday. In the meantime, just a few more high clouds in the mix. Still pleasant today with a high up around 80. Tonight, partly cloudy, low of 56. Thursday, very similar forecast. Lots of sunshine with a few high-level clouds. Pleasant with a high of 81. And Friday, increasing clouds, a little humidity building in, and late-day shower and thunderstorm chances and a high of 82. I'm Storm Teammate Meteorologist Matt Kirkwood, tracking west of Michigan's weather for News Radio with 1300 and 106.9 FM.
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12: This is a Bloomberg Money Minute. Home buyers are putting less money down for their purchases as folks try to hold on to more cash. According to real estate firm Redfin, the typical down payment was $64,000 in March. That's 1.5% less than a year ago. In percentage terms, buyers on average put down 15% of the purchase price, down from a little more than 16% a year ago. The rally that drove stocks to an all-time high yesterday is taking a breather this morning. Uncertainty about the prospects of a peace deal between the U.S. and Iran is putting pressure on stocks. Futures are pointing to a lower open. And the ultimate vacation this summer is time off from thinking about how much things cost. Bookings for all-inclusive resorts are surging this year. Their appeal isn't just getting a deal or the ease of planning, but the relief they provide from looking at bills that seem to be always going up. More travelers are gravitating toward trips with fixed costs and fewer financial surprises. Courtney Tunahoe, Bloomberg Radio.
9: Well, I mean, who wants financial surprises when you're on vacation, right? As we mentioned, 52 Lakeshore, 50 in Grand Rapids. 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Acrisure Amphitheater, if you haven't been yet. I haven't. 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
2: Listen, between now and 9 o'clock, we'll have a pair to give away. If you haven't won anything in the last 30 days, we'd appreciate that. That's a way to listen this morning and win. Next up, bottom of the hour news, Jonathan Savage is in London with the latest from Iran. We'll talk about Iran on the offensive, but yet somehow the ceasefire is holding. And are President Trump and Israeli Prime Minister Netanyahu on the same page? They started that way. We'll explain at 7:36. First, the news with traffic and weather next on Wood.
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2: This is West Michigan's Morning News on Wood Radio. I'm Steve Kelly. It's Wednesday, June 3rd. Senator Marco Rubio, Secretary Marco Rubio on the hot seat yesterday. Motorcyclist in serious condition. Here's bottom of the hour news.
9: Good morning. It's 7:30. We've got 53 on the Lakeshore. We've got 52 in Grand Rapids. I'm Dave Wheaton. This is Wood Radio News. During an appearance yesterday before the Senate Foreign Relations Committee, Secretary of State Marco Rubio discussed the continuing situation in Iran. Fox's Kevin Ureski. He has more.
0: Secretary Rubio explained why it was so important for the United States to take action to stop Iranian ambition.
1: They were going to build for themselves so many missiles, so many drones, so many conventional weapons, including a navy, that at that point there's nothing you could do about it.
0: The secretary said the buildup was aiming to shield the Iranian nuclear program from any outside interference. And while Rubio admitted nothing is guaranteed when it comes to dealing with the Iranians and securing a peace deal, he added the baseline has changed.
1: If it doesn't work out, then obviously we still have a problem with respect to their nuclear ambitions. But what they won't have is the conventional shield to hide behind any longer.
9: A motorcyclist is in the hospital after being hit by a canoe that fell off of a van in the city of Walker. A crash happening at about 3:30 in the afternoon yesterday near the intersection of Wilson and Hall. Police say that their early investigation shows that the canoe was on top of that van and the motorcyclist was going the opposite direction that the van was. Well, canoe came off and hit him. Motorcyclist is wearing a helmet. He was taken to the hospital. At last word, serious injuries. No other details are being released to us at this time. Wood Radio News Time, 7:31. It's time for traffic and weather together.
11: Good morning. We have a crash in Grand Rapids, 131 northbound, right after Martin Luther King Jr. So far, some stop-and-go traffic in Clarksville, 96 eastbound between exit 59 and exit 73. That's due to construction with the left lane closure. That's a look at your traffic from the Big B Coffee Traffic Center.
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7: Lots of sunshine once again today, mixed in with a few more high-level clouds, still pleasant with a high up around 80 tonight. Partly cloudy, low temperature right around 56. I'm Stern to Main Meteorologist Matt Kirkwood, tracking West Michigan's weather.
9: We've got 56 at the Lighthouse in Grand Haven, 54 at your official weather station. 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Congressman Bill Heisinger has introduced legislation called the Deport the Terrorists Act. If passed, the 4th District Congressman, his legislation would overhaul the deportation proceedings of naturalized American citizens who are convicted of financing, providing material support, or for taking part in a terrorist activity. Heisinger says that American citizenship is one of the nation's greatest privileges, and if a naturalized citizen is convicted of one of these crimes, then they should lose that right and be deported. A recycling center fire last night in Plainfield Township required the help of crews from six different departments before it could be brought under control. A call for help came in at about 7:30 last night at the Kent Recycling and Waste Center, just east of the intersection of U.S. 131 and 10 Mile Road. Now, when crews arrived, they said that they found a large fire inside that building, a pile of debris. It was ablaze, and the building sprinkler system was already activated. They said that there was also a great deal of smoke, which garnered a second alarm. Well, that brought in 30 firefighters from Algoma, Alpine, Cannon, Sparta, Rockford, Walker, as well as Plainfield Township. Now, it took about an hour for all of them to get that fire out. Nobody was hurt. Cause of the blaze, unknown. Well, if you are a Consumers Energy customer, your rates might be going up again. The folks with Consumers submitted their application to the Michigan Public Service Commission asking for $456 million. It's the highest amount of money they've have asked for in better than 20 years. They say that, so well, when you do the math and you break everything down, they say your bill could go up about 9.8%. The folks from Consumers say that this is part of their 2027 reliability plan that will ensure that the lights stay on with fewer interruptions. Now, the increase has caught the ire of Michigan Attorney General Dana Nessel. She says that she plans to intervene in this process. A proposal to make free breakfasts and lunches at schools permanent in the state of Michigan has moved forward in our Senate. Now, the Education Committee approved two pieces of legislation yesterday that would fund free school meals program for years to come. The sponsor of the bill is Senator Dana Pawlatzki, and says that she was once a teacher, and says that free meals at school will help students as well as help parents.
8: You may have already heard from parents who are relieved, not only because they're saving an average of $850 per year in food costs, but also because they're relieved of full meal planning and prep for their kids while they're in school. Parents know that just by showing up, their kids will enjoy a nutritious breakfast and lunch.
9: Legislation goes to the full Senate, and then it's off to the House. Los Angeles Mayor Karen Bass is heading to the November 3rd runoff with challengers Spencer Pratz and City Councilmember Nitha Roman is battling out for second place, although right now it shows that Pratt has a commanding lead in the second place. Wood Radio News Time is now 7:35. Our next news, 7:45. Breaking news when it happens. I'm Dave Wheaton on West Michigan's News, Weather, and Traffic Station. 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
2: This is West Michigan's Morning News. 7:37, Steve Kelly and Brett Bakita. The United States and Iran trading attacks. According to one official, an Iranian officer says a renewed war with the United States seems inevitable. Let's get the latest there with our friend in London this morning, Jonathan Savage with Fox News Radio. Thanks for doing this today.
22: Hello, good morning.
2: So where do we stand? What's happening this morning? And explain self-defense strikes.
22: Yeah, well, look, President Trump is clearly keen, determined that diplomacy should win the day, so much so that he exploded at Prime Minister of Israel Benjamin Netanyahu in a phone call the other day because he felt that the Israelis were jeopardizing negotiations. But the reality of the situation is that warfare appears a bit closer than ever with back and forth strikes. The U.S. Saw an oil tanker trying to break the blockade and head to an Iranian port. So the U.S. Navy put a missile into its engine room. It also targeted an Iranian ground control station in the Strait of Hormuz on Keshem Island. Iran retaliated by firing missiles at the U.S. Navy's 5th Fleet headquarters in Bahrain. Those missiles were intercepted. But they did find the target with a drone attack on Kuwait's International Airport. A passenger building was badly damaged, one person was killed, and flights were suspended.
2: So to that point about the United States and Israel, we certainly started on the same page. Where are we now, in your opinion?
22: Broadly, the goals are very much aligned to take out Iran's nuclear ambitions, to take out its military capabilities, and prevent Iran from emerging stronger as a result of this conflict. Where they are not aligned is how far Israel should go in dealing with Hezbollah, especially now that Iran is linking everything together in the peace negotiations. Iran saying that because Israel was threatening to target Hezbollah sites in the densely populated Lebanese capital, Beirut, Iran threatening to walk away from negotiations. So President Trump, according to the Axios report, accused Benjamin Netanyahu of jeopardizing those talks. Sources saying that the president swore at the Israeli prime minister and called him crazy. President Trump, in a podcast interview today, didn't dispute the reporting, but he said he preferred the word perturbed to angry.
2: I'm sorry. That just struck me. It's funny. Back to the United States, Secretary of State Marco Rubio is being grilled about our ongoing action in Iran, but he also said talks are ongoing, but talks are not like talking to anybody else. So do you know from what angle are those negotiations continuing this morning?
22: So the negotiations take place through mediators, through Pakistani mediators. So they will pass on messages between the Iranian negotiators and the United States government. That makes things happen a bit slower than they would if it was face-to-face negotiations or if it was direct down-the-line talks as well. But also probably making things even slower is that the Iranian Supreme Leader, Mujtaba Khamenei, is, according to President Trump, involved in these, but he is still in hiding and he is still himself communicating indirectly with his own negotiating team. According to President Trump, the Supreme Leader is giving his approval in talks. So we don't have a public statement of the two sides having agreed anything, of course, because they are far apart on various terms. And as we have for weeks, if not months, we are playing the waiting game.
2: And it's Jonathan Savage with Fox News Radio, with whom we would never be perturbed. Thank you so much for your time this morning.
22: You prefer the word angry.
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11: Good morning. We have a crash in Grand Rapids, 131 northbound, right after Martin Luther King Jr. So far, some stop-and-go traffic in Clarksville, 96 eastbound between exit 59 and exit 73. That's due to construction with the left lane closure. That's a look at your traffic from the Big B Coffee Traffic Center.
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2: And now the forecast, Storm teammates Matt Kirkwood in the tracking center.
14: Sunshine holds on the next couple days in dry conditions, Steve. Pleasant today with a few more high clouds in the mix and a high up around 80. Tonight, partly cloudy, low of 56. And Thursday, back to sunshine with a few high clouds, high up around 81. Friday, we'll start to notice a change with increasing clouds, a little more humidity building in, and a chance of showers and thunderstorms developing, especially later in the day with a high up around 82. I'm Storm Team Meteorologist Matt Kirkwood, tracking West Michigan's weather for News Radio with 1300 and 106.9 FM.
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0: Every family has its secrets. 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

0: Deputy Health Director at the Kent County Health Department, Brendan Earle. I'm sorry, Carla Black joined us, and Supervising Sanitarian Brendan Earle joined us to discuss those very things that you'll hear in the podcast section at woodradio.com.
1: Ticks can give you a number of different diseases, but the one that's mainly out there is Lyme disease. And we're already starting to see Lyme disease in Kent County this year, which is pretty early. Normally, we would typically have maybe 1 to 2 cases, but currently we've already had 12 this year. Mm-hmm. So we are currently in an uptick of Lyme disease.
0: Oh, I'm sorry.
1: Sorry.
0: You had to do it.
1: I had to. Once you get a tick on you, you can get it off in 1 to 2 days. You're a lot less likely to get Lyme disease or any other disease that a tick carries. But if you leave it on, you can get things kind of like fever, rash, joint pain, things like that. But if you get to the doctor, it can be taken care of readily with antibiotics. However, if you don't, you can go on to much more serious symptoms like swelling of joints or start having neurological symptoms, things like that. So it's very serious.
0: Can we ask how you appropriately remove one then? Because I think there used to be some wives' tales about burning them off with cigarettes and, right? I remember that as a kid. That was always a thing.
2: Yeah. A lot of those home remedies like burning them off with a cigarette or putting oil on them, those aren't really effective because what you don't want to do is agitate the tick because it's more likely to actually vomit and expose you to the virus. So what you want to do is take your tweezers, go as close to the skin and grab as close to the head as you can and pull hard and try to remove the entire head. You know, if you don't get the whole head out, that's all right, but you want to just use your tweezers and pull as hard as you can as close to the skin as possible.
0: And then should you follow that up with peroxide, alcohol, flamethrower? What?
1: I would not recommend the flamethrower. however, yeah, I mean, it's good to just take care of, like, general wound care and make sure that if you're starting to see, like, any sort of pus or any sort of infection type of thing, like, you know, starting to get really hot or anything like that, certainly go to your doctor at that point.
3: Dr. Black, the one thing that we can talk about a little bit, it's exciting, is there is a vaccine that's being kind of developed as far as Lyme disease, right? We're not there yet, but
1: no.
3: It could be something like, you know, with shingles and other things that we've seen where we've made these advances and you can actually get a shot.
1: Right. They are starting to take a look at that, and I don't know what phase trial they're currently in, but one of the other fun things that's out there is, like, you know, if you give your dog their monthly tick prevention and everything
3: right.
1: like that, they're actually looking at a drug like that for humans, actually, as well. So there are a number of things out there, and it'd be really great to have those types of things for prevention instead of, oh, no, I have a tick now. Now what do I do?
0: You may hear the rest of that conversation in the podcast section at woodradio.com. 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
3: Good morning. 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Well, around the horn we go. Stanley Cup playoffs, game one, Vegas and Carolina. Vegas gets it done 5-4. Tomas Hartl with the game winner. But how about Brett Howden? Goal and an assist. Shea Theodore, a goal, 2 assists to lead the way. Golden Knights win on the road, taking game one last night. Game 2 coming up tomorrow night, 8 o'clock on ABC. So back and forth we go. Great entertainment for sports fans because the NBA Finals tip off tonight on ABC. In San Antonio, the Knicks, who haven't won an NBA championship since 1973. You got to go back to the Willis Reed days. Taking on San Antonio, who's won 5 NBA championships in their franchise history. The most recent, 2014, though, 8:30 tonight, ABC. That should be a fun matchup. Tigers, what's gotten into them? Well, they are getting healthier. Gleyber Torres, welcome back. A leadoff home run for Gleyber, and he wasn't the only one. Riley Green going deep as well. Tigers win it in a shutout, 8-0. They're 2-for-2 at Tropicana Field, going for the series sweep. They've already won the series, which they hadn't done since early May. That'll be this afternoon, 1:10 on MLB TV. Elsewhere,

0: The big board, Cleveland over the Yankees, 9-4. Nice win for them. Minnesota over the White Sox, 6-4. Cincinnati over KC, 4-3-10. Milwaukee win over San Francisco, 8-3. Athletics beat the Cubs. They're struggling right now, 2-1. Dayton over the Whitecaps last night at LMCU Ballpark, 10-4. Same two teams tonight, 6:35. And the Softball College World Series Championship, it's a best of three, gets underway tonight. Number 2 Texas at 51-12 against number 11 Texas Tech, 61-8. They played 69 games. That's 8 o'clock tonight for game one of that best of three series on ESPN TV.
1: What was it like every day? Two? Did they have two in a day?
0: Well, these college baseball and softball teams are just crazy. I mean, like I said, Texas 51-12. So you do the math there, right? They've played 63 games to get to this point. Texas Tech has played 69.
1: What? That's just insane.
0: I know it.
1: 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Back to traffic and weather.
2: Good morning. It is a crash-free commute right now. However, we do have slow-going traffic in Granville, 196 eastbound between 44th and Chicago Drive. That's a look at your traffic.
1: And to the point of seeing a little baseball at LMCU Ballpark tonight. What a beautiful night ahead again. Storm teammates, meteorologist Matt Kirkwood in the tracking center. Good morning.
3: Good morning, Steve. Yeah, just an excellent week to have a homestand, isn't it? Lots of sunshine expected once again today. The only difference today is we'll have a few high-level clouds out there drifting in this afternoon. Still pleasant, low humidity, light wind, and a high up around 80. Tonight, not quite as chilly. We'll bottom out right around 56 with partly to mostly clear sky conditions. For Thursday, it's back to sunshine. Again, amidst some high-level clouds out there with a high up around 81. And Friday, that's when we'll start to feel a difference with increasing humidity and a chance of a shower or thunderstorm later in the day. High of 82. In downtown Grand Rapids, we're at 49 degrees, and same with the Muskegon. I'm Storm Team 8 meteorologist Matt Kirkwood, tracking West Michigan's weather. 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
4: This is a Bloomberg Money Minute. Major corporations are scaling back employee access to artificial intelligence tools. Soaring costs are forcing some to impose usage limits. This marks a sharp reversal from earlier mandates encouraging widespread adoption. Walmart has capped staffers' use of an in-house AI agent for workplace tasks, while Uber is limiting monthly spending on AI coding tools to $1,500 per tool after exhausting its annual budget for Claude. Renewed clashes in the Middle East is casting doubt over negotiations between the U.S. and Iran to end the war. Stock futures are dropping this morning. And cable TV cord cutters often end up subscribing to higher-priced streaming plans. A quarter of those who cancel cable or satellite TV bundles eventually subscribe to a streaming service without advertisements, which can cost twice as much as ad-supported plans. The survey from Antenna suggests the migration to streaming is more about on-demand convenience than cost. Courtney Dunahoe, Bloomberg Radio.
1: 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Courtney said something about cap staffer and made me think of this. And
0: yeah.
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0: Please tell me you played this as a hit.
1: I played this as a hit.
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1: Ina Comezzi, if you're playing along at home.
0: Wow.
1: What we're going to do is top of the hour news. It comes with traffic and weather together. Then we'll get to today's top five. That includes another loose, flightless bird. We'll tell you where and more next on Wood Radio.
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1: This is West Michigan's Morning News on Wood Radio. I'm Steve Kelly. It's Wednesday, June 3rd. West Nile virus found in Kent County mosquitoes and Allegan County testing waters at beaches. Here's top of the hour news now.
16: Good morning. It's 8 o'clock. I'm Dave Wheaton. This is Wood Radio News. Beautiful sunshine, high of 80 today. And, well, storms are on the way for the latter part of the week. Storm Team 8's got your forecast coming up. The U.S. military says that it has successfully defeated attempted attacks by Iran across the Middle East. Fox's Kristen Goodwin. She has more.
17: U.S. Central Command says Iran launched several ballistic missiles toward regional neighbors. However, all failed to hit their intended targets, explaining two Iranian missiles fired at Kuwait fell short or broke apart en route, and three missiles launched at Bahrain were immediately intercepted. U.S. forces also shot down three one-way attack drones launched by Iran toward civilian mariners that were rightfully transitioning regional waters. The agency goes on to say it conducted self-defense strikes on an Iranian military ground control station on Kashim Island, noting no U.S. personnel were harmed, and forces remain vigilant and ready to defend against unwarranted Iranian aggression during the ongoing ceasefire.
16: A fire at a recycling center in Plainfield Township kept fire crews busy from multiple different departments last night. A fire bell rang at about 7:30 for crews to rush to the Kent Recycling and Waste Center just east of the intersection of U.S. 131 and 10 Mile Road. Now, when the axemen arrived, they found a large pile of debris inside that building, a blaze, sprinkler system already activated. They say that there was a large amount of smoke as well, and that garnered a second alarm call out, and it took 30 firefighters from six different departments about an hour to get that fire out. Nobody was hurt. Cause of the blaze still under investigation. 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It's time for traffic and weather together.
2: Good morning. We are still crash-free, but stop-and-go traffic in Grand Rapids, 131 northbound between 44th and Wealthy. That's a look at your traffic from the Big B Coffee Traffic Center.
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20: Dry the next couple days with an increasing chance of some showers and thunderstorms later Friday. Today, a few high-level clouds building in Pleasant with a high up around 80. Tonight, partly cloudy, low of 56. As we head into Thursday, a similar forecast with some high clouds drifting through. Still Pleasant with a high temperature up around 81. Then increasing humidity on Friday and also clouds with a chance of showers and thunderstorms later in the afternoon. High temperature 82. I'm Storm to Maine meteorologist Matt Kirkwood tracking West Michigan's weather.
16: We've got 58. On the Lakeshore, sun and 57 at your official weather station. 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A bicyclist was hit and killed on Monday night in Wayland Township. Police say the 65-year-old cyclist was on 129th Avenue near 10th Street at about 10:30 at night when he was hit from behind. He died at the scene. Cops say that alcohol or drugs do not appear to be a factor in this particular crash. Their investigation is still ongoing. Well, folks with Allegan County Health Department say that they began their beach water testing for the summer months. Well, the health department says that they will be testing for E. coli levels in the waters at several different area beaches, some of which include Oval Beach, that's down at Saugatuck, Gun Lake County Beach, Park Beach, as well as the Little John Lake County Park Beach. Now, the test results will be posted on the health department's Facebook as well as website, and if the levels become dangerous of human contact, they will notify you. The Lacombe Coffee Plant in Norton Shores will grow in size from about 40,000 square feet to 200,000 square feet once an expansion project is all said and done. Now, the Greek yogurt company, Chobani, owns the coffee roaster company. Now, the founder and CEO, Hamdi Yukana, was there yesterday. He was also hanging out with Governor Whitmer at the groundbreaking ceremony for the expansion. He says that the company has a great relationship with the community.
21: It's a beautiful, beautiful work of being naturally us for the last so many years and creating all these relationships. And when you are feeling like you're part of the community, magic starts happening.
16: New charges have been filed against a man accused of randomly stabbing a woman to death on a commuter train in Atlanta, Georgia. Fox's John Saucier with the story.
22: U.S. Attorney's Office for the Northern District of Georgia says it will be federal charges of murder, malice, and committing an act of violence using a dangerous weapon with the intent to cause death on a mass transportation system against John Elijah Matthews. The 25-year-old allegedly walked up to 66-year-old grandmother Martha Swan and stabbed her up to 20 times with a pocket knife on an Atlanta train. Security cameras on the train show him standing near the victim he just stabbed until that train reached the next station. If convicted, Matthews faces the possibility of life in prison or the death penalty.
16: Grand Rapids police have now identified the man who was found shot to death near Griggs and Division early on Monday morning. They tell Wood Radio News that the person is Terry Corona Tenoria. He was shot and killed at about 12:30 in the morning on Francis Avenue. They have not released a motive or any suspects. City of Grand Rapids is naming June as Gun Violence Awareness Month. The proclamation was made at the City Commission meeting yesterday.
23: I, David LeGrand, Mayor of the City of Grand Rapids, proclaim June 2026 as National Gun Violence Awareness Month in the City of Grand Rapids and encourage all residents to join in awareness events to honor the lives affected and to support violence reduction efforts and to work together for a safer, healthier, and future for all.
16: LeGrand says that the majority of violent deaths in Grand Rapids are due to gun violence. Kent County Health Department has detected West Nile virus in the area. The health department saying that there are traps in the Grand Rapids area as well as Wyoming area found flying bloodsuckers were carrying that virus. They say that there have been no reports of any humans coming down with West Nile. However, last year, we had one person in the county actually die from it. They say that the best way to protect yourself, well, they say, well, bug spray with DEET. Wood Radio News Time, 8:06. Our next news at 8:15. Breaking news when it happens. I'm Dave Wheaton on West Michigan's News, Weather, and Traffic Station. 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
1: This is West Michigan's Morning News. Steve Kelly, Rep. Kita Lawrence-Smith, Adam Orocho. It's Wednesday, June 3rd, 2026. And Schmitty, top five time. Where do we start?
2: At number five, some of my fellow millennials are now calling them the new Ninja Turtles of New York. Mystery men have been roaming through New York City's sewer system to the point where city officials have warned against serious dangers of exploring the treacherous underground. There have been at least three documented journeys since May 5th, including one auto repair shop owner, Aki Jakubovich, who was working at 2 a.m. in the Queens neighborhood. He talked to a local TV affiliate and said, "I knew they were up to no good. They just looked up, looked down, and continued like I wasn't there. You know, I've seen a lot of crazy stuff in New York, but this was really something."
1: Yeah, it's scary in New York on the top side.
2: I can't great point.
1: Imagine what's going on underneath.
2: Ugh.
1: At number four on the list, ride-sharing service Uber released its 10th annual Lost and Found Index, an accounting of the most common and most unusual items left behind by passengers. The top 10 most unique items in the 10th annual include dentures with only two teeth. Would be good for a bottle opener.
2: Ew. Oh,
1: right?
2: No, no.
1: I don't know how strong. I mean, I'd want to give it a good clean. That reminds me, and if my mother's listening, one time I came home from lunch, and there's something boiling on the stove. My mom was at work, and the colonel had a comb boiling in water on the stove. And I'm like, and he said, "It's a perfect good comb." He was sterilizing it, and then he used it.
4: Oh,
1: also human hair, a Donny Osmond group picture, an ankle monitor, George Washington hospital discharge papers, a sack of marbles, and an oxygen tank, and a gold mouth grill. Also, breast milk was found, which can be tempting. I mean,
2: that's a tough loss.
1: If you got some
2: liquid gold, man.
1: Crisp handy. I mean,
2: oh,
1: who wouldn't want a little? Or Frosted Flakes. I don't want to date myself.
2: That's a pass for me.
4: At number three, we know it as an NFL blockbuster trade that happened earlier this week. Miles Garrett, who had 23 sacks to lead the NFL a year ago, going to the L.A. Rams from Cleveland. And what the Browns got in return. We say this, especially as Lions fans, because, well, they did it before and won a Super Bowl in L.A. with Matthew Stafford, the former Lions quarterback. And Sean McVay, their head coach, said they wanted to be aggressive in pursuit of the two-time NFL Defensive Player of the Year because they saw it as a rare opportunity, just like they did, similar to Stafford. And so now what's interesting about that is now that this deal is done, they had a pretty good defensive lineman, you might remember, who had a 10-year career and helped him win that Super Bowl back in the day, named Aaron Donald. Aaron Donald, excuse me.
1: Easy for you to say.
4: Sam Darnold, yeah, of the Seahawks. He's 35 years old. He's still in excellent shape. He retired after the 2024 season. If they can bring this guy back to go with Myles Garrett, look out. Put your money on the Rams to win the Super Bowl.
5: Oh, boy.
6: At number two, plenty of athletes have their superstitions, especially once you get to the playoffs. I know in the NHL, a lot of guys won't shave their beard off until they're out of the playoffs. Well, this is a new one from the University of Texas softball team.
8: She has a superstition dating back to childhood that if she sees a ladybug, she eats it for good luck. Swallows it whole.
10: What?
8: And so I was told that at the SEC tournament in Kentucky, she had a nice home run and she had ingested a ladybug before that.
6: Yes.
1: Come on.
6: Hannah Wells of the Texas Longhorns. If she sees a ladybug, down the gullet it goes.
24: You know, my daughter does that and she doesn't even play sports.
1: But she's...
24: five.
1: Yeah. That makes a big difference, I think.
24: Old enough to know not to eat bugs.
1: Finally, at number one on the list, we got another one, folks. Let's go to Maryland State Police. Called to a busy stretch of highway to wrangle an emu spotted running loose on the roadway. Troopers from the Salisbury Barrack were reported on the mission. An hours-long chase. The emu was eventually struck by a vehicle around 1:30. The flightless bird is okay. I don't know about the vehicle that hit it. It was finally wrangled about 2 p.m. in the Pheasant Drive area, which we thought was particularly interesting, too. Troopers were wielding a dog leash, which somehow disgusted the emu. Who would put pets on a leash? And in the confusion, it was apprehended. Brett Bikita has the floor.
4: Yeah, question for you. Do you think that one of the reasons we have more emu incidents is because people are having emus as pets because of the commercials?
1: You mean like...
24: The Liberty Mutual commercial?
4: The Liberty Mutual commercials.
1: So it's their fault.
4: Yeah, because they put a spotlight on how they think emus are cool, but obviously they don't follow the law.
1: Well, I think the one on TV gets the guy in trouble, too.
4: I know. That's what I'm saying. They're troublemakers.
1: And there it is. We've uncovered the truth. Well, they're fun to skydive with.
4: 10 years ago, did we have as many emu incidents?
1: Back to traffic and weather together.
24: Good morning. We are still crash-free, but stop-and-go traffic in Grand Rapids, 131 northbound between 44th and Wealthy. That's a look at your traffic from the Big B Coffee Traffic Center.
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20: Sunshine holds on the next couple days in dry conditions, Steve. Pleasant today with a few more high clouds in the mix and a high up around 80. Tonight, partly cloudy, low of 56. And Thursday, back to sunshine with a few high clouds, high up around 81. Friday, we'll start to notice a change with increasing clouds, a little more humidity building in, and a chance of showers and thunderstorms developing, especially later in the day with a high up around 82. I'm Storm Team Meteorologist Matt Kirkwood, tracking West Michigan's weather for News Radio with 1300 and 106.9 FM.
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1: 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Back to Dave Wheaton in the newsroom. What's coming up?
16: Hunting and fishing could be outlawed in the state of Oregon coming up. The Muskegon County's Moreland Township will be talking data centers tomorrow night at a fire at a recycling center in Plainfield Township last night. Those stories and more at the bottom of the hour.
1: I just have to say, the Bissell Blocktail Party was last night at... I've never been on the surface of Memorial Field in East Grand Rapids, and it was lovely. And I didn't know that artificial turf stuff, whatever it is, gets all over your feet. And I wore my new Tevas last night. I was kind of excited about showing them off. Nobody said anything. And that stuff gets in your
24: It does get everywhere.
1: Yeah. What's the story with that artificial stuff? I thought it was just that fake grass stuff.
4: No, it's crushed up tires. And then they resurface it every, I don't know what it is, like 5 years.
1: Is that what artificial turf is now?
4: Yeah, it's the turf, and then it's got these rubberized kind of like pellets, if you will. You know, you guys saw them, little small, tiny, crushed up rubber from tires, and then they redo that into the turf. You know, I don't know what the process is, but like every, like I said, 5 or 6.
1: Blow it in there with some sort of adhesive?
4: I don't know.
1: Like the stuff I use for hair?
4: But I know when you come back, even from like going down on the field to do interviews during the football season, I'll come back and have them all in my shoes. It'll be socks.
24: I got to thank Mr. Kelly. Him and his current wife gave me a ride. And then when we got back to his house where my car was parked, he got his battery-operated leaf blower that blew my shoes.
1: That's right. Blew everybody's shoes out last
24: night. That's a guy that cares.
1: Yeah. See what I'm saying?
4: That's smart, Steve.
24: It worked really well. It got it all off.
4: I was going to say, good job.
1: Wow.
24: Yeah.
1: But the other thing about that is, so you pay for the ticket, and then there are vendors, and you just go from vendor to vendor, and they have food.
4: Oh.
1: And I overate last night.
4: What'd you go with?
1: Well, I ran into Olive's first, and they had a full-size burger.
4: Oh.
1: Gone in a minute. So,
24: yeah, Morning Bell had a pancake bar.
1: Oh,
24: that looks good.
1: I wanted to get to Yesterdog because they're always there, and that's my favorite. So, second was Yesterdog. So I fired over for that, which was pretty incredible. Then Big Bob's Pizza's there every year.
24: Oh, that's good.
1: So I hauled down a couple of pieces of pepperoni.
4: Ugh.
1: And then Cantina's there, and it said mini burrito. And I'm like, maybe I could get this in. But the mini burrito was a full-size burrito.
4: Did you sleep downstairs last night?
1: So you must have. There's no way Sandy's letting him into the bedroom.
4: Wow.
1: I'm telling you, I may need to apologize here soon, so I'm trying to give you a little. So I fired that down, and I'm like, now I got to have dessert.
4: Oh, well, yeah.
1: So there's this boutique ice cream place, and then what are those little cookies called?
24: Oh, there was Furniture City Creamery and Le Bon Macaroon.
1: Yeah.
24: Yeah.
1: I had a couple of those, too. So,
24: you guys, we got separated, like, at the beginning of the event, and I kept trying to find him and Sandy. Every time I spotted Steve across the field, something new was going in his mouth.
1: Well, I'm just...
24: like, every single time. time. I saw the Yester dog. I saw the ice cream. I saw the burrito.
1: I had to notch the bed up, you know, to like 45 degrees.
11: Yeah.
1: To even nod off last night.
24: Proud of you.
11: You know, I have no, there's no doubt in my mind, Sandy had like a little roll of like maybe Tums or Rolaids in her bag. There's no doubt.
14: It always does.
1: The important point is that I did it for the pets.
11: Yeah,
1: that's did it for the animals.
11: Wow.
1: Radio news time is now 8:21.
4: Here we go. Look at that sunshine on a beautiful Wednesday. Thanks for tuning into West Michigan's Morning News. We do it every weekday, 5 to 9 a.m. right here on Wood Radio. And this 96.1 The Game Sports Update is being brought to you by Montel Construction, my home team. 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Well, let's take you around the scoreboard. And it was a busy night in sports, starting with the Stanley Cup playoffs game one. Vegas gets it done over Carolina 5-4. It was Tomas Hertl with the game winner for the Knights in the third period. But Brett Howden, a goal and an assist, and Shea Theodore, a goal and two assists to lead Vegas. It's having a heck of a playoff run. They win in Carolina, tough place to win, and now go into game two saying, hey, even if we get a split, we're looking good. That's tomorrow night, 8 o'clock on ABC. NBA Finals tip off tonight in San Antonio. People looking forward to this, especially New York Knicks fans. It's been a while. Go back to the Willis Reed days, 1973, their last NBA championship. There's going to be Knicks fans in the house tonight down in Texas. That's 8:30 on ABC. Tickets going for $600 plus a piece. Spurs, by the way, last NBA championship in 2014. They beat Miami 4-1. That was the LeBron James and the trio Miami Heat. MLB scoreboard. Tigers get it done over Tampa Bay 8-0. Break up Detroit. Gleyber Torres welcome back with the leadoff home run. Riley Green is swinging a hot bat as well. 2-for-2 at Tropicana Field. Can they go for the sweep? They will this afternoon. 1:10 on MLB TV. Elsewhere, Cleveland over the Yankees 9-4. Minnesota over the White Sox 6-4. Milwaukee over San Francisco 8-3. And the Cubbies are struggling now. So it's sort of like the Tigers and the Cubs up and down on the roller coaster so far this season. The MLB, they lose to the Athletics 2-1.
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24: Good morning. We have a crash on the exit ramp in Grand Rapids, M6 eastbound, and the off-ramp to Broadmoor, as well as a crash in Sparta on M37 at 10 Mile. And construction slowing you down, 131 northbound between 44th and Wealthy. That's a look at your traffic.
1: Low to sunshine today from Storm Team 8. Today's high will be 80, just some high clouds. Now 58 at the Lakeshore, 57 in Grand Rapids at the Service Professor Weather Center, where Wood Radio News Time is 8:24. 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
15: This is a Bloomberg Money Minute. Macy's has been growing its luxury business and improving the assortment of products it sells. And it's paying off for the department store giant, which lifted its sales outlook for the year. Retailers are navigating a challenging environment with economic concerns forcing people to be more thoughtful about their spending. Turning to trading, Wall Street hit another all-time high yesterday. The S&P 500 climbed for 9th straight session, matching its longest winning streak since 1995. This morning, futures are seeing a pullback. And growing numbers of Americans are finding relief from soaring fuel prices in a used car market that has plenty of electric vehicles. Pre-owned EVs are now available in more shapes and sizes than just a few years ago, and they're a relative bargain compared to a new car. The average cost of a new vehicle broke $50,000 for the first time last year. However, more than a third of used battery-powered cars sell at half that amount. Courtney Donahoe, Bloomberg Radio.
1: 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Here's what we know. It is 58 at the Lakeshore, 57 in Grand Rapids. We're getting closer to 60, just so you know. 80 eventually today. And it looks like maybe some rain this weekend. We'll talk more about that as we get to the forecast as part of bottom of the hour news, which is about 3 minutes away. John Ball Zoo's World Ocean Day is coming up quicker than you think. And if you need an excuse to get to John Ball Zoo, they'll be in studio just after bottom of the hour news. Mariah Malone will join us, events coordinator at the JBZ. as we say. First, the news in 3 minutes, next on one. Good morning.
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1: This is West Michigan's Morning News on Wood Radio. I'm Steve Kelly. It's Wednesday, June 3rd, a township in Muskegon County discussing data centers and a fire recycling center last night. Here's bottom of the hour news.
11: Good morning. It's 8:30. We've got 62 on the Lakeshore, 61 in Grand Rapids. I'm Dave Wheaton. This is Wood Radio News. Beautiful sunshine today. Temps near 80, but rain's in the forecast. Storm Team 8's got your forecast coming up just a few moments. Acting U.S. Attorney General Todd Blanche said during a House hearing yesterday, a controversial compensation fund will end. Fox's Grinnell Scott explains.
28: Blanche told an appropriations subcommittee the nearly $1.8 billion fund would not go forward. But even before that, the committee's ranking Democrat, Rosa DeLauro, said she had her doubts.
29: I am not at all convinced that this administration has given up.
28: Blanche said later to Congresswoman DeLauro, the agreement that led to the fund is an entirely separate matter and will stand.
30: The settlement that the IRS entered into with President Trump and others, his family and his companies.
28: DeLauro said to her, it appears to give the Trump family and business tax immunity.
16: A recycling center on fire last night in Plainfield Township required the help of crews from six different departments before it could be brought under control. The call for help came in at about 7:30 last night at the Kent Recycling and Waste Center. That's just east of the intersection between US 131 and 10 Mile Road. When crews arrived, there was a large pile of debris that was ablaze and the building sprinkler system was already activated. There was also a great deal of smoke, which garnered a second alarm. That brought 30 firefighters from Algoma, Alpine, Cannon, Sparta, Rockford, Walker, along with Plainfield Township. It took about an hour for all of that to get under control. They say that nobody was hurt, and the cause is still under investigation. 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
24: Good morning. We have a crash on the exit ramp in Grand Rapids, M6 eastbound in the off-ramp to Broadmoor, as well as a crash in Sparta on M37 at 10 Mile. And construction slowing you down, 131 northbound between 44th and Wealthy. That's a look at your traffic from the Big B Coffee Traffic Center.
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3: Lots of sunshine once again today, mixed in with a few more high-level clouds. Still pleasant with a high up around 80 tonight. Partly cloudy, low temperature right around 56. I'm Stern to Maine meteorologist Matt Kirkwood, tracking West Michigan's weather.
16: 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The folks from Consumers Energy say that they want $456 million more dollars of our money. Utility company requesting that rate increase from the Michigan Public Service Commission yesterday. A company says that they are also asking for a 12-month surcharge and a $25 million for an additional $52 million over the next 3 years for storm restoration expenses. Now, when you crunch all of those numbers, it adds up to about 9.8% increase in your bill. Michigan Attorney General Dana Nessel says that she is taking issue with this request, especially since the company was granted a $217 million increase just 3 months ago. In Muskegon County, Moreland Township Planning Commission will hold a public hearing coming up tomorrow night on a proposed ordinance pertaining to data centers and digital mining. Township Supervisor Dan Nutt says that while the Township Board and Planning Commission have already passed some regulations on things like artificial intelligence, cryptocurrency, he tells Wood Radio News that the Township does not have the necessary public utilities in place right now that would attract a data center developer anyway.
5: We have not had one person or any entity or business approach the township in any matter. This is just advice with legal counsel and our planning commission and township board that we want to be proactive and have something on the books.
16: Meeting gets underway, 7 o'clock at the Township Hall. A man in Walker suffered serious injuries after he was hit by a canoe. This happened yesterday afternoon at about 3:30 near the intersection of Wilson and Hall. Cops say that their investigation shows that the van was on that roadway and the canoe that was on the roof came off and hit the motorcyclist. Man was rushed to the hospital and at last word had serious injuries. No one else in the van was injured. Well, there's a chance that hunting and fishing could be banned in the state of Oregon. Fox's Jeff Manasso explains.
6: A petition to ban hunting, fishing, and trapping in Oregon currently has 125,000 signatures, exceeding the amount needed to, if verified by the state, potentially go to voters this fall. If passed, the law would criminalize injuring or killing animals, including killing for food. The group People for the Ethical Treatment of Animals pushed the so-called Peace Act petition. Opponents say hunting, fishing, and trapping are not only a way of life, but a crucial part of Oregon's economy that accounts for $1.2 billion in spending every year and supporting thousands of jobs.
16: Allegan County Health Department says that it has begun sampling recreational waters at select beaches to test for E. coli. Now, the test results will be posted on the Health Department's website as well as their Facebook page. If a beach tests above the established state health recommendations for E. coli bacteria, they say an advisory will be posted. Wood Radio News Time is 8:35. Our next news at 8:45. Breaking news when it happens. I'm Dave Wheaton on West Michigan's News, Weather and Traffic Station. 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
1: This is West Michigan's Morning News. Steve Kelly, Repkita, Lauren Smith. What a perfect day to go to John Ball Zeus. We're going to talk about JBZ's World Ocean Day, which is coming up on us quick. Back in studio is events coordinator Mariah Malone. Thank you so much for doing this today.
10: Thank you for having me.
1: So, you know, there are special things that go on at the zoo. We highlight those at least once a month. So talk to us a little bit about what to expect during this day, which is coming up June 25th, all day.
10: World Ocean Day, I'm really excited to have people out. We try and highlight our ocean animals and then also all of the water that's in and around Michigan.
1: Mm-hmm.
10: And so we're highlighting the Great Lakes, the lakes and rivers and streams that are like near us. And so there's a lot of animals that we affect that ultimately affect the ocean as well. And so we like to highlight all of those animals.
12: I think this is so fascinating because a lot of people might not realize how water pretty much controls our planet, right? And a lot of that starts with the animals in the water. You have so many at the zoo. This is a great partnership, and you have a ton of events planned just that day too.
10: Yeah, I mean, it's going to be a really fun day. I particularly like World Ocean Day. It's a really cool one. We have a lot of really fun entertainment that comes out. We have Pacific Island dancers, and we have a Pangea steel drum band. We have story time, but we also have like Moana and Ariel and Ursula, and then my personal favorite, Captain Jack Sparrow.
1: Absolutely.
13: And that's going to be 9 a.m. to 5 p.m. June 25th, as Steve mentioned, but the characters and everything will be out there from 10 to 3.
10: Yes.
13: So plenty of time to see them and enjoy. And I think we have some of those characters on our sales staff here, but I'm not sure.
10: Ooh, they probably are.
13: Yeah, exactly. So maybe they're coming out?
12: Maybe. Talk to us about conservation, too. That's going to be, I'm sure, a big part of the conversation with your World Ocean Day.
10: Absolutely. I mean, conservation's a part of all of the Wildlife Exploration Days, which World Ocean Day is a part of our series of Wildlife Exploration Days. They happen 6 times a year. They're once a month. That's why I'm coming out to you guys. But it's a great program where you can pick up a passport and learn about our conservation programs and what it is the zoo is doing to help out with conservation locally and globally, but also what it is you can do in your own backyard to be able to be a part of that. And I think that's really fun. I mean, a fun fact to know is that otters do, like river otters, do live around Grand Rapids, and otters will completely leave the area if like the rivers are filled with garbage and trash. And we're starting to see a little bit more of them. And I think that's a really cool thing for us to be able to highlight.
13: My wife's an elementary teacher up in Rockford. I know they did a whole like zoo kind of classroom, if you will, where they went there for a couple of days. And you guys are big with that, with the education piece. What about in the summertime, what people can get involved with as far as their kiddos that are out and they want to come and learn more?
10: Yeah, we have a lot of different programs. We have zoo school, but we also have a lot of summer camps. So you can always check those out through our education pages. And they're really cool programs. I think that people get a real kick out of them, and then they are able to really take that and like take all of that information and use it in the future. And it gets them excited to be able to help out with helping animals locally, globally, and seeing what it is we can do to help out with habitats and stuff like that. And so we have a lot of those education programs. We have behind the scene tours, which those are really fun. You can see some of our animals up close and personal if you get a behind the scenes tour, and you can book those online. So there's a lot of different opportunities. I mean, we also have stumble upon things. If you just come out to the zoo, we have daily animal programs. So that way you'll get to see a keeper talk more deeply about a specific animal, or they'll be training them, or they'll be just giving them food because they're hungry.
1: JBZoo.org for more information. Mariah Malone, thank you so much for coming out today.
10: Thank you.
1: 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How about a little traffic and weather?
24: Good morning. We have a crash on the exit ramp in Grand Rapids, M6 eastbound in the off-ramp to Broadmoor, as well as a crash in Sparta on M37 at 10 Mile. And construction slowing you down, 131 northbound between 44th and Wealthy. That's a look at your traffic from the Big B Coffee Traffic Center.
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1: And now the forecast, Storm teammates Matt Kirkwood.
3: Sunshine holds on the next couple days in dry conditions, Steve. Pleasant today with a few more high clouds in the mix and a high up around 80. Tonight, partly cloudy, low of 56. And Thursday, back to sunshine with a few high clouds, high up around 81. Friday, we'll start to notice a change with increasing clouds, a little more humidity building in, and a chance of showers and thunderstorms developing, especially later in the day with a high up around 82. I'm Storm teammate meteorologist Matt Kirkwood, tracking West Michigan's weather for News Radio with 1300 and 106.9 FM.
1: 62 at the Lakeshore, 61 Grand Rapids. 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Yesterday, Dr. Mehmet Oz, President Trump's Medicare and Medicaid Administrator, the latest to take questions in the White House briefing room. John Decker, our iHeart White House correspondent, was there. We'll get to him after headlines next on Wood Radio.
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21: In 2005, investigators in Palm Beach, Florida, began uncovering a dark secret.
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0: Coming into the briefing room, Marco Rubio, the Secretary of State, J.D. Vance, the Vice President. Last week, it was Scott Bessent, the Treasury Secretary. And yesterday, it was Dr. Oz. The problem, I think, for Dr. Oz is it presents some frustration, I think, not only for him, but also for reporters, because he's just got a limited area of expertise, whereas the Vice President can take questions on a variety of topics, domestic policy, foreign policy. And yesterday there were certainly a lot of questions asked of Dr. Oz that I think he couldn't answer because he just doesn't, you know, weigh in on things related to political issues or issues related to the president's domestic policy outside of healthcare.
1: Oh, I see what you're saying. So notwithstanding his prowess, because he had a TV show for a number of years, he's just not the administration go-to guy for all policy.
0: Yeah, that's exactly right. So it's no knock on him. I'm just simply saying, you know, his area of expertise is healthcare. His area of expertise is things related to medical issues. Yesterday, a number of questions were asked of Dr. Oz related to the president's choice to be the director of national intelligence on an acting basis. The president's choice is Bill Pulte. A lot of criticism for that choice coming from Republicans who say that Bill Pulte does not have the necessary experience to be the DNI. And Dr. Oz was asked about that, but he admitted, you know, that's just outside my area. So that's what I'm really referring to more than anything else.
1: What about Medicaid, though, as far as an overhaul is concerned, did he allude to?
0: Well, he talked about some changes in the Medicare policy. You know, that's the insurer of last resort. And it's certainly a multi-billion dollar enterprise. And he spoke about some issues that he believes can save money in the Medicare system that he believes will work for the government, but also work for those who receive Medicare assistance. So, for instance, those who receive hospice care. He talked about those individuals having some changes that would benefit them, but also save the federal government some money. So that's one of the areas that he spoke about. And he also spoke about some savings that we are seeing as it relates to prescription drug pricing. As you know, there are a number of prescription drugs that are now a part of the Trump RX website. And at the very top of the briefing yesterday, we heard from Dr. Oz that more prescription drugs have been added to that list. The idea here is that you'd be paying the same price that citizens in other countries pay for some of these prescription drugs. That has not always been the case.
1: Last question. Is the White House briefing room too small, or do they invite too many people? It just seems like...
0: That's a good question.
1: It's always
0: packed. It's small. It is a small briefing room. There are, if you were to take time to watch it and, I guess, freeze your screen, you would see there's 7 rows of 7, so there's 49 seats in that briefing room, and that certainly can't accommodate everybody, you know, in terms of having a seat. So that's the reason why it is always so crowded in there for those White House briefings.
1: iHeart White House correspondent John Decker, thank you.
0: Thanks a lot. Have a good day.
1: And to you the same. Wood Radio News Time is now 8:51. Let's get to the latest traffic and weather together.
2: Good morning. A few different crashes in Grand Rapids. Still working on a crash N6 eastbound in the off-ramp to Broadmoor. Crash on 96 eastbound at 131. Crash on 36th at Kalamazoo. And a crash in Sparta on M37 at 10 Mile. That's a look at your traffic.
1: And now the forecast. Storm teammates Matt Kirkwood in the tracking center.
3: This beautiful weather pattern will continue over the next couple days, Steve, before finally a chance of some rain developing later on Friday. In the meantime, just a few more high clouds in the mix. Still pleasant today with a high up around 80. Tonight, partly cloudy, low of 56. Thursday, very similar forecast. Lots of sunshine with a few high-level clouds. Pleasant with a high of 81. And Friday, increasing clouds, a little humidity building in, and late-day shower and thunderstorm chances and a high of 82. I'm Storm Team 8 meteorologist Matt Kirkwood, tracking west of Michigan's weather for News Radio with 1300. 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
1: It is 62 at the Lakeshore, 61 Grand Rapids at the Service Professor Weather Center, where Wood Radio News Time is 8:52. Let us fire up parting shots here on the program, and we will start with Brett Bakita this morning. Anything we leave out, Brett?
4: I got a perfect sports day for you. How about this? So the Tigers.

0: and this has been a rarity this season, especially with the injuries, going for the sweep today at Tropicana Field. So that'll be 1:10 on MLB TV. Then from there, little softball college World Series championship, and that's coming from Oklahoma City. You got number 2 Texas, number 11 Texas Tech. If you haven't watched this tournament, ESPN always every year spotlights a lot of games. These ladies can play, and they've got home run hitters and everything. So that's game one of a best of three tonight, 8 o'clock on ESPN. And then 8:30 on ABC, been waiting for a while, game one, NBA Finals. Here we go, the New York Knicks. Always fun when they get involved. And you got to see what kind of seats always that Spike Lee has. And then at San Antonio, and that'll be, again, 8:30 on ABC tonight against the Spurs and Victor Wembanyama, who they're saying is the next Magic Johnson, Michael Jordan, LeBron James of the NBA.
1: No kidding.
0: Yeah.
1: Schmitty, parting shots.
2: You guys are going to lend me some of your thoughts and prayers here. I had the weirdest over-emotional moment last night. I got back from the Bissell Blacktail Party.
1: Yeah.
2: And it just suddenly hit me that in 2 days, I no longer have a second grader.
0: Yeah.
2: I have a third grader.
1: Yeah.
2: And it feels like a really big move because everything has been like kindergarten, first, second, right? They're all in that hallway. They have field day together. They schedule their field trips around that. And now he's about to be in third grade. Oh. Chris walked in, saw me sobbing, and walked right back out. God bless him, didn't even ask.
1: Smart move.
2: Smart move, man. Chris. So give me some strength over the next couple days. I'm an emotional wreck.
0: Well, and you guys will be, right, both full-time?
2: Yeah, I'm literally not even at a physical capacity to discuss my daughter going into kindergarten.
0: I know, but still.
2: I can't even do that yet.
0: Oh, but you'll enjoy it.
2: Yeah, keep telling me that.
0: You
2: keep
0: will.
2: Keep telling me that.
0: You will.
1: Something interesting about being parents, and every day is exactly the same, and sometimes they just slog on.
2: Yeah.
1: And then all of a sudden, a milestone swings by, and it grabs you right in the heart, and you're like, how did I not know this was coming?
2: Yeah. It's the most cliche thing, but honestly, nights long, years short. Good Lord, I'm struggling.
1: I tell these kids that I work with that you gotta stop and smell the roses for, you know, lack of a better term.
2: Yeah.
1: Because things like that just grab you. And what's cool is you get to take a lot more pictures these days. Back in the old days, and I was telling Brett about this. I've got some high 8 video from, I don't even know where to find it in the basement, right?
0: It's funny, too, because your kids grow up with us on the show, right? And if you've worked a place for a long time, like Smitty, we remember when the kids were born, right?
1: That's right.
0: I remember when your kids were in high school, because I was covering high school football. I'd see them at a football game if I was covering FHC. Well, this will blow you away. Maddie's going to be a senior next year.
2: Yeah, I mean, you get it.
0: Yeah.
2: Whoa, what's happening?
0: Exactly.
1: We will be back with you first thing tomorrow morning. Take lots of pictures, because someday we'll be gone, too.
0: That's right.
2: Oh!
1: Justin Barclay, maybe a meeting after the show. Who knows? Justin Barclay is in after top of the hour news, which is 3 minutes away and next on Wood. Have a great day.
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15: Good morning. It's 9 o'clock. I'm Dave Wheaton. This is Wood Radio News. Beautiful day this week, or actually today. Sunshine, 80, but storms are coming. And storm teammates got your forecast coming up. Well, at least one person dead after an Iranian drone attack on Kuwait's main airport. Fox's Jonathan Savage, he has the latest.
16: The attack on the Kuwait airport passenger building came as part of back-and-forth attacks between the United States and Iran. The U.S. had fired a missile into the engine room of an oil tanker trying to breach the American blockade and targeted an Iranian military station on Keshem Island in the Strait of Hormuz. Iran says it went after the U.S. Navy's 5th Fleet headquarters in Bahrain, where told those missiles were intercepted. Meanwhile, two Iranian news agencies report mediated peace negotiations have been paused, claims described by President Trump as false and erroneous. Jonathan Savage, Fox News.
15: A man in Walker suffered serious injuries after he was hit by a canoe. It's happening yesterday afternoon at about 3:30 near the intersection of Wilson and Hall. The cops say that their investigation right now shows that a van had a canoe on the roof, and that canoe fell off and hit a motorcyclist who was driving the opposite direction. The man was rushed to the hospital. At last word, he was in serious condition. No word as to how that accident happened. They say that they're still investigating. Kent County Health Department has detected West Nile virus in the area. Health Department saying that there are traps in the 49504 zip code. That's Grand Rapids. And the 49519 zip code in Wyoming found the flying blood suckers were carrying the virus. Now, there have been no reports of any humans coming down with West Nile so far this year. However, last year, we did have a person die from West Nile virus in Kent County. They say the best way to protect yourself from these mozzies is to wear bug spray containing DEET. Long sleeves, pants also, not a bad idea. Wood Radio News Time, 9:01.
2: Good morning. We're still monitoring multiple crashes in Grand Rapids. 36th at Kalamazoo, 96 eastbound at 131, Craft Avenue at 52nd, and 6 eastbound in the off-ramp to Broadmoor, plus a crash in Sparta at M37 and 10 Mile. That's a look at your traffic from the Big B Coffee Traffic Center.
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19: 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Dry the next couple days with an increasing chance of some showers and thunderstorms later Friday. Today, a few high-level clouds building in Pleasant with a high up around 80. Tonight, partly cloudy, low of 56. As we head into Thursday, a similar forecast with some high clouds drifting through. Still Pleasant with a high temperature up around 81. Then increasing humidity on Friday and also clouds with a chance of showers and thunderstorms later in the afternoon. High temperature 82. I'm Storm Team 8 meteorologist Matt Kirkwood tracking West Michigan's weather.
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6: Welcome in, folks. It is another gorgeous day, and the forecast looks like we got a couple of these at least headed our way. Today and yet even tomorrow, but there may be some rain coming up in the forecast again as well. We'll keep you updated on that so you are up to speed as that comes through. But speaking of which, there are other stories that you're going to want to be in the know on. We've got those lined up for you. We've got a conversation coming up with Joe Moss, who's running for state rep here in Mellitz as well.
4: And traffic. Stories of the day. We're talking about what matters most in West Michigan and beyond. This is the Big Three. Now, today's Big Three.
6: Yeah, the stories that matter most, you'll be talking about these around a water cooler, the dinner table, no matter where you are. 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
4: Number one.
6: And we got elections to catch up with last night. We've got Hellfire missiles striking tankers in Iran. We'll start there. Another Hellfire missile taking aim and striking the engine room of a tanker. Sitcom putting this report out. I think this was sometime yesterday afternoon. And the story, again, as they try to get to a deal and get everything done, this tanker was headed to Iran's Karg Island. U.S. said no. They've disabled it, enforcing that naval blockade and the strike on the Botswana-flagged MT Lexi, or I believe is what it was called, followed ignored warnings preventing it from reaching Iranian ports and ongoing transmission. So you got another one of those struck in a scenario they call defensive maneuvers. And that leads us to Election Day. The results are in, at least not all the way, but partially in California, the People's Republic of, which June 2nd primary, the incumbent Mayor Bass in L.A. will advance to the November runoff. She'll be met there because neither of the 20, I don't know, some odd candidates that were in this race actually met that, I think it's a 50%. They have to reach some sort of 50% threshold in order to win outright. That's just not what happens. So, in other words, this will move forward. And I, right now, although, this is a little bit of a monkey wrench in this, and I'll explain why here in a second, but it looks like Spencer Pratt will be joining her in November. He's excited for that. And again, another, I think he says here, 6 months for him to get out there and talk about what he's been talking about.
7: Well, obviously got one in 5 more months of me exposing all the failures of our mayor. So it's going to be a fun ride. I hope she's ready.
8: Are you ready?
7: I mean, I was born for this, clearly.
6: kind of funny way of taking a look at it. I do like the, by the way, we've got more on this coming up in a little bit. I like how the guys handled the whole thing.
1: Number three.
6: Yeah, we got more on this coming up in just a moment as well. Of course, this story continuing to develop. Why is it going to take time to get the full results? That's the little hitch in the giddy up we got to tell you about, as well as the latest in the California governor race as well. It all plays into the same place. And somehow it leads us back to Detroit and the pizza boxes on the windows as they're counting votes. Yeah, that's... Well, it's eerily familiar anyway. Hey, last night, CBS 60 Minutes fired Scott Pelley. It's an interesting story. And if you haven't been paying attention, by the way, here's the note that they were... It was really kind of strongly worded. Nick Bilton, the executive producer, with this statement last night in a terse letter to Scott Pelley. He cited Pelley's antipathy to the future of the show after he publicly criticized leadership and accused them of murdering the program during a staff meeting. You know, it's interesting because at CBS, they're trying to right the ship. They're trying to bring it back a little bit more fair and balanced, although it remains to be seen whether or not they'll actually be able to do that or not. They're not going to play. They're just not going to let them get away with playing by the old rules. I can tell you that much. And Pelley wanted out, so now he is. Good riddance. That's all I can say to that. Good riddance. Bilton saying, your antipathy to the future of the show has come through loud and clear, and I have heard you. Therefore, I write on behalf of CBS News, Inc., to inform you that your employment with CBS is terminated for cause, effective immediately, and closed is your formal termination letter. He wanted that anyway. He didn't want to be there anymore. He wanted to make a stink on his way out, and now he'll make the circuit talking to people, getting paid money, and, you know, calling these other programs. Probably end up on a CNN or someplace like that at the end of the day somewhere else. Anyway, it's just part of the insanity. We'll just put it that way, as folks, again, move forward to checking the latest on the scenarios there on the end. Okay, if you want to get into it, we can get into that, too. We'll talk more about where the media landscape is turning and why I think you're seeing happen, what you're seeing happen with Spencer Pratt, particularly, in L.A. I mean, we're watching right now. This is a revolution unfolding, and one that happens online and at the ballot box. However, this is the quiet part out loud. This is why we may not have answers. And in fact, things may not turn out as rosy as they even look right now. It's because the People's Republic of California has been, they've been completely captured and for decades now. NBC last night saying the quiet part out loud. So as we speak, it appears Spencer Pratt will be involved in the runoff in November as we speak. And it also looks like in the governor's race that the top spot, the man who got the most votes, this is going to make your head spin. The man who got the most votes is a Republican in California. But wait, here's what I mean by that. This NBC saying the quiet part out loud.
8: It is this. How many total votes have been cast? Look, over 1 million for Hilton, over 1 million for Becerra. That's over 2 million. You know, you're looking at nearly about 4 million votes right now with not quite half the vote in, meaning there are still 4 million votes to be counted in California. And a very significant chunk of those are going to be late arriving vote by mail. That are going to be tabulated, you know, maybe tomorrow, maybe in the coming days, maybe over the next week, whatever exactly it is. But that size of a pool, okay, we're talking millions of votes right here. When you see the advantage right now that Hilton has over Steyer, not Becerra, that Hilton has over Steyer, okay? You're talking about a 300,000 vote advantage, okay, 7 points. But in a pool of millions of votes, late arriving vote by mail, if it's dramatically more Democratic, which we've seen in the past, 300,000 votes is something that Steyer could overcome.
6: Yeah.
8: And he could potentially pass Hilton. That would mean Becerra and Steyer would pass Hilton here because it would just be overwhelmingly Democratic vote. It would benefit both of them. And that Republican share of that share for Hilton would just tick down.
6: So you hear what they're saying. And by the way, this is the problem in California. This is the issue. And I even see people talking about the SAVE Act. We got to get the SAVE Act passed. And yeah, I'd love to get the SAVE Act passed. That would be wonderful. However, and maybe this is the biggest. Have we done enough really to address all these things? We still got 2020 kind of floating out. I know they're doing some investigating. I know there's been some talk about this. But in places like Deep Blue, California, maybe even Michigan, I hate to say it, but you have to overwhelm the system with so much. It has to be too big to rig. But the SAVE Act, I don't think, would save California because we're talking about largely state and then city elections. And I think SAVE Act, I could be wrong. It's not like the, I'll have to go back and refresh. Somebody could correct me on this. But SAVE Act is, I believe, only federal elections. So when you're looking into the the presidential election, things like that, that's what we're looking at. However, there is also some good now. Now, if they're cheating, are they going to be able to cheat enough? That's part of it. Last night, Fox News reported this: young voters in Beverly Hills, along with other places in the People's Republic of California, are swinging. Swinging Republican, in fact.
8: That's what we do know. L.A. voter registration numbers are only moving in one direction, and it isn't towards Democrats. GOP registration's up 14% since 2022. Dems, less than 0.5%. Even Beverly Hills, the young voters who were supposed to be a lock, they're swinging to Republicans by double digits. Pratt's slashing message has landed everywhere, even in Hollywood. Half the city's ash, the other half's naked in the street.
6: Well, that's true. That's true, too. And unfortunately, that's why they're so upset in, and I don't blame them, in L.A. and in the People's Republic of California. Here's a CNN reporter stunned in a live interview yesterday. This was yesterday. As a Democrat, you're voting for who? He asked this man. which is funny because it's, I think what we're seeing in California has finally transcended like the sort of partisan politics and the you needed something to break through and to pull people out. This might have been it, and you'll see why.
1: As a Democrat, are voting for Spencer Pratt?
2: Yes, sir.
1: Why is that?
2: I do like his approach for the homelessness. As a person who used to be homeless myself,
6: wow.
2: I was rendered the services that he's talking about. I was able to change my life, 10 years sober with no alcohol and stuff like that. So his approach is really good. I do think it's fair for him to go off with the runoff with Karen Bass. Yeah. This way both of them can go ahead and prove to me why they deserve my vote. So as of today, I'm doing it, yes, because I do like his approach, and I do think he deserves a fair chance.
6: Yeah.
2: But come November, it could be different.
1: Okay, it's been really interesting how many people are animated one way or another.
6: It's been really interesting. I bet it has, sir. I bet it has. To me, you watch this, and you have to understand. So first and foremost, the race for mayor in L.A. is not a partisan race, so it's not Republican Democrat. It's not, but it's very similar to what Grand Rapids does here. There's no political affiliation, so you have that number one as a plus. But number two, it doesn't matter who you are. We're at a point now, and Spencer said this on a couple of podcasts. I think he said it on Bill Maher, where they're talking about issues that Democrats might find more appealing. He says, look, we got to stop the bleeding first. I want the drugs and I want the homeless situation cleared up off the streets first. Then we can talk about all these other things. So they're in this massive sort of like triage moment in those places. And that's why you're seeing all this crossover. Plus, I'll tell you what the next piece is. And they've already been doing it, but this is the game plan moving into November, if he does survive. And it's the one thing I'm sure he's counting on. In fact, it might be the one thing that pushes him over the edge, because it always backfires on them anyway. I'll lay that out, because there's a warning in all of this. There's an instinct that some politicos are going to have, especially as things heat up here nationally
9: and on the world stage.
6: We get closer to November, and I'll lay that out. Coming up next, we'll give you a chance to join in the program as well at any moment in time. 616-774-2424. Back after this, it's West Michigan Live on

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7: All right, so the biggest issue, and I'm seeing this right now, it's been all they could do. L.A. Mayor, by the way, can you imagine how screwed up it's got to be, or you have to be, to continue to vote for this woman who was out of the country when the fires broke out in L.A.? I mean, and it made L.A. a complete, just absolute war zone out there. But she is moving on. She survived, which is just mind-boggling in itself. But the whole move for her and everyone else has been to talk about Spencer Pratt like he's MAGA, like that's a bad thing. But what we hear her saying, and maybe you can find a clip of this a little bit later on, is she's saying, well, he's a reality TV star. He's a reality TV star. We've seen how well that's worked for us. We've seen how well you've worked for the people of L.A., and it's been horrible. Anyway, that shows you that's all they have. That's the attack. He's Trump. He's MAGA. He's a reality TV star. He's got no experience. That's what they'll say. Well, with the experience that she has, I don't want anyone matching that type of experience. Experience tanking a city like that? He's got truth, logic, and common sense on his side. And imagine that. Just somebody willing to stand up and say, look, it's enough is enough here, okay? We're done with all of this. So here's what I'll warn, because moving into this year, you got a lot of people that will want to distance themselves from Trump, and maybe even policy-wise. I mean, one thing to distance yourself from his name, but it's another to distance yourself from the policies. The policies, over and over and over, it's truth, logic, and common sense, are the thing that resonate. And this is the biggest piece, the piece that I think people are going to miss the most, especially the talking heads, you know, the pundits and the consultant class, etc., is that this was never about Trump. None of this. None of this was ever about Trump. It was always about the people. And the movement was bigger than the man. Though the man is absolutely gigantic, it does not match the movement. The people are fed up. He was the outlet for it and still is. And if any of these candidates in 26 and beyond focus on that movement, if they focus on making those differences, making life better for Americans and so many others in these states and in these cities where they feel oppressed or where they have enough is enough, that is what brings victory in 2026.
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9: Good morning. It's 9:30. We've got 67 on the Lakeshore Sun and 68 in Grand Rapids. I'm Dave Wheaton. This is Wood Radio News. Iran has launched strikes on both Kuwait and Bahrain, leaving multiple people injured and at least one person dead. Fox's Trey Yingst. He's in Tel Aviv. He has the latest.
10: CENTCOM released a statement saying that an additional wave of Iranian drones attempting to attack U.S. forces in Kuwait failed to impact intended targets. U.S. Central Command Air Defenses successfully downed multiple drones and ensured no American personnel or assets were harmed. The Iranian attacks were in response to U.S. strikes that targeted Keshem Island in the Persian Gulf, according to the IRGC. CENTCOM confirmed striking an Iranian military ground control station on the island and described the targeting as defensive in nature. Before that, U.S. forces also disabled an unladen oil tanker that was attempting to sail toward an Iranian port in the Persian Gulf.
9: Talks between the U.S. and Iran on a peace deal have made little progress. Congressman Bill Heisinger has introduced legislation called Deport the Terrorist Act. If passed, the 4th District Congressman says that it would overhaul the deportation proceedings of naturalized American citizens who are convicted of certain types of crimes. Now, under this piece of legislation, if a person is convicted of financing, providing material support for, or taking part in a terrorist activity, Isaac says they would lose their naturalized citizenship. He also adds that American citizenship is one of the nation's greatest privileges, and if a naturalized citizen is convicted of one of these crimes, they should lose that and be deported. Well, if you are a Consumers Energy customer, your rates might be going up. Again, the folks with Consumers submitted their application to the Michigan Public Service Commission asking for $456 million, along with $25 million for a 12-month surcharge and $52 million over 3 years for storm restoration expenses. Now, when you do the math, your electric bill, if passed, this would go up about 9.8%. Folks from Consumers say that this is part of the 2027 reliability plan that ensures that the lights will stay on with fewer interruptions. The increase has caught the ire of Michigan Attorney General Dana Nessel. She says that she plans to intervene in this process. She also points out that the Michigan Public Service Commission has given Consumers Energy $800 million worth of rate increases since 2020.
11: Lots of sunshine once again today, mixed in with a few more high-level clouds. Still pleasant with a high up around 80 tonight. Partly cloudy, low temperature right around 56. I'm Storm Team 8 meteorologist Matt Kirkwood, tracking West Michigan's weather.
9: 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Your next news, it comes at 10 o'clock. Breaking news when it happens. I'm Dave Wheaton on West Michigan's news, weather, and traffic station. 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

0: sound of the fastest hour in radio flying right by. We thank the good people at the Good Feet Store for help making it happen each and every day. They power this program in my life. I gotta tell you, I never a dull moment, whether it's at work or play, keeping me on my toes with the latest stories here, the news of the day, or with my kids. The girls are growing faster each and every day, and they always want to play. Yesterday, we were playing hide and go seek, and I'm sneaking around on them. And then, you know, when you go find them, you kind of have to, like, you have to, like, ask, oh, where are you? Where are you? You have to act like you don't know where they went, you know? You kind of, like, kind of have to, you know, you kind of have to live it up a little bit. Yeah, are you over here? Are you under this thing? Where are Oh, gosh, I just don't know where they are. Anyway, walking throughout the backyard looking for them. And, you know, the funny thing is whether it's at work or play, like I said, whether you need to feel better on the job, maybe you've dealt with it like me, foot, leg, back issues. There's no need for it anymore. 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At the Good Feet Store. 28th Street right in front of Costco, or in Portage on Westridge in front of Kohl's at the Good Feet Store. As I said, full speed ahead, and things are heating up for 2026 as we see elections taking shape. We got primaries all throughout the country again last night. And, of course, in California, we've got the governor's race. We're watching that still. Spencer Pratt, we're watching that for the race in mayor of L.A. But things are heating up here back at home as well in Michigan. And I've said it before. Look, I know how important 2024 is. I would say 2026 is even more critical, particularly for the state of Michigan. There's so much at stake and on the line. And that's why I think there's going to be a little bit of a tendency for folks to want to sit it out or stay at home in between, because, you know, you get out and you vote during the presidential races. But like I said, we're picking a governor. We're picking an attorney general. A Secretary of State. We got a chance to send another Republican or a Republican to Washington, D.C. as a senator to help Trump get the job done. And we've got a chance to shore up our government and make sure we get back on the track in the state here in ways that I just don't think could be overstated. Joe Moss joins us right now. And he is running, a good friend of the program, running for the state, Michigan State House of Representatives. Hey, let us know your district again and where folks can find you online. Joe, welcome in.
1: Hey, good morning, Dustin. Yeah, so House District 89 is Ottawa County, Muskegon County, and just a little tiny piece of Kent County. And it's Blendon Township, which is where I'm at, Allendale, and then there's a whole smattering of other townships: Chester, Polkton, Talmadge, Wright, City of Coopersville, and in Muskegon, Gasnovia, Eggleston, Fruitport, Moreland, Ravenna, Sullivan. So it's a big district. It's an amazing district.
0: When you're making your rounds out there, is everything cut up as it is? What are the things that you're hearing from people mostly right now?
1: Well, it's really interesting. Typically, when I knock doors, about half the time, people open the door and they say, "Oh, hey Joe," which is pretty fun. But we start talking about issues pretty quick. And probably one of the number one issues that I hear is always related to gas prices and the economy. Mm-hmm. So asking what's the latest. And it quickly pivots to who's running for governor. That's a common one. And probably the other really big topic of conversation is something along the lines of the woke agenda. So DEI, you know, what can be done to stop it, things like that.
0: Yeah. And there's so much obviously happening in your backyard and in our backyard right now. I think these things are critical.
1: I agree. last night, the Ottawa County Republican Party had an endorsement convention, and they brought in James David Dixon, and his slogan is "Make Politics Local Again." And he talked about the, you know, the importance of being engaged, but he also said something similar to what you just said a minute ago. Yeah, he said 2026 is, you know, our last chance to save Michigan.
2: Mm-hmm.
1: And after many years of having Democrat leadership in the state, if you can call it that, more like Democrat destruction, he said it's time for all hands on deck. So it was a very timely message.
0: Yeah, I absolutely, you know, I couldn't agree more. James, a good friend, but you know, the point of that that I think people are missing is, you know, look at, I just saw yesterday, Florida, they approved this getting rid of property taxes. Now it's going to go on the ballot down there. And to me, you're watching states who are competing right now, as we've got dueling interests. You know, President Trump is making the push right now to make things in America again, investment in manufacturing, things of that nature. And we see this. I don't think it could be more clear that we're missing out in Michigan. A lot of the reasons are because we've let things just fall too far down the wayside. But this is the last nearly 10 years of Democrat control here in the state. They've put us in a really awkward predicament, haven't they?
1: They have. Michigan is just about last in all the major stats, whether it's education outcomes or the number of people leaving the state. It is very sad. And we do need new leadership. We do need to drain the swamp, if you know what I mean. And in another huge thing that I hear when I'm out talking to constituents or knocking on doors is about property taxes. I had one guy tell me, he just asked a question. He said, "What's my $7,000 doing for me?"
2: Mm.
1: And you know, he was referencing his property tax bill. And so there is a significant level of distrust in the Michigan government, as if, you know, it's led by the Democratic Party, and taxes just keep going up and up and up. And it's true. Homeowners need relief.
0: Yeah. I couldn't agree more. These are sort of common sense, they'll call them kitchen table, you know, conversations, but they're happening, and they're happening all over the place right now. And that's why it's so important, obviously, as people look into where we go from here and why these issues matter. Joe, you've seen some shenanigans again recently, and we've heard even some in California this morning. We talked about election signature shenanigans in Ralph Freeband's campaign again this year. But you're seeing some shenanigans happening on the trail of the primary. You want to talk about what's happening right now in as you campaign there?
1: Yeah, I'd be happy to. I mean, if you have a specific issue, I'd love to touch on it.
0: What's going on with the signs? I saw something posted online. There's somebody trying to convince people that they're aligned with you and they're running against you. So what's the story?
1: Yeah, that's been something that was very unforeseen. I have two opponents, one in the primary and one in the general, and the guy who's running against me in the primary.

0: our, you know, local townships.
1: Yeah.
0: I mean, there's, and I won't even go into DEI and everything else that has been implemented by the far left wing of the Democratic Party here in Michigan. And so when James or you or anybody else says, you know, 2026 is important, it is.
1: Yeah.
0: We need a Republican governor. We need a Republican legislature. And then we need people who will go in and on day one, rock the boat and do something. And that's something that I know a lot about.
1: Joe Moss running for House Rep there in District 89. Hey, what's a good way for folks to connect with you online?
0: The best way is to go to joemoss.com, and you can either shoot me a text. My cell phone number is on there and all my literature. Happy to talk to people. I get quite a bit throughout the day, and it's really fun talking to constituents. And one interesting, you know, side note is the number of young people who are engaged. I mean, it is really good to see the next generation getting involved in the direction of their country.
1: Yeah. I love that. I don't think there could be any better situation, a scenario, to see people stepping up and getting involved, especially the young folks. We need more and more of that happening. Joe, always a pleasure to talk to you, man. You're out there getting it done. Please come back, let us know. And if we talk to your opponents, we'll ask them about those signs as well. We'll see if we get some answers.
0: Sounds good. I'll end with a quote from a guy from Grand Valley, one of the leaders of the College Republicans. I saw him last a couple weeks ago at a Turning Point event, and he looked at me and he said, and he's talking about Grand Valley State University, the king of the woke over there. He said, "Joe, we're taking this campus back."
1: Oh, that's great.
0: And he was so serious.
1: I love to hear that. Boy, you know, we need more of that and that energy, that drive by those kids. And it is, you know, courage is contagious. We've seen that over the last few years. I know you're no stranger to it.
0: It is.
1: Joe Moss, joemoss.com, District 89. God bless. The ring of fire. The ring of fire. Back with more after this, folks. You know they want to raise... they want to raise your rates again. Consumers Energy looking for more money out of your pocket. Sure, the data center thing has nothing to do with it. We got to get this out on the table. We'll talk about it, rip the Band-Aid out after this.
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2: Three staccato cries of Mayday and an eyewitness report of a mid-air explosion is about all that is known this morning of the British Columbia air disaster, which yesterday claimed 52 lives.
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23: Oil is up on the uncertainty into the back and forth in Iran.
24: It was 1989.
23: Like clockwork. And the markets are down. Dow's fallen about 200 points. The back and forth is something that we're no stranger to. Have been following this. And if you've been not living under a rock at all, you've probably been up to date. But this is the point. It's like you're on a roller coaster ride. The up and the down. And some people enjoy those rides. Others feel nauseous and hold on for dear life. 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Consumers Energy. We'll do more on this tomorrow. Wants another $456 million electric rate hike. They want more. Didn't they just ask for one, too? They're back at it again. Now, remember, just so you know, when they're talking about all of this, when they're going through it all, just so you remember where it all came from, it was all the green new scam, wind, solar, and unicorn farts that the Democrats in this state particularly, plus the Biden administration, had pushed over nearly the last 10 years.
0: How dare you?
23: And I haven't heard them talk much about it at all. The wind, solar, and unicorn fart. I haven't talked about the climate. We haven't heard any of that since they started pushing data centers. Isn't that interesting? All right. It just must be a coincidence that they talk about. More in the after show, including the comments President Trump and why he wants to meet the supreme leader of Iran and more from an interview he did yesterday. We'll get into that coming up. Don't go anywhere. You can stick with us, whether it's live or archived. 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Make it a great day, folks. God bless. The Glenn Beck program's next.
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8: 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Amen.
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25: Good morning. It's 10 o'clock, 61 degrees at the lakeshore, 60 and sunny in Grand Rapids. I'm James Skimmel, Wood Radio News. Hostilities are flaring in the Middle East as Iran launches new attacks on Kuwait and Bahrain. Speaking on the New York Post Pod Force One, President Trump signaled he was against the deployment of American soldiers to Iran.
26: We don't need boots on the ground now. Well, we did it. You know, we wiped out much of their military with just bombing. We didn't put anybody on the ground. You don't want to do that. You're so far away. You don't want to do that if you can avoid it.
25: CBS News has fired longtime 60 Minutes correspondent Scott Pelley.
27: The now former 60 Minutes host was let go after a confrontation with the show's new executive producer. In a letter to Pelley, Nick Bilton said he was disappointed Pelley chose to ambush him by criticizing him during his first meeting with staff. He went on to say that in a meeting with Pelley Tuesday, the host made clear he wasn't interested in a path forward together. This comes after reports from the New York Times that Pelley slammed the network's top editor, Barry Weiss, during a contentious meeting among 60 Minutes employees. I'm Mark Mayfield.
25: Our top local story, a pre-sale is getting underway right now for fans who would like to be first in line to watch AC Grand Rapids inaugural soccer match next season. For $25, you can reserve a place in line for a season ticket package. 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Team President Darius Barnes tells Wood Radio there will be various packages available. The $175 million stadium is being built on Winter Avenue near Lake Michigan Drive and US 131 in downtown Grand Rapids. The Kent County Medical Examiner has ruled a fatal shooting early Monday morning in Grand Rapids a homicide. The GRPD says the victim's been identified as 26-year-old Terry Corona Tonaria. He died on Francis Avenue near Griggs, and division detectives still investigating have not said whether they have any suspects in mind yet. The Allegan County Health Department says it's begun sampling recreational waters at select beaches to test E. coli levels. Test results will be posted to the health department's website and Facebook page. It's beach test above the established state health recommendation for E. coli bacteria. An advisory will be posted. The West Michigan Whitecaps host the Dayton Dragons again tonight at 6:35. I'll be out there. Game one of the NBA Finals tips off at 8:30 tonight in San Antonio. The Spurs will be hosting the New York Knicks.
23: Lots of sunshine once again today, mixed in with a few more high-level clouds. Still pleasant with a high up around 80 tonight. Partly cloudy, low temperature right around 56. I'm Stern to Main Meteorologist Matt Kirkwood, tracking West Michigan's weather.
25: 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I'm James Gimmel on West Michigan's News, Weather, and Traffic Station. 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
9: There is a very important story at glennbeck.com today. The Russian influence operations that is targeting Candace Owens and you. And it is very important that you read this, you understand it, and you share it with a friend. I'm going to go through it, take you through all of it here over the next few minutes. Please give me 15 or 20 minutes to really pay attention to what I'm about to expose to you, because you're not going to hear this. And, you know, if you've been listening to the show, you will have the background of understanding. But I'm going to take it from the beginning in case this happens to be your first day with the show. This is critical that you understand what is going on in our country with foreign influence. First, let me tell you about Mercury One. It's really encouraging to realize that there are still people out there who will run toward a problem when everybody else is running away. It's what Americans do. When a hurricane hits, when a flood destroys a community, when a family loses everything they own, most of us see the story in the news, but Mercury One shows up. It's what they do. They work alongside local churches and local volunteers and local communities to help people pick up the pieces and start moving forward again. What I love about the approach is they don't see disaster victims as statistics. They're people with names, people with families, people whose lives have been turned upside down and who need just a helping hand. And we're not coming in as the heroes. We're empowering the people who are already there in the community doing all of the work. I'm so proud to be a part of Mercury One. In a world that spends a lot of time talking about problems, they're actually there solving problems and not looking for any credit. It makes a real difference. Please go to mercuryone.org. If you would, give $15 to our Maximum Impact Fund. You can do that monthly, or you can give more than $15 if you want, but it keeps boots on the ground, planes in the air, and a light in the darkness. It's mercuryone.org. All right, there is the Russian influence operation targeting Candace Owens and you. It's a story at glennbeck.com. The internet is absolutely on fire right now over the latest revelation that American podcaster Candace Owens has some undisclosed activities in Russia with known intelligence and propaganda operatives. Torch Insiders, we have to tip the hat to you because you were critical in unearthing the truth about her visit. But Candace Owens' suspicious trip to Russia is not actually the story. Her trip is just proof of the real story. And I'm not going to reduce this into a conversation about, you know, her or anything else. You take that on your own time. I think the big story here is that one of the most followed conservative voices in America, Candace Owens, told her audience that she was going on vacation to Russia, St. Petersburg, Orthodox cathedrals, a little faith tourism with her husband. Great. Nothing wrong with that. Then we started hearing things, the insiders started showing some things that were not comfortable. We turned Ryan Morrow onto this, and he did something really embarrassingly simple. He just read the program, looked at the facts, followed the breadcrumbs, and read the program. And there she was. She was listed as a speaker at the St. Petersburg International Economic Forum. That is SPIEF, S-P-I-E-F, SPIEF. This is the Kremlin's flagship event, and it's running this week, and this is the one where Vladimir Putin gives the keynote. Now, you scroll down that same guest list, and a few names down, you will also find a very dangerous man, a Russian philosopher named Alexander Dugin. She has now said she might meet with him, but she's speaking on the same stage as he is and Putin is. This whole thing, you know, happens all the time, Spife. It's a hot spot for Russian intelligence. It's organized by the senior most levels of the Russian government, top advisors, and the first deputy director of the FSB, which is the successor to the KGB, are on the organizing committee. Investigative documents now show that Spife's activity specifically, including its panels, are, quote, recruitment pipelines for state-directed soft power programs. Read that as propaganda. And it's where they, and I'm quoting, enlist foreign influencers in projects such as media partnerships. The files state that the panels particularly used for this purpose. Owens is on a panel filled with known Russian disinformation agents in, that are sanctioned by the U.S. and the EU. Now, that's all I need to tell you about. I'm not here to tell you what's on Candace Owens' heart. I don't know. I personally think there's some mental illness going on there. I don't know. I'm not going to take her on because she is not the story here. I don't know what's in her heart. Neither do you. Those things are not the important things because that will take us off of the real story here. These are, I want to give you the public facts. I want the stated reason, a printed program, names on a list, and you can make of them whatever you like. But she's not the story. The story is what we found the second we started pulling the thread with Ryan Morrow, because the thread does not lead to Candace. It leads to someone else. A handful of really smart people spent an afternoon doing homework, and what they turned up wasn't gossip about, you know, some podcaster vacation. It was a flare going up over one name, Alexander Dugin. And once you actually read who this man is, you understand why every alarm worth having started to ring. So let me introduce you to the most dangerous man you probably have never heard of or studied unless you're a longtime listener of this program. They call Alexander Dugin Putin's brain. Putin's brain. He is the philosopher of the modern Russia project. He has been remarkably honest about the project and what it is. In 1997, before most of us had email, he published a book laying out how to defeat the United States of America without firing a shot. He wrote, Russia should encourage all kinds of separatism, ethnic, social, radical, and racial conflicts, and support isolationist tendencies in U.S. policies. Those circles who believe the U.S. should confine itself only to its domestic problems. Now, tell me that doesn't sound like a weather report for the last 10 years. Let me say that again. Russia should encourage all kinds of separatism, ethnic, social, and racial conflicts, and support isolationist tendencies in U.S. politics, those circles that believe the U.S. should confine itself to domestic problems. That is the story of what is happening with many of our podcasters on the right. In the last 2 years, that's it. That's the strategy. Now, I'm not saying you can't come to that on your with your own conclude, you know, your own ideas and say, I didn't have anything to do with, but did you make that decision? Did you come to that? Or is this part of the propaganda? What makes Dugin so frightening is the really terrifying theology underneath, because it's even more strange. Dugin preaches that Russia is the katekon. Tekekon, I think is how you say it in Russian. It is the force prophesied to hold back the Antichrist, and that history is bending towards the final battle between a satanic West and a holy alliance of Orthodox Russia and the Muslim world. So let me just say this clearly. It's going to take us a while to get through all of this. This is so important. Please, please stay with me. The Tetekon, he believes, is Russia. And Russia is the force that he says is prophesied to hold back the Antichrist. That there is the Antichrist is coming in the satanic West. and it will be held back by a holy alliance of Orthodox Mother Russia and the Muslim world. Okay, so this czarist form of Christianity is very similar to Islamism in its dedication to unifying the Muslim world, the Ummah, under a caliphate. This czarist theology needs the caliphate. Catechon is identified with the Roman Empire, the Holy Roman Empire, the Church, the Holy Spirit, or a Christian figure. And this is the way he uses it, a Christian monarch. Okay. According to Nazi philosopher, yeah, we get to go back to the Nazis on this philosophy, Carl Schmitt, Catechon represents any strong political authority or empire that maintains order and prevents total chaos and anarchy. It delays the end of the world by holding back apocalyptic disorder, making normal history and politics possible. So he's saying that Russia is that source that is going to hold back the West. Russia's czarist Christianity sees Islamism as more than an ally of convenience against a common enemy, but as the permanent partner in a joint holy war against the West. Dugin is suggesting that the final battle, the apocalypse, and no, this sounds crazy, but please, it doesn't matter if you believe it. He believes it, and much of it, this is what he is spreading. This is what this conference is about, okay? This battle will feature a Zionist and Western coalition led by, get this, a Jewish Antichrist facing off against a coalition consisting of the Muslim world led by the Mahdi, the Masonic or the Messianic figure for Islam, and Christians led by a mysterious figure or entity called the Catechon that is prophesized to, you know, resist the Antichrist. Dugin believes Russia is that mysterious figure along with the Mahdi. I can't believe I'm talking about this stuff. I can't believe this is actually, I mean, I have talked about this for a long time and said, hey, these are things that you should watch because this guy is gaining ground in the West. But I can't ring a loud enough alarm bell. He is in our churches. This is in our churches. This is in the West philosophy now. This is in our political circles. This will be in your colleges. This is everywhere now. Okay. And people don't understand this. If we want to just leave it in his framing, this is the final battle. And you can laugh at that. You can dismiss that. Plenty of clever people do. They hear apocalypse and prophecy and they wave it off as, you know, a crank and a big weird beard. That would be a huge mistake. You don't have to believe one word of the prophecy to run the strategy. You don't. But the strategy is ice cold sane. Dugin is a serious man with serious backing and a serious plan, and a plan that is now working.

0: I've got so much to say to you. So much in my heart right now. I think I'm going to explode. But let me tell you about Preborn. Preborn saves babies. And how do they do it? They save babies by actually caring about the mom and caring about the dad as well. These people feel very alone. Many times the dad's not even supportive. The family is not supportive. Nobody in this woman's life is saying, keep the baby. Sometimes it's just because the dads are like, I don't know what to do. And they come into a preborn clinic, and these clinics are usually right next door to Planned Parenthood. 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And sometimes it's simple stuff like we can't afford the baby food or the clothes or whatever. Preborn is there. 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
4: Good morning. It's 10:30, 74 degrees at the lakeshore, 75 and sunny in Grand Rapids. I'm James Gimmel, Wood Radio News. President Trump confirms reports of a hostile phone call between him and Israeli Prime Minister Benjamin Netanyahu. Speaking on the New York Post Pod Force One podcast, the president stated he urged Netanyahu to halt military operations in southern Lebanon, where the Israeli Defense Force is targeting Hezbollah.
5: I wouldn't say angry. I was a little bit perturbed at his constantly fighting with Lebanon. You know, at some point they said, BB, we got to stop this. We got to stop it.
4: The Big Ten and Southeastern Conferences say they don't support a bipartisan bill that would regulate how college sports are monetized. The U.S. Senate committee held a hearing today. Its chairman, Senator Ted Cruz, warns what could happen if Congress doesn't act on the bill.
6: We could lose dozens of historic football and basketball programs, not to mention tens of thousands of Olympic sports at colleges dependent on the revenue from football and basketball.
4: Our top local story, if you're a consumer's energy customer, your rates could be going up again, but not if the Attorney General has anything to say about it.
7: The folks from Consumers have submitted their application to the Michigan Public Service Commission asking for $456 million. Now, when you do the math and you put pencil to paper, that means that your electric bill will go up 9.8%. Folks from Consumers also say that this is part of the 2027 reliability plan that would ensure that the lights stay on with fewer interruptions. The increase has caught the ire of Michigan Attorney General Dana Nessel. She says that she plans to intervene in this process. She also points out that the Michigan Public Service Commission has given Consumers Energy $800 million worth of rate increases since 2020. I'm Dave Wheaton, Wood Radio News.
4: Former Presidents Bill Clinton and George W. Bush spoke about fostering bipartisan dialogue during the Economic Club of Grand Rapids annual dinner last night. The event at DeVos Place was private, but the Economic Club said the former presidents also talked about humanitarian initiatives during the dinner. Earlier in the day, they paid a visit to the grave sites of former President Gerald Ford and First Lady Betty Ford outside the Ford Presidential Museum. The West Michigan Whitecaps host the Dayton Dragons again tonight at 6:35. Game 1 of the NBA Finals tips off at 8:30 tonight in San Antonio. The Spurs will be hosting the Knicks. Last night, first game of the NHL Finals, Vegas beat the Hurricanes 5-4.
8: Lots of sunshine once again today, mixed in with a few more high-level clouds. Still pleasant with a high up around 80 tonight. Partly cloudy, low temperature right around 56. I'm Storm2Main meteorologist Matt Kirkwood, tracking West Michigan's weather.
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0: Casualty of this. And you are going to, if you do your homework on this, and I urge you to do it, please, please do a thorough search on this, because you're going to hear parts of this philosophy and you're going to be like, I agree. Please continue to do the rest of the homework, because you will not agree with the solution. And I'm talking about Dugin and what is happening this week in Russia, and Candace Owens is part of it. Okay. Now, this is an operation to get you and your faith and your country to split up. And it is a genius, genius operation. And the payload doesn't arrive in an enemy uniform. It arrives waving our flag. It quotes our scripture. It hates the same thing you hate and are passionate about. Dugin said it himself. The delivery vehicle is the American right. You are the target. And not because you're foolish, but because you're faithful. Because you carry real wounds. You worry about our families, our churches, our country's soul, the evil that has become our culture. And a real wound is the easiest place on earth to slip in poison and call it medicine. So I'm not going to stand here and point at those people over there who got fooled, because that would be the single most propagandized thing I could do. I'm going to tell you the truth. The people running this game are praying that I don't figure out, or perhaps I'm not willing to admit, this system was built to fool people first, like me. People like me in my job, it's meant to fool them, because it's meant to move through trusted voices, popular podcasters, friends, sincere believers. People who will believe this are sincere in their faith in Christ. They are sincere in their love of country. But they will hear the message that Dugin is giving and saying, and they'll say, because he is right on his analysis on what is happening to the West. It is evil. It's his solution that you must run from. Now, there are going to be people that are fooled. Surely they have no idea in the current that they're swimming in, because they haven't done their homework. Or maybe they just, I don't want to judge. And then there are those who will knowingly be a part of this because they believe Dugin's solution is right. Destroy the American church, destroy the American culture, and destroy the American government. And throw in line with the Islamists, because they want a purified world too. The line between being wrong and being used is real. And it's not for me to read anyone's heart, but I can read the pattern. This is meant to fool me, so then I knowingly or unknowingly fooled you. And the tell is never the complaint. Share every grievance about this culture. And I'll share most of them with you. The tell is the conclusion. When the answer to every single problem seems to be the same, blame your own country, distrust your own people, distrust people who think a lot like you but don't agree, call them an enemy, admire a strong man here or across the sea. Stop. Stop. That is not where faith leads. That's where the operation leads. But surely, Glenn, I mean, he's saying a lot of right things, and I don't have to go with all of it. And I'd notice something that's crazy. Would you? Would you? Would you notice? 2 years ago, claiming that Winston Churchill, not Hitler, was the real villain of the Second World War, everyone 2 years ago would have said you're insane. But then the right podcaster had the right person say it, and enough people with, and say it with enough confidence that now it's just an interesting take floating in the discourse that Hitler wasn't the bad guy, Churchill was. And that is the whole machine in one example. A fringe idea doesn't kick down the door. It gets invited in by someone you trust. It takes off its coat. And by the time you notice it's still standing in the living room, it's been there for years and it's accepted. And by the time most people notice, the trusted voices will have already embraced it.

0: can't find any broadcaster that did this. I can only tell you that Jesus Christ led a revolution. And it was about the one, not the collective. It was about you. It was about forgiveness and love and not striking out. It was about prayer and being guided by the Spirit. I know Gandhi used that message and method and changed the world. I know Martin Luther King, as flawed as that guy was. You want to talk about not a good messenger? He was not a good messenger, but his message was solid. Look to those people. Look to Jesus, Gandhi, and Martin Luther King, and study how they changed the culture and changed the hearts of people. So we can go back to being united and working together to form a more perfect union. Back in just a minute. 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
7: Hey there, I'm Jason Alexander, and this is my dear friend, Peter Tilden.
8: Hey, Jay. By the way, the script says best friend.
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7: Mm-hmm, because we had two things in common. Number one, we like to argue about everything, driving, food, music.
8: No, we don't. And number two, when things annoy us or they perplex us or just don't seem to make any sense, whether it's something in the news or in our personal lives, we go, really, no, really.
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8: 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Jerry Seinfeld wondered why they refused to make the stall door go all the way to the floor in a public bathroom, but he didn't get an answer. 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
7: And talking dogs, really? No, really? 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
10: 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When you hear about Israel in the news, it's easy to think about the headlines, the politics, or another conflict far away. But for families in Israel and Jews around the world, this is personal. Anti-Semitic attacks in the Holy Land and all across the globe are increasing. There are people who have survived and endured so much and again are fearing for their lives. They never thought it would happen again, and here it is. Jewish families praying for the freedom to worship in safety. In moments like these, your voice matters because your voice can remind them they're not alone. 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
15: Good morning. It's 11 o'clock, 74 degrees at the lakeshore, 75 and sunny in Grand Rapids. I'm James Skimmel, Wood Radio News. Incumbent Los Angeles Mayor Karen Bass has secured her spot in the November general election, though it's not yet clear who her opponent will be. Fox's Matt Finn reports from Los Angeles.
16: If Mayor Karen Bass got more than 50% of the vote last night, she would have been automatically reelected. This is over. But she did not. So now Bass and whomever officially comes in second place behind her are going to advance to the general election in November, where they're going to battle this out all over again.
15: The United States and Iran are exchanging missile fire over the Persian Gulf. Reports out of the region say Iran began firing missiles at U.S. allies after the United States attacked an oil tanker bound for an Iranian port that did not comply with a U.S. blockade. Our top local story, the city of Grand Rapids is naming June as Gun Violence Awareness Month. The proclamation made at a city commission meeting yesterday.
17: I, David LeGrand, mayor of the city of Grand Rapids, proclaim June 2026 as National Gun Violence Awareness Month in the city of Grand Rapids and encourage all residents to join in awareness events, to honor the lives affected, and to support violence reduction efforts and to work together for a safer, healthier, and future for all.
15: The Grant says the majority of the recent violent deaths in Grand Rapids are due to gun violence. A couple of June activities coming up quickly in Cutlerville. The Full Plate Cafe on Division Avenue north of 68th Street will host a car meet activity this Sunday called Pistons and People. Some classic cars will be on display there in Byron Township from noon to 3 p.m. There is no charge to participate. On the following Saturday, June 13th, the 36th annual Brian Deemer Family of Races event takes place in Byron and Gaines Townships. About 700 participants are scheduled to run, walk, or pedal. The main race is the Deemer 5K Run, named after former U.S. Olympic medalist Brian Deemer. It will take place on 68th Street on Division at 8:30 a.m. with a prize purse of $7,500. Anyone who beats Deemer's time in the race gets a free donut. There are also kids' programs and hand cycle events. One of the new runs this year, the Special Olympic Sprint for Inclusion. The start and finish line for all those events near the Special Olympics Michigan headquarters, right out in front of Legacy Christian Elementary School. In sports, the Detroit Lions have hired former Miami Dolphins general manager Chris Greer to its front office. The Whitecaps host the Dayton Dragons tonight at 6:35.
18: Lots of sunshine once again today, mixed in with a few more high-level clouds. Still pleasant with a high up around 80 tonight. Partly cloudy, low temperature right around 56. I'm Storm 2 Main meteorologist Matt Kirkwood, tracking West Michigan's weather.
15: 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I'm James Skimmel on West Michigan's news, weather, and traffic station. 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
4: What's happening, fellow sports fans? It's Andy West. Let's take a look back on this day in sports history, June 3rd. We'll start off today way back in 1932, where Lou Gehrig, who had many firsts and records during his career, is the first to hit four consecutive home runs in a game as the Yankees beat the A's 20-13. Jumping way ahead today in 2011, Roger Federer ends Novak Djokovic's perfect season and 43-match winning streak, beating him 7-6, 6-3, 3-6, 7-6 in the French Open semifinals. And today in 2015, Novak Djokovic flips the script, ending Rafael Nadal's 39-match French Open winning streak, beating the 9-time champion in a surprisingly lopsided quarterfinal 7-5, 6-3, 6-1.
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6: 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And Amanda Knox joins Bobby Cass to talk about surviving prison and life nearly 20 years after being wrongfully accused.
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8: 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As Attorney General, Mike Cox beat them all. Saving Michigan seniors and taxpayers billions. As governor, Mike Cox will take the fight to radical big government liberals by eliminating the income tax, dozing state government, rooting out waste, fraud, and abuse, and getting prices down. He beat them before. He'll do it again. Marine, homicide prosecutor, attorney general, Mike Cox for governor. 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
11: Good afternoon. It's 12 noon, 76 degrees at the lakeshore, 80 and sunny in Grand Rapids. I'm James Kimmel, Wood Radio News. Republican Senator Tom Tillis is suggesting Bill Poldy has no path to being confirmed as the next director of National Intelligence. NBC's Gabe Gutierrez reports backlash against Poldy's nomination has been growing.
12: The president says Poldy has deep experience managing sensitive matters, including Fannie Mae and Freddie Mac as a top housing official. But so far, the Trump administration is sidestepping more specific questions about his experience.
11: President Trump confirms he told Israeli Prime Minister Benjamin Netanyahu he was crazy and that he would be in prison if not for him. That comes after Trump shared a tense phone call with Netanyahu over Israel's strikes against Lebanon.
13: I wouldn't say angry. I was a little bit perturbed at his constantly fighting with Lebanon. You know, at some point they said, maybe we got to stop this. We got to stop it.
11: Our top local story, Consumers Energy is requesting approval from the Michigan Public Service Commission for a $456 million rate increase. The company wants to upgrade the electrical grid and improve reliability. Attorney General Dana Nessel is opposing the request, which she says would raise residential electric rates by 9.8%. A judge has charged two foreign nationals with smuggling monkeypox into the U.S. and then lying about it. The Michigan News Network's Kyle Kimball reports.
14: Federal prosecutors have charged Vincent Munster and Claude Cui, working with the National Institutes of Health, with conspiracy to smuggle monkeypox into the U.S. and then giving false statements to law enforcement about it. They face a maximum sentence of 5 years in prison if convicted. According to the U.S. attorney, on January 25th, Munster and Cui arrived at Detroit Metro Airport with a large black plastic case on a flight originating from the Congo, where an outbreak of monkeypox was occurring. The two told officials the case contained testing equipment.
11: Ariel, Captain Jack Sparrow, Ursula, and other Disney characters will drop anchor at the John Ball Zoo on June 25th to celebrate World Ocean Day. There will be aquatic adventures and hands-on explorations of the region's waters. The zoo's events coordinator, Mariah Malone, talked about it on West Michigan's Morning News.
15: We're highlighting the Great Lakes, the lakes and rivers and streams that are, like, near us. And so there's a lot of animals that we affect that ultimately affect the ocean as well. And so we like to highlight all of those animals.
11: The Detroit Lions have hired former Miami Dolphins general manager Chris Greer to its front office. The Lions resume practices today. The Whitecaps host Dayton tonight.
16: Sunny today yet again with high temperatures in the low 80s. One last quiet day on Thursday before a chance for showers and thunderstorms rolls through Friday and Saturday. Temperatures stay steady, though, in the low 80s. Tracking West Michigan's weather, I'm Storm Team 8 meteorologist Sarah Flynn.
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24: I used to feel so guilty handing over the tablet just to get things done.
25: We all do. But honestly, I switched to Lingo Kids. The guilt is gone and the kids are obsessed.
24: Really? Do they actually like it?
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26: 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I'm flying into space!
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25: They're happy, I'm happy.
0: Rainbow Kids!
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4: 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And even with recent record highs in the market, I think some analysts are still warning of a possible recession. So what are some steps that we can take, Laurel, to help recession-proof our retirement plan?
5: Yeah, I mean, it's valid that a lot of people are nervous right now because the headlines are there, they keep changing, and we're on this 24/7 news cycle. But I think it's important to view that a retirement plan shouldn't only work when markets are booming and when they're up. Your retirement plan needs to be built to weather all of these difficult seasons too. And I think that comes down to a key word that we talk about a lot here at Matson Financial, and that's diversification. Diversification matters because different investments react differently during market shifts. 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

0: Fine, sat down with Trump, and we've got some very interesting reactions from, responses from him to those questions. We're big Miranda Devine fans here. Speaking of fans, Clay, I flew down from D.C. this morning to be here on the show. Nice time in D.C. The Normally podcast threw me a book party. Carol Markowitz and Mary Catherine Hamm, a lot of fun.
1: How was the book party? How'd the book party go?
0: It was great. Dr. Oz came by.
1: Nice.
0: Sebastian Gorka came by, Dr. Gorka, a bunch of fun folks, lots of great people, a lot of Daily Wire and Daily, Signal and Daily Call, a lot of dailies, Daily Wire, Daily Signal, Daily Call, a lot of people came by. But as I was, so it was a great party, and thank you to the Normally podcast for putting it on. And also, go get your copy of Manufacturing Delusion, because the book is great. Clay, I was on a flight this morning. And I was waiting to go to the bathroom, and I saw the stewardess, and the stewardess looked at me, and I was like, oh, I just realized I can't stand here. She's like, oh, I know who you are. I listen every day. I'm not going to say anything, because I know what you say about stewardesses who are mean, and I want to be one of the nice ones.
1: That's great.
0: And I was like, all right, another satisfied listener. I'll take it.
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12: Good afternoon. It's 1 o'clock, 77 degrees at the lakeshore, 81 and mostly sunny in Grand Rapids. I'm James Skimmel, Wood Radio News. The United States and Iran are continuing to exchange missile fire over the Persian Gulf. NBC's Richard Engel reports the U.S. has been attacking Iran while Iran has fired missiles at Kuwait and Bahrain.
13: Kuwait's airport this morning was forced into an emergency shutdown as it was targeted by Iranian drones and missiles, killing one person and causing significant damage to a terminal, according to the foreign ministry. A Kuwaiti official called it an act of criminal Iranian aggression.
12: Bahrain says it intercepted three Iranian missiles and called the attacks heinous. Our top local story, one day after the Kent County Health Department confirmed two detections of West Nile virus in mosquitoes, the Ottawa County Health Department is reporting one in the south-central part of that county. The detection was confirmed during regular mosquito monitoring. No human cases have been reported in either county so far. Some mosquitoes trapped in the 49504 zip code in GR and the 49519 zip code in Wyoming tested positive for the virus. A pair of debates ahead of the August 4th primary in Michigan will take place at a Grand Rapids television station. The Democratic candidates for U.S. Senate will square off July 7th in the studios at Wood TV 8. Dr. Abdul El-Sayed, State Senator Mallory McMurrow, and Congresswoman Haley Stevens will be participating. And on July 9th, four Republican candidates will be debating the issues as well. Ariel, Captain Jack Sparrow, Ursula, and other Disney characters will drop anchor at the John Ball Zoo on June 25th to celebrate World Ocean Day. There will be aquatic adventures and hands-on exploration of the region's waters. The zoo's events coordinator, Mariah Malone, talked about it on West Michigan's Morning News.
14: We're highlighting the Great Lakes, the lakes and rivers and streams that are, like, near us. And so there's a lot of animals that we affect that ultimately affect the ocean as well. And so we like to highlight all of those animals.
12: The event will run from 9 a.m. to 5 p.m., and the Disney characters will be there from 10 to 3.
14: World Ocean Day is a part of our series of wildlife exploration days. They happen six times a year. They're once a month. It's a great program where you can pick up a passport and learn about our conservation programs.
15: Sunny today yet again with high temperatures in the low 80s. One last quiet day on Thursday before a chance for showers and thunderstorms rolls through Friday and Saturday. Temperatures stay steady, though, in the low 80s. Tracking West Michigan's weather, I'm Storm Team 8 meteorologist Sarah Flynn.
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0: Welcome back in, Clay and Buck. I know you were optimistic off the top, Buck, but this has been shared by Roxanne Hodge, who is called in with us yesterday. The official California election results page says it will take 37 days to count the votes in California right now. This is just utterly ridiculous on all fronts. And in the meantime, I was just telling Buck off air, there has been no movement since I woke up this morning in any tallies coming from California in both the mayor's race and also in the governor's race. Basically, the counting, at least the tally that I am seeing, has been effectively frozen for all morning into what is now the afternoon. I know it's, 11:25 or 10:25, I guess, in California right now. So I get that there is that it's still morning out there, but this is bonkers. And the longer this goes on, regardless of what your politics are, this is awful for trust in results in any way. And if I were Spencer Pratt or I was Steve Hilton, I mean, these guys are living in a sort of a never-ending world of uncertainty as they try to figure out whether they're advancing into this new this runoff or not. And it may end up being very close. Maybe it doesn't matter as much when there's a 10 or 15 spread in what the outcome is, but likely for both Steve Hilton and advancing into the final two, and also for Spencer Pratt, this is going to be a relatively close race on both fronts, given how many people are running. I will say, and I think we had a talk back on this, but Katie Porter, remember her, Buck? She got 5% of the vote.
1: Yeah. She's just ready to throw a big vat of boiling hot potatoes at all the voters of California right now. Not a surprise. Very upset at them.
0: And nationwide, by the way, that's a reference if you forgot what Katie Porter did. Nationwide, this could matter because the overall House, as happened in 2022, is likely going to come down to what the results are in California. And we're not going to know who the head of the House is, like which party won the House potentially for a month, as everybody just kind of sits around and waits on California to slowly be able to tabulate all these results. It's unacceptable. And to me, it's also symptomatic, Buck, of the just utter collapse of California as a desirable place to live. They can't even count votes. They counted votes faster. They counted votes faster back in the 19th century than they are managing to do right now.
1: That would seem to be not fast enough.
0: Yes, and also a sign of things going in reverse in a very significant way, that we're taking longer to count now than we used to back over 100 years ago. Cozy Earth makes the most comfortable sheets and bedding I've ever experienced. 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
5: Good afternoon. It's 1:30, 77 degrees at the Lakeshore, 82 and mostly sunny in Grand Rapids. I'm James Gimmel, Wood Radio News. President Trump confirms he told Israeli Prime Minister Benjamin Netanyahu he was crazy and that he would be in prison if not for him. That comes after Trump shared a tense phone call with Netanyahu over Israel's strikes against Lebanon.
6: I wouldn't say angry. I was a little bit perturbed at his constantly fighting with Lebanon. You know, at some point they said, maybe we got to stop this. We got to stop it.
5: Our top local story, the Grand Rapids Police Department has just released dash cam and body-worn camera footage from last Saturday's officer-involved shooting. It happened on the city's northwest side after police responded to a report of a 46-year-old man threatening a family with a knife on Alpine Avenue. Police say Eddie Deans Jr. threw a Molotov cocktail onto a police cruiser, attempted a carjacking, and stabbed a police canine. And you can hear the less than lethal rounds being fired there. The camera footage played back at the news conference a moment ago at police headquarters, streamed live by Wood TV. Police allege that Deans later tried to break into a house on Widdicombe Avenue, charged at officers with a knife when they confronted him, and that's when they opened fire. Another West Nile virus detection in West Michigan, the latest in the south central section of Ottawa County. The county health department says the detection came from a regular mosquito monitoring. It's the first one of the season there. Yesterday, the Kent County Health Department confirmed its first two detections of West Nile in mosquitoes. Those were in the 49504 and 49519 zip codes. Cherry Health's Lakeside Clubhouse in Holland hosting a mental wellness benefit concert June 17th. That's called Lakeside Live. The event will feature West Michigan musicians Sheila Brown and band and a silent auction that will benefit Lakeside Clubhouse programs. The concerts will run from 6 p.m. to 8 at the clubhouse on Century Lane. Sports, the West Michigan Whitecaps will host the Dayton Dragons tonight at 6:35. Game one of the NBA playoffs tips off in San Antonio tonight.
7: Sunny today yet again with high temperatures in the low 80s. One last quiet day on Thursday before a chance for showers and thunderstorms rolls through Friday and Saturday. Temperatures stay steady, though, in the low 80s. Tracking West Michigan's weather, I'm Storm Team 8 meteorologist Sarah Flynn.
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8: Welcome back in, Clay and Buck. We got a lot of talkbacks, a lot of different reactions rolling in from so many different perspectives out there. Let's go to some of these phone calls. Guys have been waiting for a while. Dawn in Florida. Fire away, Dawn.
9: Hi, guys. Mad respect, first of all. Love you guys. First time reach getting through. Calling from the free state of Florida. And I just wanted to say that you know how Trump used to say too big to rig. So I feel like that's just what they're going to have to really hope for over there in California.
8: Yeah, well, that's asking a lot.
10: Asking a lot.
8: Thank you. When they're going to continue to count votes for 37 days, I get nervous. Mike in Indiana's got a good question. Mike, fire away.
11: Hey, gentlemen, good afternoon. Thanks for taking my call. Clay, I hear you refer to the betting markets almost daily. And my question is, has any study been done about the predictive nature of those markets? Just how accurate are they in predicting the winner?
8: Well, thank you for the call. And look, I think they're still in progress. Polymarket and Kalshi are the two big ones that are legal. As the markets get bigger, they become more reliable. I have not seen an over 90% chance that has been wrong yet. It's over 90%. Now, for anybody out there that thinks probabilistically, if you get a 90% chance of something happening, there could still be 10% chance that the other thing's going to happen, right? So it is like any other probability. But to answer your question, when they get to 90%,

0: I have found them to be quite reliable. And I'll give you another example of how I was using them last night, Buck. I was watching the votes come in, and then I was constantly going over to the Polymarket site to see what the percentage chances were of who was going to win the race. They usually move faster than the actual vote tallies when people are putting their real money behind it. There was one upset. We'll talk about what happened in Iowa, a winner that was not endorsed by President Trump, what that story is, and it connects to Rush Limbaugh. I think you guys are going to enjoy the clip that we have for you about the new nominee to be the next governor of Iowa. We'll talk more about 60 Minutes. And, Buck, I've got a reason for optimism. Data.
1: To share. I need it.
0: There
1: I need
0: go.
1: It.
0: When we come back, final hour, Wednesday next.
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11: Good afternoon. It's 2 o'clock, 77 degrees at the lakeshore, 82 and mostly sunny in Grand Rapids. I'm James Skimmel, Wood Radio News. Canada tells the United States and Mexico that it wants to renew the trade alliance with its North American partners. Here's Fox's Gernal Scott.
1: Canada's U.S. Trade Minister Dominic LeBlanc said in his letters the USMCA is highly beneficial to them, Mexico, and the U.S. Marcelo Ebrard, Mexico's economic minister, said they would like to see a 16-year extension of the trade agreement. U.S. Trade Representative Jameson Greer said the three countries will meet in July to seek a consensus on an extension.
11: If that does not happen, the United States will have 6 months to pull out of the alliance. Our top local story, reporters have gotten a glimpse this afternoon of the wild scene that unfolded Saturday afternoon in Northwest Grand Rapids. A 46-year-old man allegedly went on a rampage, threatening his family with a knife in a house on Alpine Avenue, throwing a Molotov cocktail that caused a police cruiser to catch on fire, attempting to carjack a vehicle, and stabbing a police canine. All of that shown during a news conference at Grand Rapids Police Headquarters about an hour ago. Interim Police Chief Joe Trigg saying a technical team was called in to try to talk to Eddie Deans Jr. out of the home.
12: They were on scene for this incident for about an hour before the suspect fled out the front door. When a subject is contained to a residence, it's very easy to take things slow, get all the resources we can from negotiators, any other special resources that we might need. But once you take flight into the neighborhood armed with knives, it kind of changes the scenario.
11: Police say Deans eventually tried to break into a house on Whittacombe Avenue, and when officers confronted him there, Deans allegedly charged at them and was shot dead. The Michigan State Police now conducting an investigation. An officer was placed on standard leave. One day after the Kent County Health Department confirmed two detections of West Nile virus in mosquitoes, the Ottawa County Health Department's reporting one in the south central part of that county. The detection was confirmed during regular mosquito monitoring. A pair of debates on the August 4th, ahead of the August 4th primary in Michigan, will take place at Wood TV in Grand Rapids. The Democratic candidates for U.S. Senate will square off July 7th. And on July 9th, the Republican gubernatorial candidates will debate as well. In sports, game one of the NBA Finals tips off at 8:30 tonight in San Antonio. The Spurs will be hosting the New York Knicks. The Whitecaps will host the Dayton Dragons at 6:35. Nice weather for it. I'll be out there.
13: Sunny today yet again with high temperatures in the low 80s. One last quiet day on Thursday before a chance for showers and thunderstorms rolls through Friday and Saturday. Temperatures stay steady, though, in the low 80s. Tracking West Michigan's weather, I'm Storm Team 8 meteorologist Sarah Flynn.
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0: Ground to cover today as we're gonna be checking in. Oh, Bill O'Reilly's back. All things simple man Bill O'Reilly just got back from his big boys trip. Linda, why have I been excluded every year? I've never been invited. Do you think it's personal?
17: 100%.
0: Never invited me.
17: Definitely personal. But I would go at him hard.
0: Want me to go Adam Harden when he comes on?
3: Absolutely.
0: I'm okay with
3: that. Absolutely. I can be like,
0: that.
3: Listen, I wanted an invitation.

0: invitation. I think it got lost in the mail. You know, I think you guys should go next week. Do it again. Make them go. We'll take a camera crew. It'll be great. I would love to see the two of you covering wherever it was that he went.
1: He went to Europe. I know that part.
0: Oh, God, please go.
1: Cash Patel, the FBI director, will join us straight ahead. 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
6: Good afternoon. It's 4 o'clock, 82 degrees on the lake shore and in Grand Rapids. I'm Emma Olson. This is Wood Radio News. Our top national story, the U.S. is putting sanctions on Iran's largest cryptocurrency exchange.
7: In announcing the sanctions on Tuesday, the Treasury Department said that Novatex is helping the Iranian government evade sanctions by processing hundreds of millions of dollars in crypto for the country's central bank. Novatex is also accused of helping Iran's military, the Islamic Revolutionary Guard Corps. Novatex, its chairman and co-founder, and three other exchanges are all included in this new round of sanctions. I'm Rory O'Neill.
6: Our top local story, the city of Grand Rapids is naming June as Gun Violence Awareness Month. The proclamation was made at a city commission meeting on Tuesday.
8: I, David LeGrand, mayor of the city of Grand Rapids, proclaim June 2026 as National Gun Violence Awareness Month in the city of Grand Rapids and encourage all residents to join in awareness events, to honor the lives affected, and to support violence reduction efforts and to work together for a safer, healthier, and future for all.
6: LeGrand says the majority of violent deaths in Grand Rapids are due to gun violence. The theme of this year's Month of Action is United for Safe Communities, Awareness, Action, and Healing. Wood Radio News Time is 4:01.
9: Right now, traffic on the division at Kellogg Woods is slowed with an accident. That vehicle fire, two lanes taken up on 131 northbound. And delays back to Market Clyde at 44th. There's a crash in 96 at East Beltline. Accident on the shoulder. 131 northbound at West River. We have the right lane shut down here for the bridge work, and that's going to continue through at least mid-month. We'll keep an eye on that. I'm Rick Schrempf with traffic.
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12: Sunshine with high temperatures in the low 80s today. We'll see calm winds from the south at 5 to 10 miles per hour with overnight lows tumbling to the mid-50s. One last day filled with sunshine and quiet conditions on Thursday with a high near 81. A chance of showers and thunderstorms begins rolling through Friday afternoon, carrying into Saturday with mostly cloudy skies taking over. Should be dry as we move into Sunday. Temperatures remain steady in the upper 70s to low 80s. Tracking West Michigan's weather, I'm Storm Team 8 meteorologist Sarah Flynn.
6: 82 degrees on the lake shore and in Grand Rapids. Wood Radio News Time is 4:03. Plainfield Township firefighters say the North Kent Recycling and Waste Center sustained minimal damage after a fire broke out Tuesday night. The center is near 10 Mile Road and US 131. Crews say a large pile of debris was burning inside the building when they arrived around 7:30. The sprinkler system activated, and that's what caused a small amount of damage to the building. Firefighters from 7 fire departments responded and brought the fire under control within an hour. No injuries were reported. The Grand Rapids Pride Center is reopening after flooding in March left parts of the center underwater. Executive Director Jazz McKinney says they're ready to get back to work in their own space after having to raise $28,000 for the repairs.
13: There's been so much in the world really trying to knock us down and take us out, and you know, but we band together, especially when, you know, our backs are against the wall or, you know, floods are washing us away or whatever it is.
6: The repairs were not covered by insurance. The center is excited to be back open in time for Pride Month. A proposal to make free breakfasts and lunches at schools permanent has taken a step forward in the Michigan Senate. The Education Committee approved two pieces of legislation that would fund the free school meal program for years to come. The sponsor of the bill, Senator Dana Pulhanky, says the free meals help students as well as parents.
14: You may have already heard from parents who are relieved not only because they're saving an average of $850 per year in food costs, but also because they're relieved of full meal planning and prep for their kids while they're in school. Parents know that just by showing up, their kids will enjoy a nutritious breakfast and lunch.
6: The legislation still needs approval by the full Senate and House. Wood Radio News Time is 4:05.
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18: 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I'm Emma Olson on West Michigan's news, weather, and traffic station. 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
1: Good afternoon. It's 4:30, 82 degrees on the lakeshore and in Grand Rapids. I'm Emma Olson. This is Wood Radio News. Our top national story, Homeland Security Secretary Mark Wayne Mullen will be back on Capitol Hill today for more congressional testimony.
2: Mullen is expected to lay out his Homeland Security budget for next year at today's hearing at the House Homeland Security Committee. His department has been criticized for ICE operations that have turned violent in some cities. The former senator was picked by Trump to head up the department after Kristi Noem was fired in March. I'm Monica Nelson.
1: Our top local story, the 3 public pools in Grand Rapids and 15 public splash pads open for the season Saturday. The pools at Briggs Park, MLK Park, and Richmond Park will be open every day of the week except Mondays, which will be used for routine maintenance and cleaning. The hours of operation are noon to 7 p.m. All pool visitors are required to check in and have a season pass to enter the pool deck area. Wood Radio News time is 4:31.
3: Watch for the slowdowns on 131 northbound after Ann. It's a vehicle fire. 2 lanes are blocked. Traffic is heavy from Wealthy. It's about a 10-minute delay through the area. And East Beltline at Burton, we picked up a crash as well. Police are on the scene getting this taken care of. Now, 96 west at East Beltline, that accident has cleared. Clyde Park at Burton, accident being attended to. And Division at 54th is slowing. Couple of vehicles tangled up. I'm Rick Shrimp with traffic.
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7: Quiet tonight. High pressure still swinging through. Temperatures dropping down to about 58 under mostly clear skies. Thursday, 83, mostly sunny. We'll see the wind pick up just a touch, but not much. Friday, humidity rolls in. This leads to partly cloudy to mostly cloudy skies by the afternoon to evening. And we expect some showers and storms to develop. Some of these could have some heavier downpours. Saturday, another chance of storm, 79. Tracking West Michigan's weather, I'm Storm Teammate Chief Meteorologist Ellen Baca.
1: 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I'm Emma Olson on West Michigan's news, weather, and traffic station. 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
21: Fox News Channel, we are loaded up. The only Democrat with some common sense and decency, John Fetterman, Linda's senator, will join us. We'll have a wrap-up of all the elections, what's happened, where. Congrats to Steve Hilton and Spencer Pratt. That's going to be interesting. We'll have a preview of the general election and news you'll never get from the legacy media mob. Tonight at 9, we'll see you then back here tomorrow. Thank you for making this show possible. Hey, when is the last time that you read the words that created the United States of America, our country? Not the headlines, the actual Declaration of Independence. It is an extraordinary document because in just a few paragraphs, our founders declared a revolutionary truth. All men are created equal. That rights come from God, not from government. That freedom.

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9: Good evening. It's 6 o'clock, 80 degrees on the lakeshore and in Grand Rapids. I'm Emma Olson. This is Wood Radio News. Our top national story, the U.S. is putting sanctions on Iran's largest cryptocurrency exchange.
10: In announcing the sanctions on Tuesday, the Treasury Department said that Novatex is helping the Iranian government evade sanctions by processing hundreds of millions of dollars in crypto for the country's central bank. Novatex is also accused of helping Iran's military, the Islamic Revolutionary Guard Corps. Novatex, its chairman and co-founder, and three other exchanges are all included in this new round of sanctions. I'm Rory O'Neill.
9: Our top local story, the city of Grand Rapids is naming June as Gun Violence Awareness Month. The proclamation was made at a city commission meeting on Tuesday.
11: I, David LeGrand, mayor of the city of Grand Rapids, proclaim June 2026 as National Gun Violence Awareness Month in the city of Grand Rapids and encourage all residents to join in awareness events, to honor the lives affected, and to support violence reduction efforts, and to work together for a safer, healthier, and future for all.
9: LeGrand says the majority of violent deaths in Grand Rapids are due to gun violence. The theme of this year's Month of Action is United for Safe Communities, Awareness, Action, and Healing. Wood Radio News time is 6:01.
12: Accident reported on Alpine at 7 Mile Road and Fulton at 96. Northland at Northland Plainfield cutoff. That crash being cleaned up. 72nd and Byron Center is an accident. Now 196 West and 131 getting word of an accident on the left shoulder and 14 Mile at Northland Drive. An accident just reported. We also are looking at 12 Mile Road at Algoma with a crash. Now good news on Peterson at 44. That accident is cleared. 96 at Walker. The accident here has a right lane blocked, about a 15-minute delay. I'm Rick Shrimp with traffic.
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9: Quiet tonight. High pressure still swinging through. Temperatures dropping down to about 58 under mostly clear skies. Thursday, 83, mostly sunny. We'll see the winds pick up just a touch, but not much. Friday, humidity rolls in. This leads to partly cloudy to mostly cloudy skies by the afternoon to evening. And we expect some showers and storms to develop. Some of these could have some heavier downpours. Saturday, another chance of storm, 79. Tracking West Michigan's weather, I'm Storm Teammate Chief Meteorologist Ellen Baca. 81 degrees on the lake shore and in Grand Rapids. Wood Radio News Time is 6:03. Plainfield Township firefighters say the North Kent Recycling and Waste Center sustained minimal damage after a fire broke out Tuesday night. Crews say a large pile of debris was burning inside the building when they arrived around 7:30. The sprinkler system activated, and that's what caused a small amount of damage to the building. Firefighters from 7 fire departments responded and brought the fire under control within an hour. No injuries were reported. The Grand Rapids Pride Center is reopening after flooding in March left parts of the center underwater. Executive Director Jazz McKinney says they're ready to get back to work in their own space after having to raise $28,000 for the repairs.
15: There's been so much in the world really trying to knock us down and take us out, and you know, but we band together, especially when, you know, our backs are against the wall or, you know, floods are washing us away or whatever it is.
9: The repairs were not covered by insurance. The center is excited to be back open in time for Pride Month. A proposal to make free breakfasts and lunches at schools permanent has taken a step forward in the Michigan Senate. The Education Committee approved 2 pieces of legislation that would fund the free school meals program for years to come. The sponsor of the bill, Senator Dana Polhanke, says the free school meals will help students as well as parents.
16: You may have already heard from parents who are relieved not only because they're saving an average of $850 per year in food costs, but also because they're relieved of full meal planning and prep for their kids while they're in school. Parents know that just by showing up, their kids will enjoy a nutritious breakfast and lunch.
9: The legislation still needs approval by the full Senate and House. Wood Radio News Time is 6:05.
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9: 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I'm Emma Olson on West Michigan's News, Weather, and Traffic Station. 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
18: Studios. Jade Washall, Ramsey personality, number one best-selling author, is my co-host. Ricky is in Riverside, California. Hi, Ricky. How are you?
19: I'm doing well. Just a little nervous, but happy to be on talking to you guys.
18: You too. What's up?
19: I have a pretty stressful situation that my wife and I are going through. I've been animating and games, making pretty decent money for the past 4 years. And I've recently lost that job about a month ago. And now just doing the budget over the weekend, it showed that we were short about $3,000 this month, just with the mortgage and all of our bills and just groceries and all that. So I've been trying to figure out what is the best path. And the only thing that I can think of is possibly selling our house. But I've listened to you guys in the past, and I'm not sure if like our situation warrants that or if there's anything else that I can do. But just incredibly stressed.
18: Not bad. So sorry. That's scary. Yeah, so you were an animator, did you say?
19: Yes. Yeah.
18: And you were making what?
19: 2019. I was, on average, it was 120 to 150. Recently, most recently, I was making 130. Mm-hmm. I just got a job at Home Depot.
9: Good.
19: About 6 weeks ago. And, sorry. I'm making, 21 an hour. So I think that's like, 40K. So I don't know if I should.
18: Yeah. Is your wife working outside the home, sir?
19: Yes, she works for the state of California. She makes about, her take-home pay is $4,000. It would be higher, but they automatically deduct her retirement. And
18: what does she do there?
19: Health insurance. She checks the licenses for foster care facilities. So
18: okay. And why did the animation job go away?
19: It's just been, the industry's been really rough. The one that I just had was just a contract position, after a layoff that I had last year. So this was the contract from September to the end of April. And right around the new year, I've been applying, reaching out to old coworkers, anybody that I can, recruiters on LinkedIn, anyone that had any sort of connection. I've had interviews. I had an interview recently at Apple. Just found out I didn't get it yesterday. And interview the other game studios. I get close, and then it's usually that final interview where I just don't seem to get it. So I haven't been able to line up another animation job.
18: So but it sounds like there is jobs out there in this industry, that the industry isn't dying. You just hadn't landed after your last contract. You haven't landed the new gig, is all.
19: In my opinion, I think it's dying. During the pandemic, mm-hmm. it was doing really well because everybody was stuck home gaming. So gaming studios overhired, things leveled back out, and games aren't doing nearly as well. So there's
18: is gaming what you were doing before?
19: Yeah, I've been doing game animation.
18: How is AI affecting animation?
19: I think it is starting to affect it to a degree. I think like commercials are starting to use AI more, which that takes jobs away from animators. I don't think it's really affected games yet, unless I just don't know. Mm-hmm. But it's affecting like movies and TV and advertising for sure.
18: Okay. All right. But you're bringing in $3,000 a month, and she's bringing in $4,000, and you're still three short.
19: Yeah.
18: How much debt do you guys have, not counting your house?
19: Not counting the house, I did the math. It was about $160,000.
18: On what?
19: My student loans were $55,000. My wife's are $20,000. We do have a car for $40,000, and just a couple of like personal loans, like one for $17,000, another one for $10,000, another for $5,000. We owe $10,000 to the IRS from taxes not getting enough taken out of checks.
18: Okay. All right. So the levers to pull are, before I'd sell the house, I'd sell the car, and I'd sell it tomorrow. And get out of a $40,000 car, get into a $5,000 car. Mm-hmm. And I would let the put the student loans on hardship deferral temporarily. I'm trying to get cash flow going here. Then you need, but if you're going to pay something, you pay food first, lights and water second, house third, and cars and car gasoline fourth to get to work. So food, shelter, transportation, and utilities. Before you do anything, before those cards or loans, student loans or anything else gets paid, okay? But, yeah, I'd get rid of the car immediately. Then I would set I pick up another second job to go with this one.
20: Yeah, I was going to say.
18: And fill in the blank here, because you're not working 40 at Home Depot.
20: And can your wife pick up a side hustle as well?
19: Maybe my wife, they, on Monday, I had a breakdown at work, so they actually converted me to full-time on the spot, which was super nice. So I'm working 40 hours now.
20: That's all, though. I mean, you can work another 30.
19: Yeah, I can.
20: Yeah, I'm not, yeah. This is not a permanent solution. I'm trying to keep the water in the lake while we get a new position as an animator. Okay. Mm-hmm. And then what I would do, so let's pretend that you can strain and work 60, 70 hours, and she can work 60, 70 hours. We sell the car. We're on beans and rice and beans. We're having a garage sale. We got so much stuff on Craigslist. The children think they're next. You know, we're really, really dumping stuff out of here, and we can barely hold on. That's what I want to get to.
19: Right.
20: And I think you can get there.
21: I think you can get there.
20: But that's a temporary thing. And then I would say, if I don't land an animator's job and get my income back up to get us back to where we can breathe again within X number of months, then we're going to sell the house. And so I'm like 3 months, 4 months.
19: Okay.
20: You can't sustain the thing I'm talking about for 6 years.
21: No, this is a short term.
20: So we're saying, you know, we're going to give this until after Christmas. We're going to give this until Thanksgiving. But, you know, if we're thinking about selling a house, we would want to sell it after the first of the year. So if you could hang on for 6 months doing this, and if you haven't landed the animator job in 6 months, then, yeah, you probably do need to do something different. You need to adjust your career.
19: Okay.
20: The other thing I would advise you, and I am not an AI expert by any stretch of the imagination, although Ramsey is spending a lot of time on it here, the people inside this building are. It is not the answer to everything. It is artificial. It is not real. But it is affecting, disrupting some of these industries. And if I'm in your shoes, I'm going to learn what it's doing to my industry, and I'm going to start learning how to use it instead of it putting me out of business.

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5: Good evening. It's 7 o'clock. I'm Emma Olson. This is Wood Radio News. Our top national story, the U.S. and Iran are continuing to exchange missile fire over the Persian Gulf. NBC's Richard Engel reports the U.S. has been attacking Iran while Iran has fired missiles at Kuwait and Bahrain.
6: Kuwait's airport this morning was forced into an emergency shutdown as it was targeted by Iranian drones and missiles, killing one person and causing significant damage to a terminal, according to the foreign ministry. A Kuwaiti official called it an act of criminal Iranian aggression.
5: Bahrain says it intercepted three Iranian missiles and called the attacks heinous. Reports out of the region say Iran began firing missiles at U.S. allies after the U.S. attacked an oil tanker bound for an Iranian port that did not comply with the U.S. blockade. Our top local story, the Grand Rapids Police have released dash cam and body-worn camera footage from last Saturday's officer-involved shooting. It happened on the city's northwest side after police responded to a report of a 46-year-old man threatening a family with a knife on Alpine Avenue. Police say Eddie Deans Jr. threw a Molotov cocktail onto a Grand Rapids police cruiser, attempted a carjacking, and stabbed a police canine officer. That was audio of less than lethal rounds being fired. Police allege that Deans later tried to break into a house on Widdicombe Avenue and charged at officers with the knife when they confronted him. If you're a Consumers Energy customer, your rates could be going up again, but not if the Attorney General has anything to say about it.
7: The folks from Consumers have submitted their application to the Michigan Public Service Commission asking for $456 million. Now, when you do the math and you put pencil to paper, that means that your electric bill will go up 9.8%. Folks from Consumers also say that this is part of the 2027 reliability plan that would ensure that the lights stay on with fewer interruptions. The increase has caught the ire of Michigan Attorney General Dana Nessel. She says that she plans to intervene in this process. She also points out that the Michigan Public Service Commission has given Consumers Energy $800 million worth of rate increases since 2020. I'm Dave Wheaton, Wood Radio News.
5: A new board game cafe is opening in Grand Rapids' Creston neighborhood. Kobold's Kitchen is located in the former Fat Boy building on Plainfield Avenue. The restaurant will be open 7 days a week and will have over 700 board games available to play. Owner Theodore Geiger tells Wood TV renovations took 8 months.
8: There's a lot of upgrades that needed to happen to bring it up to regulation and also just to make it a safe, clean, fun environment to be in. So that journey did take quite a bit longer than expected.
9: Quiet tonight. High pressure still swinging through. Temperatures dropping down to about 58 under mostly clear skies. Thursday, 83, mostly sunny. We'll see the winds pick up just a touch, but not much. Friday, humidity rolls in. This leads to partly cloudy to mostly cloudy skies by the afternoon to evening. And we expect some showers and storms to develop. Some of these could have some heavier downpours. Saturday, another chance of storm, 79. Tracking West Michigan's weather, I'm Storm Team 8 Chief Meteorologist Ellen Baca.
5: 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I'm Emma Olson on West Michigan's news, weather, and traffic station. 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
14: Family has a vacation home that is currently owned by my mother-in-law. And a couple years ago, we offered to take it over, take care of it, pay for it, deal with the maintenance, because that's what my late father-in-law had wanted. And he had always told my husband that he eventually would inherit this home because they built it together when my husband was 5 years old. But my sister-in-law did not agree with this plan and said they did not want this house to go to him, that they wanted it to be split 3 ways, and that they wanted my mother-in-law to continue paying for it, you know, until she passes away, to like keep it all in a trust together with her other property. But now my mother-in-law is getting older, you know, maintenance is taking a lot. It's another expense that she doesn't have the money for. And now she's asking us all to split the cost for the house 4 ways.
0: No.
14: And my one, yes.
0: No, thank you.
14: And my one, no, yeah. So, and my one sister-in-law already said that she's not doing it. So our question is, should we split it 4 ways, or at this point, I guess 3 ways, but we will not own this house eventually,
0: nope.
14: Or should we just look for our own house?
0: You should look for your own house.
14: Okay, that's what we keep on thinking. So we should just
0: This is called a dysfunctional family.
14: Yeah.
0: Isn't it?
14: Yeah. Yes, and you know, my father-in-law really wanted it to go to my husband. There were conversations I had.
0: It doesn't matter. He didn't cause it to happen.
14: I know.
0: If he really wanted it to, he should have put it in a trust before he died.
14: Yeah.
0: And then the sisters-in-law could pound sand.
14: Yeah.
0: Which is what they need to do. They need to pound sand, but I don't think they're going to. Yeah.
14: Yeah. So I guess for her.
0: So I mean, there's 2 sisters, right?
14: Yeah, 2 sisters.
0: And one is already opted out. If the other one opts out, tell your mother-in-law to deed it to the trust now, to your son, to your husband, and then we'll pay the bill.
14: That's what we had.
0: If you'll go ahead and deed it to us now, we'll pay the bill.
14: Yeah, that's what we had said 2 years ago.
0: I know. We'll say it again, though.
14: And, you know.
11: Why won't she do that?
14: Because my sister-in-law said, no, they don't want that to happen.
0: I know, but they don't want to pay anything either. So, yeah. Mom, since they don't want to pay anything, and we're the only ones wanting to pay anything, why don't we do what Dad said to do originally and deed the stinking house to me, and I'll pay for it?
14: Yeah.
0: But if you're not going to do that, we're not in. So, Mom, you get to choose. Somebody's going to be disappointed. Let's decide who.
14: Yeah. Yeah, and if she doesn't do it, then we—I mean, this is what I can't.
0: Let it go.
14: We should just look for our own little property.
11: Yeah.
0: It's just a house. Just let it go.
14: Now, what would you
0: do? It's her fault, not yours.
14: We have three. I know we have three children as well. What would you do so this doesn't happen to our children?
0: I would raise my children better.
14: Yeah.
0: Where they're not brats.
14: But, like, we are talking about, like, maybe having, like, a trust for the house that has, like, I don't know, a certain amount of money in it.
0: Yeah, but how about your father? How about father, before he dies, communicates to his three kids, I built this with my son. I'm leaving it to him. This is what's going to happen. And you two will get other things, but you're not getting this. Instead, he never bothered to communicate.
14: Yeah.
0: Yeah. That's what a lot of people do. They wait till they're dead to piss people off. Go ahead and piss people off while you're alive. If somebody's going to be mad, go ahead and do it while you're alive. This is how you do it. There's not an estate plan that works where there's no communication. Everyone should know every detail that involves them. Okay?
14: Yeah.
0: So Rachel, Daniel, and Denise can tell you what happens with our lake house. We've all decided together while we're up walking, while we're upright. And then they can, and in this case, by the way, they're going to own it together. And then they can decide to buy each other out. They can sell the thing. They can burn it. I don't care what they do. I'll be gone. But it's theirs to decide. And if I'm going to leave it to one of them, or if one of them wants to buy, the other two want to buy the other two out, it's not going to make me mad. They do whatever they want to do. Mm-hmm. I hate the lake. I don't want to go down there anymore. Okay, cool. Y'all work that out. But, you know, if you clarify it up front and often in your estate plan, you don't have the first reading of the will after death. You have the first reading of the will as soon as the will is complete. Does that make sense?
14: Yeah, I guess that's what my mother-in-law is trying to do now, but she's not really honoring her husband's wishes.
0: No, what she's trying to do now is offload the expenses without offloading the ownership.
14: Yeah, and that doesn't work. Yeah.
0: I don't want the expenses unless I get the ownership. No, thank you.
14: Okay.
0: And so really, honestly, what should happen here, based on, now I'm getting your opinion and you're pissed at your sisters-in-law.
14: Yeah.
0: And I don't really blame you.
14: Yeah.
0: So I haven't heard their side. But from what I'm hearing, what I would say is that Mom needs to say, hey, I offered you guys a chance to chip in. You don't want to chip in. And so I'm going to step back and I'm going to honor Dad's original wishes. I'm deeding it to your brother. You'll get other things in the will, and I'm going to go ahead and move it into a trust for your brother now while I'm alive, and he's going to pick up the expenses from this point forward. You will not be getting the lake house. I'll take care of you and other things, but I'm just letting you two know. You had the option, and you opted out.
14: Yeah, sadly, it's only one of them that's opting out.
0: I know, but that's okay. Just step in. Yeah. You know, that's what I would do if I was mother. They don't have a choice. It's hers. She gets to do with it what she wants. Even if the story wasn't what the story was, she could just wake up in the morning and go, I'm giving it to you.
11: Yeah, she could. I think the problem with this, too, is there was information that you knew that the sisters probably never knew. They probably never heard that the lake house was supposed to go to your husband or go to you.
14: I think I kind of knew, but
0: I think father-in-law was a wuss.
14: Any kind of change.
0: He's dead, but I think he was a wuss.
14: He did like to keep the peace.
0: Yeah. He didn't keep the peace. What he did was he avoided conflict. There's a difference. You keep the peace with clarity.
11: Mm-hmm.
0: Avoiding conflict is just cowardice.
11: Yeah. And whatever conversations need to be between the husband, not you. because you're the in-law.
0: Yeah, I would not. You don't need to be talking to mom. You don't need to be talking to sisters at all, because it's not going to go well.
11: No,
0: Jade is exactly right. Good advice. Good advice, Jade. Yeah, so your husband should call his mom and say, Mom, this is what Dad really intended. If we're not going to do that, we're not going to participate. I'm sorry. If you would like to do that, though, if you want to go ahead and deed it over, I'll take it off your hands, and you won't have to worry about it anymore, and we will have fulfilled Dad's original wishes that we all know were there.
11: And just, there's no time to cover this, but you've got to view inheritance as the cherry on the top of the sundae. It can't be the thing that you're counting on to break you free.
0: Right, right. Yeah.
11: You were counting on this house.
0: On the other hand, you don't want to be handcuffed to it either.
11: Yeah.
0: I'm going to be in an LLC with my sister who steals money was yesterday. No, thank you.